0: Paul James with you from the NL Newsroom. Here's what we're keeping watch on this hour. The city of Kamloops wants you to raise your voice in support of the Red Bridge. The city, as well as Tecumloops, organizing a gathering for Saturday, September the 19th at Pioneer Park, marking the second anniversary of the bridge being burned down. The idea to get people to show up as a collective with pictures both allowed and encouraged. The idea of sending a message out to the province that the city wants a replacement for the bridge. There have been concerns that the province, which last said it was looking over some 2,600 public submissions, might not be willing to finance the replacement of the Red Bridge. Instead, simply do upgrades along the Halston and the Highway 5 corridor, or perhaps take money from a long-awaited upgrade along Highway 1 through Valley View to finance the project. The gathering at Pioneer Park, set for 10 until noon on Saturday. Exodus from the BC Conservative Caucus continuing as the new Kamloops-led centrist party builds up momentum ahead of the fall sitting. Princeton MLA Donegal Wilson becoming the latest member to join the breakaway group. Peter Millibar Party, as some have dubbed it, currently waiting for the September 26 Abbotsford Mission by-election to wrap up before Elections BC will officially approve the party's new name. Millibar says he believes the BC Conservatives would not have been a competitive party in the next provincial election given the backroom staffing cuts that were implemented by new leader Carolyn Finley before he left caucus last month.
1: When it starts taking drastic measures like nine members of a 38-person caucus to leave, for there to even be a remote interest in listening to what the caucus is saying about their concerns in a caucus room, I think it's safe to say that leadership was not listening, was not being serious about trying to move forward in a way that a large portion of that caucus room saw the need to be electorally successful.
0: Finley, in taking over, did sack a number of well-liked staffers and brought in her own, including a one-time member of an Alberta separatist party that's said to have rubbed many in the caucus the wrong way. Millibar says his new party on track to have its name finalized and approved by the time the MLAs return to Victoria, October the 5th. Now let's check in with what's happening on the national and international front.
2: From the National Newsroom of the Canadian Press, I'm Hannah Stolz. Former Prime Minister Stephen Harper says the federal government had no choice but to walk away from trade talks with the United States. Harper delivered closing remarks at Canada's first ever National Investment Summit today in Toronto.
3: To retaining this incredible economic diversity, and we cannot allow the Trump administration to hollow out our industrial capacities. Yet despite this economic diversity, it remains my view that our resource endowment is our special comparative advantage.
2: The summit was part of the federal government's effort to hit an ambitious goal of attracting $1 trillion in new investment over the next 5 years. Prime Minister Mark Carney is heading to France tonight ahead of his address to the European Parliament, where he hopes to secure deeper ties with the European Union. More from Canadian press reporter Nick Murray.
4: Government sources say there are three key areas where Canada is looking to strengthen its relationship with Europe. Those include on trade, defense, and people-to-people. Those details are still being worked on, the sources say. And while Carney isn't expected to make any major announcements on this trip, it does set up the European Union summit being hosted in Canada next month.
2: EU Ambassador to Canada, Genevieve Toots, says last week that both sides are identifying areas to further cooperation beyond the existing trade deal, defense industry pact, and strategic partnership. The president of an international steelworkers union is calling for Canada-US unity. United Steelworkers International President Roxanne Brown is urging both governments to return to the table on trade talks. She says the North American steel industry depends on cross-border collaboration between Canada and the U.S. A 31-year-old Calgary man has been charged with uttering a death threat after alleged comments on YouTube towards Prime Minister Mark Carney. RCMP say the investigation is ongoing. During a press briefing inside the Rose Garden today, Attorney General Todd Blanche brushed aside concerns over artificial intelligence and claimed this ongoing criticism could be a ploy to influence the outcome this November. ABC's Rachel Scott has more.
5: He essentially implied that it was Democrats trying to drum up all of this controversy over AI so close to the midterm elections. He says that Democrats have had a while to talk about this. Why are they suddenly talking about it now? But of course, this comes as we've been hearing so many leaders in that industry sound the alarm, and Democrats and Republicans, might I add, are certainly responding to that over on Capitol Hill.
2: Prominent political figures on both sides of the aisle continue to try and push for the administration to take action to regulate, pause, or stop artificial intelligence development in line with industry leader requests. Canada's men's soccer team will be without some key players for a pair of upcoming friendlies. Captain Alphonso Davies and goalkeeper Maxime Crépeau are not on the 26-player roster due to personal reasons. Also absent is injured centre-back Moise Bombido. This is the Canadian Press. In sports, Drake Batherson is now the highest-paid player in Ottawa Senators history. The Senators announced today that they've signed the talented forward to a franchise-record extension worth $86 million US over 8 years. The contract was signed before a new collective bargaining agreement that caps contracts at 7 years kicks in at midnight. The Montreal Canadiens have signed a 4-year contract extension with forward Alex Newhook. The deal carries an average annual value of $5.55 million US and begins in the 2027-28 season. The Canadian women beat Britain 92-91 in double overtime at the Wheelchair Basketball World Championship in Ottawa. Canada's women capped the group stage with a record of 5-0. The Canadiens will play in the quarterfinals tomorrow against an opponent yet to be determined. Canada advanced to the final of the Norseca Men's Volleyball Championship with a 3-0 win over Cuba. The Canadians will face either the U.S. or the Dominican Republic in tomorrow's final. From the Canadian Press, I'm Hannah Stolz.
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0: Bit of a gusty afternoon as the high pressure system that is starting to take hold pushes through and gives us some clear skies. Tonight it'll dip down to about 10 or so. For tomorrow, this is the start of a very clear patch all the way through, halfway through the weekend at least. 26 under clear skies, sunshine for tomorrow. We're looking at a similar forecast on Thursday. Not quite as warm as the Environment Canada folks had originally thought on Friday. 26 once again. They had been pegging for about 27 or thereabouts, but still quite nice and quite pleasant for this time of year, where the average high is about 22 degrees. 25 under sunshine for your Saturday as well. As we get into Sunday, things might cloud over a little bit as the high pressure system dissipates, but it's actually going to warm up as a result. 27 for Sunday under a mix of sun and cloud, the call. Monday, return to work, it is 25 under partly cloudy skies.
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Mariska Hargitay hosted the Primetime Emmys last night. She was the first woman to do that in 15 years. Widow's Bay and The Pit were the big winners of the evening. Here's a song featured in Stranger Things, a show that won 13 Primetime Emmys. Kate Bush and Running Up That Hill.

0: Once in a lifetime from Talking Heads, it's Drew Ferreira, and today we celebrate people who I don't think get nearly enough recognition for what they do, especially around here. They often work long, crazy hours, putting out fires, keeping the whole operation together. Today is National IT Professionals Day, and we have some of the best here at Stingray.
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2: Paul James with you from the NL Newsroom. Here's what we're keeping watch on this hour. The city of Kamloops hoping to shine a light on a replacement for the Red Bridge. The city announcing plans to put together a get-together to mark the second anniversary of the burning down of that Red Bridge. That's Saturday, September the 19th, from 10 in the morning until noon at Pioneer Park. The city hoping to gather together a number of people as the Ministry of Transportation and Transit continues to look at project plans and a potential replacement for the bridge. The city saying it's an anniversary that provides an opportunity for people to keep the bridge's human and historical significance at the center of the discussion. Premier David Eby taking part in a series of meetings on the final day of the Prime Minister's Investment Forum in Toronto. Eby says they've got a total of 9 meetings planned with various investment groups throughout the day, looking at the possibility of putting money into projects which are being developed in this province. Speaking to reporters outside the forum in downtown Toronto, Eby says he takes issue with those who might suggest that the Prime Minister and the Premiers are trying to privatize the country while trying to protect its sovereignty.
3: This is a discussion that's taking place about investment in Canada to build up jobs, opportunity, and Canada's resources to raise the prosperity of the entire country and to defend us against an unjustified attack from the United States and Donald Trump. This is about diversifying away from the United States. It is inspirational, I hope, to people around the world that you can stand up to Trump.
2: Among the meetings that Eby sat in on was with Singapore's sovereign wealth fund, the largest in Asia. Now let's check in with what's happening on the national and international front.
4: Now this update from the Canadian press. Former Prime Minister Stephen Harper says the federal government had no choice but to walk away from trade talks with the U.S. Prime Minister Mark Carney is heading to France tonight ahead of his address to the European Parliament, where he hopes to secure deeper ties with the European Union. The president of an international steelworkers union is calling for Canada-U.S. unity. United Steelworkers International President Roxanne Brown says the North American steel industry depends on cross-border collaboration between Canada and the United States. Attorney General Todd Blanche is brushing aside concerns over artificial intelligence and claiming this ongoing criticism could be a ploy to influence the outcome this November. Prominent political figures on both sides of the aisle continue to try to push for the administration to take action to regulate, pause, or stop artificial intelligence development in line with industry leader requests. And Canada's men's soccer team will be without a few key players for a pair of upcoming friendlies. From the Canadian press, I'm Hannah Stoles.
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2: We are looking at clearing skies and better temperatures coming our way as we work our way through our week. For tonight, we're anticipating low down to 10 under clear skies. We're looking at clear skies all the way through until Saturday, maybe even Sunday at this point, thanks to a high-pressure system, which is going to keep the clouds away. 26 for tomorrow. We've got 26 in your forecast for Thursday. Clear skies once again. Another clear sky day, and 26 on Friday as well. Comes down to about 25 on Saturday, but it's going to be another clear sky day. 27 in our forecast for Sunday. We are looking at a mix of sun and cloud as the high pressure system sort of dissipates at this point, but no rain or anything of that nature to speak of as of yet. Clouds and 25 on the way for Monday.
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0: enjoy a fully immersive Oprah experience in Las Vegas. Oprah Winfrey just announced four headlining shows at the Sphere called AHA in April. It's being described as a symphony of the senses. And this group's Into the Millennium residency continues at the Sphere. Here come the Backstreet Boys.
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1: Celebrate 50 years of music in our community with Encore, the KSO at 50, now on at the Kamloops Museum and Archives. This special exhibition showcases the history of the Kamloops Symphony Orchestra through artifacts, photographs, interactive displays, and the stories behind the five decades of memorable performances. 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The exhibit runs through January 2nd. Admission is just $4 for adults and $2 for children. For community news, I'm Jeff Andreas.
2: You know how people say some things are as exciting as watching paint dry? 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Listen. See what I mean? Just wait until tomorrow. So what color is your life? Find the perfect match at Benjamin Moore Kamloops, 771 Notre Dame Drive.

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1: From the National Newsroom of the Canadian Press, I'm Hannah Stoles. Canada's new ambassador to the European Union says Prime Minister Mark Carney is likely to talk about the importance of multilateralism in his speech this week to the European Parliament. Jonathan Wilkinson says Canada wants closer ties with the continental bloc, but says EU membership is a bridge too far, given Canada's relationship with the US.
2: When countries join the European Union, they give up certain powers to the European Union institutions to exercise. A lot of them relate to the common market and trade. And Canada, given that it has a different relationship and trading relationship with the United States, needs to have more ability to actually shape itself.
1: Carney is set to fly back to France on Wednesday to deliver a speech to the European Parliament on Thursday. The CEO of Canadian artificial intelligence company Cohere says they're impressed with the strategy the federal government is taking on AI. Aidan Gomez says Cohere is excited to work with the government on Canada's leadership in AI technology.
3: We're very proud Canadians. Canada really invented AI. I don't think enough of the Canadian public knows that. But we have Geoffrey Hinton and Yoshua Bengio, who won the Nobel Prize for their work in AI. Everyone should know that and be incredibly proud of it.
1: AI industry leaders have been warning about the dangers of the technology since an Anthropic researcher who quit last week said people in the industry fear AI could, quote, kill us all. After the opposition NDP pulled off a stunning by-election win over Alberta Premier Daniel Smith's United Conservatives last night in Calgary, the Premier's office is blaming a split among Conservative votes along with a low overall turnout. Progressive Tory leader Peter Guthrie, whose candidate came in third place, is pushing back at the idea his party siphoned votes and tilted the scales.
4: Yeah, I do feel that the premise of the argument is flawed because you're making an assumption then that the UCP is owed those votes, right? And that's not the case. You should earn the vote.
1: Guthrie says the UCP has strayed from being a conservative government into a purely populist government. So he says, quote, you're not splitting anything. The Canadian Real Estate Association says home sales last month were down around 7% compared with a year ago, as a fresh round of economic challenges threatens to dampen momentum. The association's home price index was stable between July and August, but down 3% on a year-over-year basis. New listings in August were up over 3% month-over-month, while total inventory was in line with the long-term average for that time of year. And Japan is marking a record high number of people over the age of 100. There are more than 107,000 of them in Japan as of September 1st. The record high comes in the 56th straight year Japan has had more than 100,000 people over 100 years old. This is the Canadian Press. In sports, Drake Batherson is now the highest-paid player in Ottawa Senators history. The Senators announced today that they've signed the talented forward to a franchise-record extension worth $86 million US over 8 years. The contract was signed before a new collective bargaining agreement that caps contracts at 7 years kicks in at midnight. The Montreal Canadiens have signed a 4-year contract extension with forward Alex Newhook. The deal carries an average annual value of $5.55 million US and begins in the 2027-28 season. The Canadian women beat Britain 92-91 in double overtime at the Wheelchair Basketball World Championship in Ottawa. Canada's women capped the group stage with a record of 5-0. The Canadiens will play in the quarterfinals tomorrow against an opponent yet to be determined. Canada advanced to the final of the Norseca Men's Volleyball Championship with a 3-0 win over Cuba. The Canadians will face either the U.S. or the Dominican Republic in tomorrow's final. From the Canadian Press, I'm Hannah Stoles.
5: You've had a drink and got behind the wheel! It's time to play! There's many ways it could go. Maybe you'll get a huge fine. Maybe you'll crash and get severely injured. Or maybe you'll end someone's life and do prison time. Any way it ends, you lose! Except if you don't drive. That's the only way you win!
6: Drinking and driving is not a game. If you drink, don't drive.
7: If you visit Rome with Philip Barlag, be prepared to make a lot of stops. He might be tempted to investigate nearly every pile of stones you come across for evidence of the ancient Roman Empire.
8: If I see four ancient bricks stacked on top of each other, I feel this compelling, deep urge to know, what were those things? What was the building that was there? Why was it built?
7: Coming up, he tells us how he resurrects Roman rubble. There's an ancient Roman amphitheater that's still in use in Bulgaria. It's a concert venue in its second largest city, which could just be the oldest city in all of Europe.
9: The people of Plovdiv believe that they're the elite of the nation, and they have so many rights to say that.
7: A Bulgarian guide lets us in on why they're so proud of their cultural capital, Plovdiv. And listeners bring us travel reports from lesser-known places that you might enjoy seeing as well. Come along for a few surprise destinations in the hour ahead. It's Travel with Rick Steves.
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7: Have you thought about the Roman Empire yet today? We'll look at what its architecture tells us about living there 2,000 years ago. There's a city in Bulgaria that's even older than Rome or Athens. And in just a bit, we'll learn about Plovdiv, the cultural capital of Bulgaria, with evidence dating it back 8,000 years. My favorite Bulgarian guide tells us how it's a fashionable destination today that you'll probably really like. And listeners share tips from their own travels to lesser-known places that did not disappoint in being delightful. When Philip Barlag first stepped off the train in Rome, he saw a 2,000-year-old wall. Wandering through the remains of the ancient city with its temples, aqueducts, and arenas, his fascination grew, and he's since become a self-described Rome nerd. All that curiosity turned into a book. It's called The History of Rome in 12 Buildings, which is not really a guidebook, but a companion guide to reveal the hidden stories of the Eternal City. Philip joins us now on Travel with Rick Steves to discuss how to bring that rubble to life, how to resurrect the ruins of the city which, in its prime 2,000 years ago, meant not the city, but the entire civilized world. Philip, thanks for being here.
8: Rick, thank you so much for having me.
7: So I enjoyed so much reading through your book, and clearly it's written by a Roman nerd. What's with this nerdiness approach that you have to Rome? How did that happen, and how have you enjoyed that?
8: So enjoy is an interesting word, because I have to confess something. Being in Rome is almost a form of torture for me, and that's because every time I see, you mentioned knock the dust off the monuments. If I see four ancient bricks stacked on top of each other, I feel this compelling, deep urge to know what were those things? What was the building that was there? Why was it built? And so that quest to have to know, to understand where I am, what I'm seeing, you ask a lot of questions, you answer some of them, you learn more, you keep going. And being in Rome for me has always been just the next question, finding the next answer, putting it all together.
7: When it comes to the challenge of what I call resurrecting the rubble, what are some of your tricks to help us humanize what happened so long ago?
8: I think knowing who the people that built the buildings, what they were trying to accomplish, what was happening inside of Rome at the time, and stack those chronologically with one another so that the cumulative effect of looking at a small handful in the thousands of interesting buildings in Rome gives you a real sense for how to put these things together in space, where they sit on a chronology, where they sit on a timeline. So much of history can be inaccessible because it's so rich and complicated. And I feel like knowing some of the shortcuts to that narrative, that history, really helps people enhance their experience for visiting the city. And that's what I was aiming to do.
7: You know, I think it's easy to underestimate what ancient people were capable of, because you stand there and you look at the Basilica Maxentius, and it's like it's a wall, a ruined wall on the edge of a football field. And you're looking at this thing, and it's got a few big arches. And then you see little broken nubs on the top of that, and you realize, holy cow, that is just one wall. Those huge niches were side niches. And if you look at the nubs, you can extend them all the way across that football field of a size of a vacant lot. And then you pave it with beautifully cut marble and fountains and elegant people. It's just hard to get your brain around it. I know you feature the Baths of Caracalla in your book. And when you wander through the Baths of Caracalla, you can almost see it, but you need a little help, don't you?
8: You need a little help. You get to squint, and that's what's great about finding places where there's just enough intact from the ancient world to help you remember what the rest of it looked like. That's the Pantheon for me. You go in the Pantheon, you look at the floor, yeah. And then you realize every building looked like this. It's like, this is as beautiful as it is. It stands out because of its uniqueness in the modern era. The ancient Roman world was full of buildings that were beautified in their own way, but they're just, they were everywhere. And the whole city looked like that. And so at one time, it's very romantic to have that vision. And then the other, there's a sense of sadness for not being able to experience it, or at least maybe that's where my nerdiness comes
12: out. There was, I have to always remind myself that there were centuries of time when people had no luxury of appreciating history or art. All they wanted to do was get a roof over their head and feed their kids. And for centuries, I just learned this last year, they had kilns set up on the sites of the greatest buildings of ancient Rome. And for centuries, they would break up the marble, feed it into that kiln, and turn it into material that could be used for some crude kind of concrete and mortar to build buildings in the Middle Ages. And these kilns, they literally chewed up and munched up and dissolved ancient Rome. And today, it's built into medieval buildings that we don't hardly pay attention to. And it leaves the puzzle with a lot of missing pieces, doesn't it?
8: It does. It also is where the term the Eternal City gets its name, because that is actually, as tragic as it is to us, is a continuation of a long-standing Roman tradition. Is the ancient Romans pillaged even older, even more ancient buildings for building materials as well. And so it is think of graffiti in the same way. If you go to Rome and you see the graffiti on these ancient monuments, your modern sensibilities, it's offensive. But then you remember, so much of what we know from ancient Rome comes from surviving graffiti that someone etched on a wall in a building that got buried and excavated 2,000 years later, and now we know about how much people charge for bread or wine, other services widely available in the ancient world. And so it is heartbreaking, but it is also the continuation of a long-standing Roman tradition.
12: Yeah, that's how history unfolds. Philip Barlag hosts a podcast called The Greats of History. His affinity for the Roman Empire shows in the books he's written. Right now on Travel with Rick Steves, we're looking at what he's uncovered in The History of Rome in 12 Buildings, a travel companion to the hidden secrets of the Eternal City. Philip's also written The Leadership Genius of Julius Caesar, Modern Lessons from the Man Who Built an Empire. His latest title is Evil Roman Emperors, The Shocking History of Ancient Rome's Most Wicked Rulers, from Caligula to Nero and more. Philip, in your book you wrote, nothing has a need for curation like a trip to Rome. Be our guide right now and our curator. I'm standing on the Via Sacra. Mm-hmm. This is that common, the Roman Forum is the common grounds where the people, the tribes that lived on the seven hills around that got together and traded. And that was the spark, the way I understand it, that lit the flame of Rome 700 years before Christ. And from that little community grew this empire. It lasted for 1,000 years. Standing on Via Sacra at the height of the Roman Empire in the first 200 years after Christ, what would you feel? How can you help us know what it's like to stand there during a procession surrounded by all of these towering marble buildings? We think of them as white, but they were, you know, garishly painted, and you have all sorts of action going on. How can you bring that to life for us? Help us.
8: Soldiers, armed soldiers, were not allowed in ancient Rome. They were expressly prohibited. There was one exception, is if the Senate, the governing body, granted a conquering general a ceremonial parade. In that case, he could bring his troops through this city, and he would march his enemies in front of him as trophies of war. If he'd killed his enemies, they would put up floats with their effigies so that the citizens could still boo the image of the vanquished foe. And the general, to prove their success, their prowess, and to demonstrate their largesse, would throw big feasts and toss treats to the crowd, and they would host banquets and feasts all over the city. They would set up tables right there in the forum and invite on the dime, so to speak, of the general. So you imagine that you're a poor everyday Roman, a rank and file citizen just living subsistence, and some general has gone off and they've conquered a foe, and now they have you have civic pride. And you're attending this parade and you're standing on the Via Sacra and the chariot goes by and you've never seen a Roman legionary in their full regalia, and you get to throw and you cheer and you get to feast and drink and party, and you're all toasting that one conquering general who, by the way, has someone whispering in their ear the whole procession down the Via Sacra, remember, thou art mortal, remember, thou art mortal, to remind them not to let this go to their head because this is a transient example. And that all went right down the Via Sacra in the concluding moments of that march through the city.
13: And then the parade's over and you come back the next morning with your son or your daughter and you stand in front of the arch of Septimius Severus.
8: Yes.
13: And you interpret some of the propaganda on that arch to teach your child what the story is. What would you see in that propaganda?
8: Well, I think what you would first notice is what's missing. There are some big chunks taken out of the Arch of Septimius Severus. And unlike a lot of ancient monuments, it's not decay or degradation over the years. It was a deliberate act. Septimius Severus had two sons, Caracalla and Geta, and they hated each other and they fought and they feuded. And when their dad died, they went to war with one another. And after Caracalla eventually wins, by the way, having Geta murdered in the arms of their mother and then prohibiting her from showing any public mourning over his death, lest he kill her too, he damned the memory of his younger brother. And part of that is to excise any imagery of the damned. Wow. And so when you see the big chunks taken out of the Arch of Septimius Severus, what you're looking at is where Geta would have been when his dad built the monument before the brothers decided to try to kill one another.
13: And apart from all these grand triumphal arches and all these grand temples, you've got little intimate glimpses at life. You've got doors still swinging on the same hinges that they've swung on for 2,000 years. Is that right?
8: Yes. The Pantheon's the most notable example. Some of the doors that were cast in ancient Rome have been repurposed into more modern buildings like San Giovanni on Laterano.
13: Yeah.
8: In the Forum, there's, I think, a very moving little temple, the Temple of Romulus. Romulus was the son of Maxentius, the one that Constantine defeated in a civil war to claim sole possession of the Roman Empire. Maxentius had a son whom he loved and adored, and he named him Romulus, and Romulus died at a young age. And this small temple is erected in the Forum, and it has the original doors. And you remember that in the giant, big titans of Roman history, Constantine unquestionably being one, there are lesser known figures who each had their own lives, their own stories. They had made their mark. Their names exist more as an afterthought, the Temple of Romulus being one.
13: It's so romantic to me that for centuries, pilgrims and historians and just thoughtful people have sat and looked at the rubble of Rome and been inspired by it long after those emperors were gone. I love the thought that it was pretty much buried and it was a cow field. It was literally called the cow field, wasn't it, for generations?
8: Yes.
13: And then Edward Gibbon looked at it and he was inspired. He wrote The Rise and Fall of Rome. And to this day, romantic pilgrims and travelers and seekers can sit there on a little chunk of ancient Rome and with the help of a book that curated, gives us some context, they can get more out of that visit. Philip, thanks for writing Rome in 12 Buildings, and thanks for sharing with us a little glimpse at how to resurrect the rubble of ancient Rome.
8: Rick, thanks for having me, and hopefully the next time we're raising an espresso together in Rome.
13: Beautiful idea. Ciao. We'll get travel reports from fellow listeners in a bit on lesser-known places they've visited or are preparing to go to that you might enjoy exploring also. But first, prepare to be pleasantly surprised by a truly ancient cultural capital of Bulgaria, Plovdiv. It's Travel with Rick Steves.
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17: When it comes to both underappreciated and surprising destinations in Europe, Bulgaria just might be at the top of my list. Bound on one side by the Danube River, that's up in the north, and the Black Sea on the east, Bulgaria's location is at the intersection of civilizations through history, and that gives it a vibrant cultural heritage. And while the modern capital city of Sofia is certainly worth a visit, if you have time for just one city in Bulgaria, I'd say it's got to be Plovdiv. P-L-O-V-D-I-V. Plovdiv. It's Bulgaria's charming second city, and it claims to be one of the oldest inhabited cities in the world. It's a fascinating place to explore, and it's just flat-out easy to enjoy. To take us on a tour, I'm joined by a Bulgarian tour guide who I've known for many years. A good friend of mine in Bulgaria helps me whenever I'm on a mission in Bulgaria, Stefan Bozajev. Stefan, thanks for joining us.
9: Thank you for your kind invitation, Rick. Dobar den.
17: And dobar den, that's one of the few Bulgarian words I know. That means good day. Is that right?
9: That's right.
17: Dobar den. Hey, tell us, where is Plovdiv and how big is it? And just introduce us to the city.
9: Well, when you look at the map of Bulgaria, Plovdiv is in the very middle of the country. It's just a little bit more than an hour drive from the capital. To the east from our capital, from Sofia. It's our second largest city with a population around 360,000 people. A lot of young people there, a number of universities, but most importantly, known as the cultural capital of Bulgaria.
17: Now, you said it's a one-hour drive from Sofia, so that means if you fly into the big airport in Sofia, you could just go directly to Plovdiv. I've been many times through Bulgaria, and there's a wonderful train connection that cuts right through the country if you're heading east to Istanbul, and it laces Plovdiv and Sofia together. And it's known as one of the oldest continually inhabited cities in the world. How do we know that, and what would we see from those days?
9: Well, it's not only in the books, but it is based on what was discovered during different archaeological digs. Mostly, we have discovered different pottery from around 6000 BC, and this was in the very heart of the city, in three of the hills dominating the landscape there. This is how we know where life started and when it started.
17: Wow.
9: Today, most of it is in the local archaeological museum.
17: And then, of course, history does not stop with that. That's just kicking things off. And you've got ancient Greek civilization, ancient Roman, and then Ottoman civilization from the east. How would we see these influence in the city today? I'll never forget walking through downtown pedestrian zone of Plovdiv, and you've got an ancient theater that's sort of worked into the cityscape.
9: Well, the remnants of these civilizations are to be seen all around the city. You walk in the old town among beautiful mansions of rich merchants from the 1800s, and just around the corner, it's the 2nd century Roman theater, which has been discovered just in the 1970s. And then we will have the remains of the walls from the Greek period, so from 4th and 3rd century BC. And all of this is blended together into one beautiful architectural mix.
17: Nice. You know, it's like, to me, Sofia is the New York City or the Chicago of Bulgaria. And Plovdiv is more like the Boston or the San Francisco. It's not so mighty, but I think it's easier to enjoy in a lot of ways. And I love how in Bulgaria people have regional jokes. I know that the little town of Gobrovo is the butt of a lot of jokes in the way we would have, you know, the Swedes would joke about Norwegians or whatever. How do the people of Sofia look at Plovdiv, and how do the people of Plovdiv look at Sofia, and how do the people of Bulgaria look at Plovdiv?
9: Well, definitely the people of Plovdiv, they believe that they're the elite of the nation. And they have so many rights to say that. They believe that they're the aristocracy. The old history lays there. The old factories that moved Bulgaria into modern times were established there. And the people in Sofia, they just have their fast-paced life. And sometimes they're envy at the people of Plovdiv. Why? Because the people in Plovdiv, they're very typical to say the term bicha ilak, or simply enjoying my time. Dolce far niente.
13: Yeah, that's sort of that Italian love of life in Plovdiv. Bulgarian guide Stefan Bozachev is our guest right now on Travel with Rick Steves as we explore the Bulgarian city of Plovdiv, P-L-O-V-D-I-V. Stefan has been guiding since he was a teenager, and he's never stopped, even after completing a law degree. He serves on numerous tourism-related boards in his hometown of Sofia and has a passion for helping visitors understand Bulgaria. He was my sidekick, who essentially co-starred in my public television episode on Bulgaria a few years ago, and you can follow Stefan on Facebook. He's at Down the Road with Stefan, and that's Stefan with an F. You know, over the years, I've had a lot of friends who are Peace Corps workers who have worked in Bulgaria, and they've told me that the girls in Plovdiv are famously beautiful, and they also tell me that statistically, a Peace Corps worker is more likely to meet a local and fall in love in Bulgaria than anywhere else on the planet. Have you heard of that?
9: Well, definitely there's truth about here, because when you stop in the middle of the main pedestrian drag of Plovdiv simply to enjoy a cup of coffee and enjoy the life, you see so many beautiful women, and actually they're all dressed up, because for them it's a matter of pride to show their elegance there. So definitely I cannot blame all the volunteers from the Peace Corps.
13: I've sat on the same boulevard. It's just an amazing boulevard, and it's like a fashion parade. You can sip your coffee there, and men and women strutting their stuff. In the old days, I remember during communism, it was dark and huddled, and people gathered quietly in the park to talk sports and politics. Today, there's a sort of a boisterousness, a love of life, a colorful celebration of good living. Tell us a little bit just about the scene, the energy. Where would you find people talking? What would they be talking about? How can a tourist connect with a local?
9: Well, one of the best spots to do that is one tiny neighborhood called Kapana, or the Trap neighborhood. It's a trendy place with a number of small cafes and restaurants and gelaterias and everything. And it is so tiny and so packed. So it's this old European vibe that you are sitting at a table of a stranger. And in the end, this person is not a stranger anymore. People there are friendly, and they can invite you to drink together beer or coffee or just to enjoy meal. So that's the place. Kapana neighborhood.
13: Kapana, K-A-P-A-N-A, famous for its graffiti, right? The government subsidizes the graffiti, and it's like artwork on the walls.
9: Correct. That's one of the best places in the city where you can see all those beautiful murals on the walls, because for years and years we have a problem with ugly tagging on the walls and graffiti, and the local government, they decided that the best way to fight off the graffiti simply to invite the best of the public artists to create art on the walls. And that's why now it's like an open-air gallery.
13: Stefan, I'll never forget when I was in Plovdiv, just getting lost in the hill with all of the old architecture, the cobbled lanes, these beautiful, elegant old, I believe they were Ottoman buildings. Tell us about the characteristic architecture in the old town of Plovdiv.
9: Well, most of the buildings in the old town of Plovdiv, they were built in the very late 1700s till mid-1800s. Those were the houses of the rich people. So, beautiful architecture, symmetrical houses, painted in different colors, yellow, blue, red, whatever. Two or three floors, but all of them behind mighty stone walls, just in order to have protection for their own safety and for the safety of their wealth.
13: And if you're hiking around on that hill with all the old towns, you get to the top of a hill, and you're likely to find a monument that recalls the communist days. Tell us about the heritage for Bulgarians today, 40 years or so after the fall of communism.
9: Well, in Bulgaria, we are still dealing with the heritage of our communist part. We are still not 100% sure what to do. In the recent years, they've opened a small number of museums dedicated to the art of this period. But if you want to see it in the real environment, you can go to one of the hills in Plovdiv to see there the Alyosha Monument, a monument dedicated to the Soviet soldier built in the 1950s, a monument that still dominates the cityscape of our second largest city.
13: You know, Bulgaria was a very loyal subject of Moscow. During the darkest times of communism, they joked that Bulgaria was like the one extra republic in the Soviet Union. Why do you think that was?
9: We were definitely very loyal ally of the Soviet Union. Why? Because definitely we exploited the system. We would have the best prices for raw materials, for gas, petrol, steel, whatever. And at the same time, we would have markets for our own production here. So our politicians, they were smart. It was not only about political loyalty. It was also about benefits from being friends.
13: And then how is that today? Do you still have smart politicians that are clever at working with the capitalist world and the European Union?
9: At the moment, Bulgaria is a member of NATO. Bulgaria is a member of the European Union. And the Bulgarian governments have followed for the last 20-something years the traditions of the Western civilization, of the European civilization, and we are loyal partners and allies of the North Atlantic Organization.
13: Stefan Bozajev is the lead guide for Luba Tours in Sofia, Bulgaria. He's introducing us to Bulgaria's second city, the cultural capital of Plovdiv, right now on Travel with Rick Steves in an interview from our show archives. Stefan's been called Bulgaria's best tour guide for his knowledge and passion for his country, and I can vouch for that. His company offers tours of Bulgaria and the Western Balkans and is planning guided excursions into the steppes of Central Asia along the Silk Road, plus Armenia and Georgia. Their website is lubatours.com, spelled L-Y-U-B-A. So it's interesting because Bulgaria is a place where you'll see minarets from the Ottoman age. And Bulgaria is where East meets West. But I have a sense that even with all of its Eastern heritage, Bulgaria really has an interest in looking West. It's a place where cultures come together. And it comes together in a lot of ways. You can see it in the architecture, and you can also see it in the food. Tell us, when we're going to Bulgaria, what food we should look for.
9: Definitely, you will find a lot of fresh salads. And on the top of the hierarchy of salads is the very famous Shopska salad, S-H-O-P-S-K-A. This is the salad that shows everything typical for the Bulgarian cuisine. Tomatoes, cucumbers, and cheese on top of it. And of course, a few secret ingredients
13: cheese,
9: that you
13: right?
9: can... I was waiting for that. It's not feta cheese. It is our Bulgarian cow milk white cheese. Together, they symbolize the Bulgarian flag. Beautiful salad.
13: How does it symbolize the flag again?
9: The cheese is white. The cucumbers, they're green. And the tomatoes, they're red. So we have the colors of the Bulgarian flag presented in the salad.
13: All right. And then also, I'm always remembering stuffed peppers when I'm in Bulgaria.
9: Oh, yes. Definitely, we have different types of stuffed peppers. Two of them are my favorite. The first one is with rice and meat baked in the oven. And the second one is heaven for vegetarians. So these are roasted peppers, peeled and then stuffed with cheese and eggs, then deep fried. Amazing, with some yogurt on the side.
13: Now, if I'm in Plovdiv and I've just had a beautiful dinner, and I'm ready to go out and stop by a bar or a cafe and have a drink, what would be a typical drink that people of Plovdiv would like to have as they're watching the parade of people?
9: Rakia is the best one. Rakia is our national drink, typically made from grapes or plums. And this is the type of drink that goes best with the shabska salad that I've just mentioned.
13: So tell me how you drink. I mean, I really like when I'm in a country to know how you drink, not just what you drink, but how you drink, and then how you wish somebody well with a toast. Can you help me be a good drinker of rakia in Bulgaria?
9: Absolutely. What you should do in order to be a temporary local, you order your shabska salad and a glass of rakia. And while you're waiting for the salad, the rakia arrives. Then you don't drink it at once. You just sip it because it is very strong. But before starting sipping, you should look at your friend's eyes and say, Na zdrave. Good health.
13: Na zdrave.
9: Na zdrave.
13: All right. So, Stefan, I've been going to Bulgaria ever since I was my first visit. I think I was a student. And I've seen hard times in Bulgaria. And I've seen frustrating times and dark times. And now I feel like we're seeing good times. If you and I were sitting together on that beautiful pedestrian boulevard in the most beautiful city in Bulgaria, sipping our rakia, how would you feel about where your country has gone in the last couple of decades? And what kind of hope do you have for the future?
9: I will definitely see the progress. All those hard steps that we have taken, but we have taken them into the right direction, into direction to belonging of the European Union, of NATO, enjoying the safety that we have gained in these troubled times. And although that we have hard days, it seems that we are definitely on the right path. And simply, I would enjoy all the gains of democracy.
13: Is there a dynamic in your country where there's a threat to democracy now? Or do people see they've tasted democracy, they've known the dictatorships and the communism of the past? What is the appetite politically for the people in Bulgaria these days?
9: Of course, as every single modern society, there are some divisions in our society. There are still people who are very nostalgic about the old days of the communism, about even the dictator, about the safety of that times. But at the same time, all those young people who had the chance to travel around the world, they've seen the benefits of the modern democracies. And that's why now I can easily say that we have a strong civil society, that even if there are some crooked politicians trying to divert us from the right way, we'll be ready to stand up and defend what is right.
13: Stefan Bozhadev, thank you so much for joining us. I look forward to a day when I can sit with you and sip that rakia right on that beautiful boulevard in that beautiful city of Plovdiv. Na zdrave.
9: Na zdrave, Rick.

0: 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Up next, we're opening up the segment to you, our listeners. 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
1: With all the talk of how crowded the main sights of Europe have gotten lately, with visitors from all over the world, have you been enjoying travels to any places that are off the main tourist path? 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Judith is on the line from Atlanta. Hey, Judith.
2: Hi, Rick. Thank you for taking my call.
1: Where have you been and what do you want to talk about?
2: Well, I was in England about a year ago this time, and I was staying in Canterbury, and I had various things on my list of things I wanted to see, and one was Sissinghurst Gardens. I tried to figure out public transportation on a Sunday afternoon, and I finally asked the hotel for an option, and they gave me the name of a private driver. And so I hired this gentleman to drive me to the gardens where I enjoyed this. It just blended tulips in bloom, and it had just rained that morning. Everything looked just fresh and dewy. Basically, there were very few people there wandering through the gardens, and I was able to go into the living quarters where Vita Sackville West and her husband lived in this. It's a pretty old place, but very cozy, and you could feel the times. It was back in the 40s, I think, 30s and 40s. And he arranged to pick me up. I told him I thought I'd be there a couple of hours. He came back, picked me up after I had seen pretty much everything I wanted to see. And he just took me back through all these little villages and little narrow roads with the hedges that are stone.
1: Okay. Oh, I love stone. It.
2: It was just, it was a delightful afternoon.
1: I'm not even that into gardens, Judith. And when I'm in England, when I stumble onto gardens, I take a special look. It's just the English love their gardens and they love to share them, don't they?
2: Yes, they do. And it just was a really special visit and a special memory. I think about a lot. I took lots of pictures, so that is part of the memory too.
1: One thing I would recommend for people is to remember you can hire a taxi in small town countryside, like in the countryside of England, by the hour. And you just talk to them and see if they've got an hourly rate, or you can just take a taxi from point to point and then find another taxi when you're ready to go on. If you wanted to save money, you probably could have let the car go at Sissinghurst and spend a couple hours there and then find a driver from there onward. And if you do it by the hour, you can say, why don't you take me the long way? Take me through the villages. And you can get a sort of a small, and it's usually a guided tour because cabbies love to talk, you know?
2: Right, right. And this gentleman did too.
1: That's the fun of travel. Hey, Judith, thanks so much for calling.
2: Oh, thank you,
1: Happy
2: Rick.
1: Travels.
2: I enjoyed it.
1: Take care. Bye now.
2: Bye.
1: Jerry's calling in right now, and Jerry's calling from Mountain View, California. Jerry, thanks for the call.
3: Hi, Rick.
1: Hey, where have you been traveling lately, and what stories do you have?
3: So my wife and I will be visiting Belgium and France this fall. First for a couple nights in Bruges, then out to Normandy for about a week, where one of our bases will be on Fleur, which you recommended in one of your travel books.
1: Mm-hmm.
3: Now, I'm hopelessly forever fascinated by all things World War II. My wife, not so much, but she indulges me. And we've decided so far on touring Omaha Beach and both the American and German cemeteries. My question is, what would you recommend as the other must-see D-Day and Battle of Normandy sites to see over 2 days?
1: You know what I would do? Two things. First of all, there's a whole cottage industry of English expats that are World War II buffs that live and work in Normandy, and what they do is they take either private tours or minibus tours around. And there are so many great little personal labors of love, personal passions of the people who are these World War II buffs that have their own museum. And I find that they're competitive and they're creative and they're intimate and they're really a fun dimension of experiencing the whole World War II history and D-Day landings and so on in Normandy. So

0: book a private guide for a half a day or even a whole day. That would be one thing. The other thing is the town of Caen, C-A-E-N, has something called the Memorial Museum. You've probably heard about it if you've been studying for your trip. And when I went to Caen, I thought, this is where wives like yours, who have no interest in World War II and are just going along because they love you, this is where they're thankful they're there. It shows a very personal side, the impact on families, you know, it takes the glory out of war and just gives you a sense of what was going on and how did it impact communities and what can we learn from it. It's a very experiential memorial.
1: Will we be taking a walking tour or visit a museum or both?
0: In Caen, it is just a big memorial / museum. And it's the major site in Caen. Caen is kind of an industrial town that was featured in the whole Normandy World War II thing. But this memorial, it's like the regional museum in my mind. And it is capped by a very powerful pro-peace kind of memorial, as anybody who suffers through a war would be inclined to be pro-peace, I think. So the two things I'd recommend for you is the private guided tour, and private can be expensive with your own private guide or much less expensive as one of eight travelers on a minibus that would leave from wherever, on Fleur, wherever you're staying. So you can Google that. Guidebooks will explain it. We certainly have it in our France guidebook. And everybody's going to go to Arromanche, and everybody's going to go to the American cemetery. Not everybody's going to go to the German military cemetery, but at Lacamba. But I'm so glad you're going there because, you know, there's another side of the coin there. And this was at the end of the war when Germany was down to the dredges of who could go to the front line and die. Dredges is a terrible choice of words. It was just the kids. It was old people and kids, because that's all they had left. And if you look at this memorial, you think of the heartbreak of that, of these kids that were sent to the battlefront when Germany was basically already losing. It's a powerful experience. Don't miss Bayeux while you're in the area. And Bayeux is thought-provoking to me because Bayeux is famous for a different Normandy invasion, and that was from Normandy to England in the Battle of Hastings from 1066, 1,000 years ago. And it just lets you know that that body of water between France and England has kept warring tribes apart for a long time, and when they do cross that body of water, it's quite a historical spectacle. Sherry, thanks for your call, and I hope that gives you some ideas on...
1: Thank you so much.
0: I do. Take care and let us know how it goes. Happy travels.
1: Okay. Thanks, Rick.
0: We're checking in with a few of our Travel with Rick Steves listeners right now at 877-333-RICK. We're getting ideas for traveling away from the maddening crowds of the major tourist sites and enjoying a little serendipity in surprising places. Let us know how your travels are going and share any tips you think other listeners might want to know. Our email address is radio@ricksteves.com. Barrett's on the line from Dallas in Texas. Hey, Barrett.
2: Hi, Rick. How are you?
0: I'm doing fine. What traveling have you been done lately, and what's on your mind?
2: I wanted to maybe just talk a little bit about just the joys of small-town Europe. I know that's something that you're passionate about. I'm sure many of your listeners are as well, but maybe a couple of small vignettes to relay. One was a beautiful long lunch that we had in... Greve in Chianti, sort of central Tuscany, where we had it in someone's home, small village, probably maybe, 500 people to the village, but someone was running a restaurant essentially out of their home that overlooked their vineyard and kind of their own wine production. And we had, wonderful time last year in Alsace and in Franconia in Germany, and also got to stay in some small villages in those parts of Europe. So we just highly commend, the small town charms, especially if you can find places that are off the beaten path that let you use some of your language skills and, maybe make some new friends as well.
0: So, Barrett, you mentioned Chianti. Did you say Alsace in France?
2: Yes.
0: And Franconia in Germany. And those are three great words, Chianti, Alsace, Franconia, three wonderful countries, Italy, France, and Germany, and three opportunities not to be in a famous big city with lots of tourists, but to be exploring the rural area, people who don't see tourists a lot, and to celebrate their culture, what they're excited about, to have a restaurant surrounded by vineyards in Chianti. And in Alsace, you could find the same thing. And in Franconia, the wine is a common denominator for all those places.
2: Absolutely. And sometimes we get people that ask when we come home, how did we find these places. And I would generally say what I love to do is sort of overlay, you know, all of the sort of great, you know, information that guidebooks have about regions and maybe, you know, things to think about in those regions. So, for example, in Franconia, you know, started as Würzburg as sort of a starting point to think about, you know, some of the great sites that are there, and then found a little village outside of that where we could find accommodation. And as you said, enjoyed some beautiful white wine, have a well-known for their Silberner grape in that part of Germany, and just learned a lot. Little Lutheran village. So I think it's just kind of coupling, you know, information you may find and what kind of piques your curiosity in some of those places to see.
0: Barrett, I'm so glad you called because this is really important. People come back from Europe these days, and one thing that's happening is they complain about the crowds. Well, where did they go? They went where everybody went. Now you're talking, let's just stick with Chianti, Alsace, and Franconia. Okay, you go to Chianti, and I believe Siena would be a big city nearby that you'd want to stay in, and that's going to be crowded, it's going to be great, it's going to be expensive. And then you have that little ad lib countryside experience. You're in Alsace. You'll want to be in Colmar. That's the most exciting town from a touristic point of view. It'll be crowded. It'll be expensive. And then you go into the countryside. And you go to Franconia, and you do your thing, and you see the residents and the beautiful palaces and so on in Würzburg. And then you get into the countryside, and that's where you leave the crowds. That's where you find much more affordable food and accommodations. And most importantly, that's where you can just have that sort of serendipity time, and you are kind of venturing beyond where the guidebooks go. And I can say, as a guidebook writer, I think more people should do that.
2: Yeah, I might just say, you know, a couple of maybe practical tips. So I, you know, love sort of just wandering on Google Maps and finding out, you know, where there might be little dots on the map that I didn't know that existed. Mm-hmm. Another great just kind of local tip. And of course, you know, apps change, but using local apps like WhatsApp or other kind of texting apps where, you know, you can make up for some of your language deficiencies if you put those to Google Translate. But many times, if you're making reservations in some of these smaller areas, you really need to kind of find a way to sort of get to them, and they may not have a website. But then you know you're really onto something if it has local reviews and you can get to them through a text message, which was the case in Chianti, where it was just an individual. His name was Alberto, and this was his home restaurant and his own prosciutto, his own homemade wine, homemade olive oil. And we were there for just a beautiful 4-hour lunch experience.
0: Again, you can't write a guidebook for that. You go to a town that has no tourism, you meet Alberto, and you enjoy his beautiful food. I mean, you can do that in any of these places. And I really think that there are these little nondescript guest houses and B&Bs that they've just missed the crush of modern tourism. And you have a very special time as the American traveler who stumbled into that little nondescript village that's, you know, an hour away from Würzburg or an hour away from Siena or an hour away from Colmar.
2: Absolutely.
0: Well, Barrett, thanks for your call.
2: Thanks, Rick.
0: Take care. And Jennifer's calling in from Rockwell in Texas.
3: Yeah, thank you. How are you?
0: I'm doing great. Where have you been traveling lately?
3: Well, we have been traveling quite a bit, and one of the things that I wanted to share was our move, more than our travel. We moved our family of five to Portugal in 2013, and I would love to just encourage any family who is even remotely considering doing that to not give up on your dream and do it, because it was probably one of the best decisions we've ever made as a family of five, which is not easy to move.
0: What a wonderful testimony. This is really fascinating. So you've got a family of five, three kids. And
3: three daughters, yes.
0: And this was 10 years ago or something?
3: Yes, we moved in 2013.
0: And how long did you stay there?
3: We were there for 2 years. We lived in Cascais. I know you know where that is.
0: Oh, yeah.
3: And outside of Lisbon, yeah. And my husband and I were both teachers back then, so we were teachers at an international school outside of Lisbon.
0: Okay. And how old were your children then?
3: They were 15, 11, and 5. So just a great age to pick them all up and move away.
0: Wow. And from a parenting point of view, it was worth the trouble. It was worth the headaches and the expense.
3: Yes. everything, and you know, just our change in lifestyle. We're Texans, so you know how Texans live their life, and it was a great change in lifestyle. It was an amazing, eye-opening opportunity for our whole family.
0: How was life in Texas and Portugal different?
3: Well, I mean, just the size of our home, you know, we went from about 3,000 square feet to about 990 square feet.
0: Wow.
3: And it was great. I mean, I can't say that we missed that. We didn't miss the caretaking. I know my husband didn't miss mowing a big lawn.
0: Mm-hmm.
3: And, you know, learning how to shop, grocery shop. We made mistakes with that. We would go and buy, you know, meat for the whole week. And then by Wednesday, you realize you got to throw half of it away.
0: Now, that's interesting.
3: Yeah. Their food is just so much better than, you know, what we put in our meat in America. So.
0: And if you were going to stop by a little pastry shop on the way home, what would your kids like?
3: A pastel de nata.
0: I was just checking the pastel de nata. That's you're a good mom. Let's just take a moment, Jennifer, and think about a warm pastel de nata coming out of the oven.
3: Yeah.
0: Take me back
3: to
0: Portugal.
3: We're gonna run to Whole Foods right now.
0: So you were in Cascais. That was kind of like the aristocratic resort outside of Lisbon 100 years ago, right?
3: Yes, and the beautiful old homes that date back to the 1700s,
0: yeah.
3: You know, are kind of dotted throughout the ocean, the lining of the ocean, you know, up the Atlantic towards like Sintra going that way. You know, some of them are open for tours and some of them are closed off,
0: yeah.
3: But it is a very upscale community. But at the same time, you have just average families living there, going about their daily life, and that's what we ended up doing. So,
0: Jennifer, do you ever fantasize about what would happen if every person in Texas had a chance to have that experience?
3: Yes, and I'd do it all over again myself. But I think for my children, especially if I really reflect on them, the friendships they made. We had students from every continent except Antarctica. And the friendships they made and, you know, what they were able to understand about all the diverse cultures.
0: Mm-hmm.
3: We had diverse religions at our school.
0: Yeah.
3: You know, being able to understand that, I think it's really set a course for their lives. And oh. I've seen that, like how adventurous they are studying abroad. My oldest works in government. You know, I mean, just the way that their lives have worked out.
0: Think about the parenting value of that, Jennifer. Any of us who have been parents or are parents or who will be parents, you know, we have an opportunity to introduce our kids to the world in a way where they celebrate diversity.
3: Right.
0: And that's what you did.
3: And not be fearful of it. Mm-hmm.
0: That's what you did.
3: And yeah, absolutely.
0: You have made my day with your call. This is so nice to hear. Well, best wishes, and give my best wishes to your entire family, and I hope that your children, who are no longer children, they use this as a springboard to be enthusiastic about the world, and I hope and happier when they're home.
3: Absolutely.
0: Okay, take care,
3: All
0: Jennifer.
3: Right.
0: Thank you.
3: Thank you so much.
0: Bye-bye.
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7: From the National Newsroom of the Canadian Press, I'm Hannah Stolz. Canada's new ambassador to the European Union says Prime Minister Mark Carney is likely to talk about the importance of multilateralism in his speech this week to the European Parliament. Jonathan Wilkinson says Canada wants closer ties with the continental bloc, but says EU membership is a bridge too far, given Canada's relationship with the US.
8: When countries join the European Union, they give up certain powers to the European Union institutions to exercise. A lot of them relate to the common market and trade. And Canada, given that it has a different relationship and trading relationship with the United States, needs to have more ability to actually shape itself.
7: Carney is set to fly back to France on Wednesday to deliver a speech to the European Parliament on Thursday. The CEO of Canadian artificial intelligence company Cohere says they're impressed with the strategy the federal government is taking on AI. Aidan Gomez says Cohere is excited to work with the government on Canada's leadership in AI technology.
9: We're very proud Canadians. Canada really invented AI. I don't think enough of the Canadian public knows that. But we have Jeffrey Hinton and Yoshua Bengio, who won the Nobel Prize for their work in AI. Everyone should know that and be incredibly proud of it.
7: AI industry leaders have been warning about the dangers of the technology since an Anthropic researcher who quit last week said people in the industry fear AI could, quote, kill us all. After the opposition NDP pulled off a stunning by-election win over Alberta Premier Daniel Smith's United Conservatives last night in Calgary, the Premier's office is blaming a split among Conservative votes along with a low overall turnout. Progressive Tory leader Peter Guthrie, whose candidate came in third place, is pushing back at the idea his party siphoned votes and tilted the scales.
10: Yeah, I do feel that the premise of the argument is flawed because you're making an assumption then that the UCP is owed those votes, right? And that's not the case. You should earn the vote.
7: Guthrie says the UCP has strayed from being a conservative government into a purely populist government. So he says, quote, you're not splitting anything. The Canadian Real Estate Association says home sales last month were down around 7% compared with a year ago, as a fresh round of economic challenges threatens to dampen momentum. The association's home price index was stable between July and August, but down 3% on a year-over-year basis. New listings in August were up over 3% month-over-month, while total inventory was in line with the long-term average for that time of year. And Japan is marking a record high number of people over the age of 100. There are more than 107,000 of them in Japan as of September 1st. The record high comes in the 56th straight year Japan has had more than 100,000 people over 100 years old. This is the Canadian Press. In sports, Drake Batherson is now the highest-paid player in Ottawa Senators history. The Senators announced today that they've signed the talented forward to a franchise-record extension worth $86 million U.S. over 8 years. The contract was signed before a new collective bargaining agreement that caps contracts at 7 years kicks in at midnight. The Montreal Canadiens have signed a 4-year contract extension with forward Alex Newhook. The deal carries an average annual value of $5.55 million US and begins in the 2027-28 season. The Canadian women beat Britain 92-91 in double overtime at the Wheelchair Basketball World Championship in Ottawa. Canada's women capped the group stage with a record of 5-0. The Canadiens will play in the quarterfinals tomorrow against an opponent yet to be determined. Canada advanced to the final of the Norseca Men's Volleyball Championship with a 3-0 win over Cuba. The Canadians will face either the U.S. or the Dominican Republic in tomorrow's final. From the Canadian Press, I'm Hannah Stolz.
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0: 70s at 7 with the Police, Message in a Bottle. Andy Summers called that song the best track he ever played on. And Sting even said that's one of his favorite songs he ever wrote because it has a beginning, middle, and ending with a philosophical twist at the end. I've got Iggy Pop, a good one, coming up in a few. Rod Stewart and Queen on the way too. Hang on.
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0: From the National Newsroom of the Canadian Press, I'm Hannah Stolz. Canada's first ever National Investment Summit has come to an end. The summit was part of the federal government's effort to hit an ambitious goal of attracting $1 trillion in new investment over the next 5 years. Former Prime Minister Stephen Harper delivered closing remarks, joking that he wished he came up with the idea of the summit himself. Harper told the crowd that the federal government had no choice but to walk away from trade talks with the U.S., calling the situation sad but equally necessary. The Prime Minister is now heading to France ahead of his address to the European Parliament tomorrow. Mark Carney was invited by the President of the European Parliament to address the 720 representatives of the EU's 27 member state. His visit comes as he attempts to craft what he calls a unique alliance with Europe based on shared values and priorities. A senior government source speaking on background says Carney isn't expected to make any new announcements while in France. New U.S. tariffs on small numbers of Canadian goods took effect Tuesday as Washington presses its trade war against Canada.
1: Canadian goods impacted by new 50% American tariffs include outboard motorboats and metal and paper products. Meanwhile, the White House says 50% tariffs on other goods like cement, sugar, toilet paper, and fishing rods have been removed. Prime Minister Mark Carney said Tuesday that if a mutually beneficial deal on trade with the White House emerges, Canada stands ready to develop and pursue it.
2: It has to be one that there's clear alignment of interest and a sequencing that is consistent with implementation.
1: Trump has also ordered bans on imports of Canadian-made liquor and a handful of dairy products that will take effect on September 29th. Naira Ahmed, The Canadian Press.
0: The president of an international steelworkers union is calling for unity as the trade war between Canada and the U.S. continues. United Steelworkers International President Roxanne Brown says the North American steel industry depends on cross-border collaboration between Canada and the U.S.
3: When a steelworker in Pennsylvania loses work because of market disruption, workers in Ontario feel it. When an aluminum worker in Quebec faces uncertainty, workers in Ohio feel it.
0: She also says North American leaders should be focusing on international competition from markets like China. Now four supporting acts have quit singer Ed Sheeran's tour after rapper and single Macklemore was removed for his pro-Palestine comments on stage. Two Irish opening acts, Denmark's Lucas Graham and singer and producer Phineas, quit just hours after Sheeran said he refused to be drawn into a discussion about the war in Gaza. Macklemore was removed after saying, quote, "Free Palestine" at a concert earlier this month in New Jersey. This is the Canadian Press. In sports, Drake Batherson is now the highest-paid player in Ottawa Senators history. The Senators announced today that they've signed the talented forward to a franchise-record extension worth $86 million U.S. over 8 years. The contract was signed before a new collective bargaining agreement that caps contracts at 7 years kicks in at midnight. The Montreal Canadiens have signed a 4-year contract extension with forward Alex Newhook. The deal carries an average annual value of $5.55 million US and begins in the 2027-28 season. The Canadian women beat Britain 92-91 in double overtime at the Wheelchair Basketball World Championship in Ottawa. Canada's women capped the group stage with a record of 5-0. The Canadiens will play in the quarterfinals tomorrow against an opponent yet to be determined. Canada advanced to the final of the Norseca Men's Volleyball Championship with a 3-0 win over Cuba. The Canadians will face either the U.S. or the Dominican Republic in tomorrow's final. From the Canadian Press, I'm Hannah Stolz.
4: 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Wow!

James Brown, feeling good on this Tuesday night. Also feel pretty good that the Bare Naked Ladies will be performing the O Canada at the Buffalo Bills home opener coming up on September 17th. Here's Pinch Me.

let's go through something that made me feel so old the other day. I gotta talk more about this coming up in a few songs. Right now, it's U2, where the streets have no name.

0: 80s, 90s with Heart, Crazy on You. The other day, I thought something wrong was happening with my heart. I was lying down with my fiance and we were watching TV, and all of a sudden I feel this burning in my throat and chest, and I immediately thought, oh my God, am I having a heart attack? So at this moment, I'm very scared, but then it goes away in like 10, 15 seconds. I'm like, okay, so definitely not a heart attack. I was able to get a phone appointment with my doctor pretty quickly, and I explained what happened, and she goes, yeah, that definitely wasn't a heart attack. Ever heard of acid reflux before? And I've heard of it, but not really. That never happened to me. And she explained, and she says, yep, the joys of aging. So first of all, she didn't need to add that at the end. I already feel stupid thinking I was having a heart attack. It was acid reflux. Shouldn't have to make me feel old, too.
1: 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Actually, you should see us now. 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

can now buy a cottage Dolly Parton once owned in California. All you need is $1.9 million. That's pocket change. Rush, here's Tom Sawyer. A Monday.

0: From the National Newsroom of the Canadian Press, I'm Hannah Stolz. Former Prime Minister Stephen Harper says Canada can't let U.S. President Donald Trump's administration hollow out its industrial capacity. At Canada's first ever National Investment Summit, he says the federal government had no choice but to step away from trade talks. He says Canada has come nowhere close to realizing its true potential, and its natural resources are its special comparative advantage. In his speech, Harper congratulated the federal government on the measures it's taken to fast-track major project approvals, especially for projects in the energy sector. Canada's parliamentary spending watchdog says the federal public service has shed more than 23,000 staffers over the last 2 years.
1: The numbers were released on a new online tool from the Office of the Parliamentary Budget Officer. The departments and agencies that lost the most employees were the Canada Revenue Agency, Employment and Social Development Canada, Immigration, Refugees and Citizenship Canada, the Public Health Agency of Canada, and Health Canada. While the departments and agencies that gained the most staff over the last 2 years were National Defense, the Communications Security Establishment, Elections Canada, Housing Infrastructure and Communities Canada, and the Canadian Space Agency. Diana Mussina, The Canadian Press.
0: Alberta Premier Daniel Smith's office is blaming a surprising by-election loss in South Calgary on a split Conservative vote and low voter turnout. The riding, Calgary Shaw, has been a Conservative stronghold for most of the last 40 years, but on Monday, the NDP flipped the seat for just the second time in history. Former United Conservative Party staffer and Enterprise Canada director Colin Aitchison agrees with Smith's office, and he says the result shouldn't be taken as a sign for how the next election will unfold.
2: I don't think this is an indicator of which way the next provincial election is going. I think it is a moment in time. Similar to polls, it's a moment in time, and we'll see when we have higher voter turnouts and the referendum behind us what that kind of looks like.
0: The NDP says they heard from voters who couldn't bring themselves to vote for Smith's UCP because of the upcoming separation referendum and because of the government's record on issues like healthcare and affordability. 4 years into $10 a day programs, childcare waitlists are still growing in some Ontario cities. Ontario has not yet met the $10 goal, with fees capped at $22 a day, but some parents are urging Ontario to instead prioritize expansion. An initial surge in demand created by the more affordable fees started in 2022, and it saw many childcare waitlists skyrocket. Now, four supporting acts have quit singer Ed Sheeran's tour after rapper and singer Macklemore was removed for his pro-Palestine comments on stage.
3: Popular acts including Phineas, Lucas Graham, and Aaron Rowe, as well as the entire traveling band, are all dropping out of this tour. It's now unclear what will happen at Sheeran's next concert this Saturday in Philadelphia.
0: Macklemore was removed after saying, quote, "Free Palestine" at a concert earlier this month in New Jersey. This is the Canadian Press. In sports, NHL training camps will have a different look when they get underway this week. The league has done away with mandatory fitness testing before players hit the ice. The preseason schedule includes just 4 games per club as part of a series of changes included in the new collective bargaining agreement. The Detroit Tigers had a 10-1 win over the Toronto Blue Jays. The Blue Jays dropped to 2 games back of Cleveland for the third and final wildcard spot in the American League. Hamilton Forge has advanced to the finals of the TELUS Canadian Championship with a 1-0 win over the Quebec Supra. The first match of the two-legged semifinal ended with a 1-1 draw. The Canadian Championship is the country's highest domestic knockout soccer tournament. And the Canadian men's volleyball team will face the United States on Wednesday at the Norseca Men's Continental Volleyball Championship final in New Brunswick. Canada swept Cuba in 3 sets, and the United States beat the Dominican Republic in 3 sets in Tuesday's semifinals. From the Canadian Press, I'm Hannah Stolz.
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moments tonight on the Vinyl Countdown, from Phil Collins in the Air tonight to Manfred Mann's Earth Band. It's The Runner on the Vinyl Countdown.

0: 70s, 80s, 90s. This was a poor choice in words. Do you see the zoo in the UK? They recently started a predator tour featuring, quote, iconic predators of the animal kingdom and their prey in our very unique guided tour. Now, when buying the tickets online, the options include adult predator tour and child predator tour. Yeah, a spokesperson admitted that the tour had been unfortunately named and since have corrected it. No one in that meeting said the name out loud and thought, huh, maybe we should name this something else. Not one person.
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Stephen Colbert returning to late night TV, sort of. Jimmy Kimmel announced that he will appear on Jimmy Kimmel Live. Yeah, so Stephen Colbert will be doing that tonight, making his first return to late night since his show ended back in May.

Hey, bet you didn't know. The staple existed way before the stapler. And humans all used to be lactose intolerant. Yeah, people who aren't have a mutated gene that allows them to process dairy. I know, right? The more you know.

0: from the National Newsroom of the Canadian Press, I'm Hannah Stolz. Former Prime Minister Stephen Harper says the federal government had no choice but to walk away from trade talks with the United States. While delivering closing remarks at Canada's first ever National Investment Summit, Harper says the move was sad but necessary.
1: It is clear that the current U.S. administration views our level of economic integration as incompatible with our separate sovereignty. Thus, to maintain that sovereignty, we must pursue diminished reliance upon the United States.
0: A last-ditch effort to reach a new trade deal with the U.S. collapsed in August, and Prime Minister Mark Carney suspended talks and summoned his negotiators back to Ottawa. The Canadian Real Estate Association says home sales in August were down almost 7% compared with a year ago, as a fresh round of economic challenges could dampen momentum for the remainder of 2026. Halifax-based real estate agent Scott Moultrin says buyers are staying patient while they see how things play out.
2: People are confident in the market here. They're confident in investing. There's the buyer pause right now. So it's sort of like, well, I don't have to write an offer right now. I could wait to see what's coming up. Is it better? If it sits for a while, because I'm not competing anymore, can I negotiate harder on the price?
0: The association's home price index, which aims to represent the sale of typical homes, was stable between July and August, but down 3% on a year-over-year basis. A report from BC's Human Rights Commissioner says Indigenous reserves are four times more likely to face wildfires than non-reserve communities. The report found that between 2000 and 2024, Indigenous reserves comprised all but one of the 37 BC communities, where at least half of their total land area was burned by wildfires. A news helicopter crashed in a Los Angeles neighborhood on Tuesday and burst into flames, killing at least three people. The helicopter crashed near a one-story commercial building in the San Fernando Valley as news crews were covering the bus crash that left at least two people dead and six others injured. At least one person killed in the helicopter crash was outside in the parking lot next to the commercial building, and it's unclear if the other two were on the ground or inside the aircraft. Weeks after a mistrial was declared in the Lindsay Clancy case, Massachusetts is taking a closer look at the postpartum care offered to mothers. Governor Maura Healey announced a proposal to expand at-home visits. Healey wants the Massachusetts state legislature to approve another $2.25 million to add to the current Welcome Family program to cover all of the state's annual births, which is roughly 68,000. Right now, only 3,000 are covered.
3: To every mom who has struggled with her mental health before, during, or after pregnancy, I want you to know we see you. I see you.
0: Healey's Republican opponent, Mike Minogue, says he has something planned as well in his patient's first health care plan. This is the Canadian Press. In sports, NHL training camps will have a different look when they get underway this week. The league has done away with mandatory fitness testing before players hit the ice. The preseason schedule includes just four games per club as part of a series of changes included in the new collective bargaining agreement. The Detroit Tigers had a 10-1 win over the Toronto Blue Jays. The Blue Jays dropped to two games back of Cleveland for the third and final wildcard spot in the American League. Hamilton Forge has advanced to the finals of the TELUS Canadian Championship with a 1-0 win over the Quebec Supra. The first match of the two-legged semifinal ended with a 1-1 draw. The Canadian Championship is the country's highest domestic knockout soccer tournament. And the Canadian men's volleyball team will face the United States on Wednesday at the Norseca Men's Continental Volleyball Championship final in New Brunswick. Canada swept Cuba in three sets, and the United States beat the Dominican Republic in three sets in Tuesday's semifinals. From the Canadian Press, I'm Hannah Stolz.
4: From the bustle of vendors at the Kamloops Farmers Market to the cheers of a goal scored at Hillside Stadium, that's Kamloops, and so are we. 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

The Emmys were last night. Apple TV's horror comedy Widow's Bay got 14 awards. That was the most last night. The Pitt got 7. Apple TV's Pluribus, and also a really good show, got 6. And DTF St. Louis, a limited series, got 7 wins. Mariska Hargitay, by the way, did such a great job hosting the award show.

0: Princelia, I know you are new to the station, so what do you think?
1: You guys are the best. Like, don't have to flip through different radio stations to hear different music, so you guys are cool.

0: we could just go up there and hang out.
1: Like open the fridge and stuff, and there would be foods laid out for us, little pre-wrapped sausages and things.
0: Mm.
1: They have pre-wrapped sausages, but they don't have pre-wrapped bacon.
0: Well, can you blame them?
1: Yeah.

0: 70s, 80s, 90s. A company has created a pumpkin spice themed casket. Yeah, in this online ad, they say PSL season doesn't have to end when you do. Now, the casket doesn't taste or smell like pumpkin spice. I would hope it doesn't taste like it. And there's nothing really special in the design. It's just basically the exterior color is orange. My favorite comment on this, someone said, so this is the content you see after you turn 45. Pumpkin spice themed caskets.
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3: From an early morning cycle down Rivers Trail to a walk around MacArthur Island, that's Kamloops, and so are we. Radio

Today's Mindbender, 34% of people say they have had a dream about being unprepared for this. What is it? Here's your clue. You need to prepare for it. It's not a test and it's in front of others. Let me know. Text me. 34% of people say they have had a dream about being unprepared for this. Text me. What do you think it is? Right now, it's Chilliwack, Fly at Night. 70s, 80s, 90s.

Today's Mindbender was 34% of people say they have had a dream about being unprepared for this. What is it? I gave you your clue. It was need to prepare for it. It's not a test, and it's in front of others. A lot of text here, and a lot of people got the right answer. 34% of people say they've had a dream about being unprepared for this, and that is public speech.

0: From the National Newsroom of the Canadian Press, I'm Karen Rebo. Tragedy Tuesday night in Los Angeles. At least three people were killed after an NBC4 News helicopter crashed near the scene of a deadly bus collision in Los Angeles Tuesday. The chopper was covering the nearby scene of a crash between a city bus and an SUV that killed two people and injured others when the aircraft dropped out of the air and burst into flames near a storage building. LA Mayor Karen Bass called it a heartbreaking night for the city.
1: We lost five Angelinos today. And my heart certainly go out to the family and friends of all of those that we lost.
0: A fire department spokesperson said one of the people killed was a pedestrian on the ground. Prime Minister Mark Carney has landed safely in Strasbourg, France, ahead of his visit to the European Parliament.
2: Carney, who's fresh off of Canada's first ever investment summit in Toronto, is overseas until later Thursday, looking to secure deeper ties with Europe on trade, defense, and people-to-people relations. Carney says visa-free travel between Canada and the EU is among the aspects being discussed. The Prime Minister on Wednesday is set to attend a State of the Union speech by European Commissioner President Ursula von der Leyen before delivering his own speech to the European Parliament on Thursday. He's also set to fly to Manchester later Wednesday to meet British Prime Minister Andy Burnham, where the two will attend an Everson FC match in Liverpool. Nick Murray, The Canadian Press, Strasbourg, France.
0: Canada's first ever investment summit wrapped up in Toronto Tuesday. Both Prime Minister Carney and his Conservative predecessor, Stephen Harper, pitched to global investors that Canada is open for business. Harper tackled U.S. trade concerns head on, calling this a chance for Canada to realize its true potential. In his closing remarks, Harper said the Carney government had no choice but to walk away from the trade talks last month.
3: I say that as one who has long been and known to be a great admirer of America and one who believes that our close proximity and close relationship to the United States has been among this country's most precious assets.
0: And a U.S. federal judge reaffirmed Tuesday the only way President Donald Trump's name can be added to the Kennedy Center is through an act of Congress. A short time later, the board overseeing the famed performing arts institution voted to shut it down for renovations. Then President Trump dropped the hammer and put a halt to the reno. Here's ABC's Jonathan Carl.
4: Democratic Congresswoman Joyce Beatty, a non-voting member of the board, said every decision about the Kennedy Center's future was tied to naming it after Trump.
5: Every time there's an issue that comes up, it has been connected. We will consider to do this, but, or unless, it has Donald Trump's name on the building.
4: The president himself declared the closing will take place immediately, adding that if the courts don't allow his name to go up, the reconstruction and the renovation of the Kennedy Center will not take place.
0: This is the Canadian Press. In sports, Alejandro Kirk's RBI single was all the offense Toronto could muster in the Blue Jays' 10-1 pounding by the Detroit Tigers. Toronto's second baseman Ernie Clement says he and his teammates have to stay positive as they try to keep their playoff hopes alive.
6: You just have to find a way. You have to find a way to come back with energy tomorrow and just take one game at a time right now.
0: The defeat put the Blue Jays two games back of Cleveland for the third and final wildcard spot in the American League after the Guardians rallied past the Chicago White Sox 7-6. And the Rangers 4-2 win over Boston moved Texas a half game up on Toronto in the playoff chase. And in soccer, the Hamilton Forge reached the final of the TELUS Canadian Championship with a 1-0 win over Sioux Perdue Quebec. The Vancouver Whitecaps and CF Montreal clash Wednesday in the second leg of their semifinal after a 1-1 draw in the first match. The winner advances to face the Forge for the Voyageurs Cup in October. From the Canadian Press, I'm Karen Rebo.
7: From the swoosh of freshly tuned skis slicing powder down Sun Peaks to a distant buzz of a water skier slicing through Kamloops Lake. That's Kamloops, and so are we. 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

Do you happen to follow Martha Stewart on Instagram? Did you see her latest post? She posted a photo of herself blowing a kiss, and the caption says, "I've been thinking about releasing my nudes." I will say, Martha, she is 85 years old. She looks good.

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0: 70s, 80s, 90s. In a new restaurant trends report, reservations for one are becoming more and more common, with data showing they're up 22% over the previous years. Jennifer, you've done this before, made a reservation for one?
1: Yes, I did the same thing on Friday night.
0: Oh.
1: And it was really awkward for me because I had never done that before. There were these two guys sitting next to me, and I just like made a comment. Like, we're all older, and this is just socializing for me. And one of them was okay. He was cool with it. The other guy was like, oh, I want no part in this. Like, why is she talking to us? You know? Felt a bit awkward. But I needed to eat. I was starving, and I did it. And I'm proud of myself that I was able to do that on my own.
2: 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Where traffic delays are measured by how many cars are on a passing train, or the number of big-horned sheep in a passing herd, and where either is a legitimate excuse for running late. It's the Kamloops you know, and the Kamloops we're proud to be part of. 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

A story about love, jealousy, and infidelity in this song. Alanna Miles, Lover of Mine, 70s, 80s, 90s.

I am heading out of here. Thank you so much for hanging out. Enjoy the rest of your night. I'll talk to you again tomorrow for your Wednesday. Here's Pet Shop Boys, and always on my mind.

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1: From the National Newsroom of the Canadian Press, I'm Karen Rebo. Prime Minister Mark Carney has landed in Strasbourg, France, ahead of his visit to the European Parliament. He was greeted on the tarmac Wednesday by Canada's ambassador to France, Nathalie Drouin, and the vice president of the European Parliament. Fresh off Canada's first ever investment summit in Toronto, Carney is overseas until later Thursday, looking to secure deeper ties with Europe on trade, defense, and more. Today, the PM will attend the State of the Union speech by European Commission President Ursula von der Leyen. And then he'll fly to Manchester to meet new British Prime Minister Andy Burnham and attend a soccer match in Liverpool before returning to Strasbourg to deliver an address to the European Parliament on Thursday. New U.S. tariffs on a small number of Canadian goods took effect Tuesday as Washington presses its trade war against Canada.
2: Canadian goods impacted by new 50% American tariffs include outboard motorboats and metal and paper products. Meanwhile, the White House says 50% tariffs on other goods like cement, sugar, toilet paper, and fishing rods have been removed. Prime Minister Mark Carney said Tuesday that if a mutually beneficial deal on trade with the White House emerges, Canada stands ready to develop and pursue it.
3: It has to be one that there's clear alignment of interests. A sequencing that is consistent with implementation.
2: Trump has also ordered bans on imports of Canadian-made liquor and a handful of dairy products that will take effect on September 29th. Naira Ahmed, The Canadian Press.
1: Tragedy Tuesday night in Los Angeles, where at least three people were killed after an NBC News helicopter crashed near the scene of a deadly bus collision. An LA Fire Department spokesperson says one of the people killed was a pedestrian on the ground. The chopper was covering the scene of a bus crash that had killed two people and injured others. LA Mayor Karen Bass confirmed five people in all were killed in both incidents.
4: Our hearts are with those impacted by the bus collision and the helicopter crash, and with the entire community who lost members of their team while they were doing their job.
1: After the opposition NDP pulled off a stunning by-election win over Alberta Premier Danielle Smith's UCP Monday in Calgary, the Premier's office is blaming a split among Conservative votes, along with low overall turnout. Progressive Tory leader Peter Guthrie, whose candidate came in third place, is pushing back at the idea that his party siphoned votes and tilted the scales.
5: Yeah, I do feel that the premise of the argument is flawed, because you're making an assumption then that the UCP is owed those votes, right? And that's not the case. You should earn the vote.
1: Guthrie says the UCP has strayed from being a conservative government into a purely populist one. This is the Canadian Press. In sports, Alejandro Kirk's RBI single was all the offense Toronto could muster in the Blue Jays' 10-1 pounding by the Detroit Tigers. Toronto second baseman Ernie Clement says he and his teammates have to stay positive as they try to keep their playoff hopes alive.
6: You just have to find a way. You have to find a way to come back with energy tomorrow and just take one game at a time right now.
1: The defeat put the Blue Jays two games back of Cleveland for the third and final wildcard spot in the American League after the Guardians rallied past the Chicago White Sox 7-6, and the Rangers 4-2 win over Boston moved Texas a half game up on Toronto in the playoff chase. And in soccer, the Hamilton Forge reached the final of the TELUS Canadian Championship with a 1-0 win over Super du Quebec. The Vancouver Whitecaps and CF Montreal clash Wednesday in the second leg of their semifinal after a 1-1 draw in the first match. The winner advances to face the Forge for the Voyageurs Cup in October. From the Canadian Press, I'm Karen Rebo.
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1: From the National Newsroom of the Canadian Press, I'm Karen Rebo. Prime Minister Mark Carney has landed in Strasbourg, France, ahead of his visit to the European Parliament.
2: Carney, who's fresh off of Canada's first ever investment summit in Toronto, is overseas until later Thursday, looking to secure deeper ties with Europe on trade, defense, and people-to-people relations. Carney says visa-free travel between Canada and the EU is among the aspects being discussed. The Prime Minister on Wednesday is set to attend a State of the Union speech by European Commissioner President Ursula von der Leyen before delivering his own speech to the European Parliament on Thursday. He's also set to fly to Manchester later Wednesday to meet British Prime Minister Andy Burnham, where the two will attend an Everson FC match in Liverpool. Nick Murray, The Canadian Press, Strasbourg, France.
1: In closing Canada's investment summit yesterday in Toronto, both Prime Minister Carney and his Conservative predecessor pitched to global investors that Canada is open for business. Stephen Harper was tasked to deliver closing remarks, and he tackled U.S. trade concerns head on. He said the Carney government had no choice but to walk away from trade talks last month. He said the move was sad but necessary.
3: It is clear that the current U.S. administration views our level of economic integration as incompatible with our separate sovereignty. Thus, to maintain that sovereignty, we must pursue diminished reliance upon the United States.
1: Current Conservative leader Pierre Poilievre, speaking in Vancouver yesterday, was asked his thoughts on Harper's involvement in the investment summit.
4: Conservatives are always willing to put Canada first, and will work with anybody, just like I did last week in New York when I went there and I fought for Canada for tariff-free trade with the United States.
1: Tragedy last night in Los Angeles, where a local NBC News helicopter crashed near the scene of a deadly bus collision. L.A. Mayor Karen Bass confirmed a total of 5 people were killed in both incidents in the Chatsworth neighborhood. The chopper was covering a crash between an SUV and a city bus that had killed 2 people when it dropped from the sky and burst into flames near a storage building. It appears 2 people on board the aircraft were killed, along with a pedestrian on the ground. America's midterm elections day is just weeks away. On Monday, the U.S. Supreme Court voted 7-2 against the Trump administration's bid for a last-minute push to change how the Postal Service receives mail-in ballots. Now, Democrats say they're concerned about another possible change. Here's ABC's Rachel Scott.
5: On Capitol Hill, FBI Director Kash Patel saying FBI agents will be in key battlegrounds, including Michigan.
6: We have an election crimes community coordinator in all 56 field offices, so you bet we're going to have them there and manning the post for election interference matters.
5: And he would not rule out sending them to the polls.
7: So you are sending,
6: We have election crisis coordinators manned at all 56 field offices.
1: All right. This is the Canadian Press. In sports, with 10 games left in the regular season, the Toronto Blue Jays' playoff hopes are hanging by a thread. An awful 10-1 loss to the Detroit Tigers last night dropped Toronto to 2 games back of Cleveland for the third and final American League wildcard spot. Toronto second baseman Ernie Clement is staying positive.
8: We're swinging the bats well. We're pitching really, really well. We're playing great defense. I think you just flush this one and get back to it tomorrow.
1: The Jays send Max Scherzer to the mound today to conclude the 3-game homestand against the Tigers, who won the first 2. The Canadian men's volleyball team faces the U.S. in today's final of the Norseca Men's Continental Volleyball Championship. It's being held in Moncton, New Brunswick. A 3-set sweep of Cuba in the semifinal gave Canada a berth in next year's World Cup in Poland. And the Canadian women's wheelchair basketball team meets Japan in a quarterfinal today in the World Championship in Ottawa. From the Canadian Press, I'm Karen Rebo.
0: We're the proud voice of a booming Blazers Nation. But we don't hang our hats on those boys alone. When the North Paws are on the diamond, the Wolfpack is on the prowl. United is on the pitch, or the classics are in the pool. Radio NL Sports has you covered.

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0: News.
1: From the National Newsroom of the Canadian Press, I'm Karen Rebo. The president of the European Commission says Europe wants to open the door for Canada to become an associate member of the European Union. A visiting Prime Minister Mark Carney listened this morning as Ursula von der Leyen lauded Canada during her State of the Union address in Strasbourg, France. She heralded stronger cooperation between Europe and our country.
2: We want to bring the relationship with Canada to the highest level possible. And dear Mark, I said we must urgently reimagine our partnerships.
1: Von der Leyen's remarks drew a standing ovation. Carney arrived in Strasbourg earlier this morning for a two-day European visit aimed at strengthening our alliance with a key focus on trade, defense, and people-to-people ties. Later today, Carney will make a quick flight to Manchester to meet with new British Prime Minister Andy Burnham. He'll return to Strasbourg, where he's set to deliver a speech to the European Parliament tomorrow. Former Prime Minister Stephen Harper delivered closing remarks at Canada's first-ever National Investment Summit yesterday that wrapped up in Toronto. He told business executives it was clear that the current U.S. administration views our level of economic integration as incompatible with our separate sovereignty. Harper said Canada can use this as a chance to reopen and rediscover a long-term program for prosperity.
3: I do find this all very sad, just as equally necessary. And I believe that in this necessity, our country will also discover and is discovering opportunity.
1: A last-ditch effort to reach a trade deal with the U.S. failed last month, and Prime Minister Mark Carney suspended talks. That decision led to new American tariffs and then retaliatory tariffs from Canada. The City Council of Mississauga, Ontario, is set to vote today on a one-year data center moratorium. The city's the latest in Ontario to consider a pause as it studies what guardrails it could place on energy-intensive data centers fueling the artificial intelligence boom. The proposed citywide moratorium would apply to data centers with energy demands over 10 megawatts. Oakville last month became the first Ontario municipality to enact a pause after failed bids for data centers in Hamilton and Burlington. And a documentary about the life and legacy of Rush drummer Neil Peart will have its world premiere at the Toronto International Film Festival today.
4: We played well together and we laughed well together. That's the kind of thing that might last 34 years.
1: Peart's bandmates Geddy Lee and Alex Lifeson are expected to attend the screening of Neil Peart, No One's Disciple, along with co-directors Sam Dunn and Scott McFadyen. Peart died of brain cancer in early 2020 at age 67. For those unable to make it to TIFF, the documentary is set to debut on CBC next Wednesday. This is the Canadian Press. In sports, Alejandro Kirk's RBI single was all the offense Toronto could muster in the Blue Jays' 10-1 pounding by the Detroit Tigers. Toronto second baseman Ernie Clements says he and his teammates have to stay positive as they try to keep their playoff hopes alive.
5: You just have to find a way. You have to find a way to come back with energy tomorrow and just take one game at a time right now.
1: The defeat put the Blue Jays two games back of Cleveland for the third and final wildcard spot in the American League after the Guardians rallied past the Chicago White Sox 7-6. And the Rangers 4-2 win over Boston moved Texas a half game up on Toronto in the playoff chase. And in soccer, the Hamilton Forge reached the final of the TELUS Canadian Championship with a 1-0 win over Super du Quebec. The Vancouver Whitecaps and CF Montreal clash Wednesday in the second leg of their semifinal after a 1-1 draw in the first match. The winner advances to face the Forge for the Voyageurs Cup in October. From the Canadian Press, I'm Karen Rebo.
0: From the sounds of sanctuary at the BC Wildlife Park to the call of bald eagles standing watch over Peterson Creek, that's Kamloops, and so are we. 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
1: From the National Newsroom of the Canadian Press, I'm Karen Rebo. The President of the European Commission made a big announcement this morning during her State of the Union address. Visiting Prime Minister Mark Carney was listening at the European Parliament in Strasbourg, France, as Ursula von der Leyen proposed a path for Canada to be even closer to Europe.
2: I said we must urgently reimagine our partnerships, so I would like to work with you on opening the door for Canada to being the first associate member of the European Union.
1: Her remarks drew a standing ovation. She said, "We see the world with the same eyes."
2: Europe and Canada believe in democracy. That power does not belong to the strongest, richest, and loudest, but to all of us.
1: Carney arrived in Strasbourg earlier this morning for a two-day European visit aimed at strengthening our alliance with a key focus on trade, defense, and easier visa travel. He'll make a side trip to Manchester, England today to meet with Britain's new prime minister and then return to Strasbourg to deliver his own address to the European Parliament tomorrow. Conservative leader Pierre Poilievre, speaking in Vancouver yesterday, said he believes the prime minister travels to Europe too often and accused him of lacking transparency regarding his intentions.
3: We want Canada to have free trade with Europe, cooperation with Europe, but we'll never surrender our independence and sovereignty over our laws, our tax money, and our immigration policies.
1: Five gun control advocacy groups are renewing pressure on the RCMP to disclose information about the firearms used in that February mass shooting in Tumbler Ridge, BC.
4: The groups have penned a letter to the RCMP commissioner saying public discussion of the details could help prevent another tragedy as a new school year begins. They say students, parents, and others deserve information that could help address failures in gun control law or its enforcement before another mass shooting occurs. RCMP says it cannot reveal specific information about the guns because the investigation of the February shootings at a home and school in the small community is active and ongoing. The shootings killed 9 people, including the young assailant. Naira Ahmed, The Canadian Press.
1: And a documentary about the life and legacy of late Rush drummer Neil Peart will have its world premiere at the Toronto International Film Festival today. Neil Peart's iconic bandmates, Geddy Lee and Alex Lifeson, are expected to attend the screening of Neil Peart, No One's Disciple, along with co-directors Sam Dunn and Scott McFadyen. Peart died of brain cancer in early 2020 at age 67, and Rush recently launched their first tour since his death.
5: I was banging around the house and smashing up pots and pans, and my parents got the idea that I like to hit things with sticks.
1: For those unable to make it to TIFF, the documentary is set to debut on CBC next Wednesday. This is the Canadian Press. In sports, with 10 games left in the regular season, the Toronto Blue Jays' playoff hopes are hanging by a thread. An awful 10-1 loss to the Detroit Tigers last night dropped Toronto to 2 games back of Cleveland for the third and final American League wildcard spot. Toronto second baseman Ernie Clement is staying positive.
6: We're swinging the bats well. We're pitching really, really well. We're playing great defense. I think you just flush this one and get back to it tomorrow.
1: The Jays send Max Scherzer to the mound today to conclude the 3-game homestand against the Tigers, who won the first 2. The Canadian men's volleyball team faces the U.S. in today's final of the Norseca Men's Continental Volleyball Championship. It's being held in Moncton, New Brunswick. A 3-set sweep of Cuba in the semifinal gave Canada a berth in next year's World Cup in Poland. And the Canadian women's wheelchair basketball team meets Japan in a quarterfinal today in the World Championship in Ottawa. From the Canadian Press, I'm Karen Rebo.
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1: 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He was really into it, and he got me onto Lenny Kravitz.

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1: 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Nice. Very nice. 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
1: From the National Newsroom of the Canadian Press, I'm Karen Ribeau. Prime Minister Mark Carney's in France this morning, where the Europeans made it clear what they want in a future relationship with Canada. Canadian Press reporter Nick Murray is traveling with the Prime Minister.
2: I would like to work with you on opening the door for Canada to being the first associate member of the European Union.
3: European Commission President Ursula von der Leyen left no room for interpretation Wednesday morning. Carney nodded at the suggestion, rose from his seat, and embraced von der Leyen to a standing ovation. The remarks come days after Carney rebuffed reporting from the Wall Street Journal that Canada was exploring potential membership. Carney on Sunday instead said Canada was looking at a unique alliance. He's scheduled to give his own speech to the European Parliament on Thursday. Nick Murray, the Canadian Press, Strasbourg, France.
1: In a statement, the Prime Minister's office didn't offer any clarity on the pitch for Canada to become an associate member of the EU, but rather focused on von der Leyen's other remarks at forming a partnership. A spokesperson said this is a unique, positive approach that we will define together. Now, the President of the European Commission says a scorching summer that dried up rivers and killed tens of thousands of people across the EU has shown that the bloc needs to develop new tools to meet a worsening climate. While commending those who battled wildfires this summer in her State of the Union speech, Ursula von der Leyen praised Danish helicopter pilot Rune Kildal, living in Terrace, BC. Kildal was killed fighting wildfires in Greece last month.
2: Rune gave his life to save others, and today all of Europe owes him.
1: The family of famed Canadian skyrunner and mountaineer who went missing 2 weeks ago in the Italian Alps says Kaylee McChrystal remains among the mountains where she felt most at home. Her mother and sister say in a statement that everything they know after an extensive search suggests she fell while descending the Matterhorn. Shared by British Columbia MLA and friend Amelia Boltby, the statement also praises search and rescue crews for their efforts. Muslim nations are condemning an attempted drone attack on Mecca last night. Saudi Arabia says its air defenses intercepted the drone and emphasized the security of Islam's holiest city is a red line for the kingdom. The Houthis deny targeting Mecca. And a news helicopter crashed in a Los Angeles neighborhood and burst into flames last night while reporters were covering a collision between a car and a city bus. Officials and the NBC local news outlet said at least three people were killed in the helicopter crash, including the reporter, the pilot, and someone on the ground. News crews were reporting on a street collision from earlier in the day that killed at least two people there. This is the Canadian Press. In sports, with 10 games left in the regular season, the Toronto Blue Jays' playoff hopes are hanging by a thread. An awful 10-1 loss to the Detroit Tigers last night dropped Toronto to 2 games back of Cleveland for the third and final American League wildcard spot. Toronto second baseman Ernie Clement is staying positive.
4: We're swinging the bats well. We're pitching really, really well. We're playing great defense. I think you just flush this one and get back to it tomorrow.
1: The Jays send Max Scherzer to the mound today to conclude the 3-game homestand against the Tigers, who won the first two. The Canadian men's volleyball team faces the U.S. in today's final of the Norseca Men's Continental Volleyball Championship. It's being held in Moncton, New Brunswick. A 3-set sweep of Cuba in the semifinal gave Canada a berth in next year's World Cup in Poland. And the Canadian women's wheelchair basketball team meets Japan in a quarterfinal today in the World Championship in Ottawa. From the Canadian Press, I'm Karen Ribeau.
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1: From the National Newsroom of the Canadian Press, I'm Karen Ribeau. Prime Minister Mark Carney's in France this morning, where the Europeans made it clear what they want in a future relationship with Canada. Canadian Press reporter Nick Murray is traveling with the Prime Minister.
2: I would like to work with you on opening the door for Canada to being the first associate member of the European Union.
3: European Commission President Ursula von der Leyen left no room for interpretation Wednesday morning. Carney nodded at the suggestion, rose from his seat, and embraced von der Leyen to a standing ovation. The remarks come days after Carney rebuffed reporting from the Wall Street Journal that Canada was exploring potential membership. Carney on Sunday instead said Canada was looking at a unique alliance. He's scheduled to give his own speech to the European Parliament on Thursday. Nick Murray, the Canadian Press, Strasbourg, France.
1: In a statement, the Prime Minister's office didn't offer any clarity on the pitch for Canada to become an associate member of the EU, but rather focused on von der Leyen's other remarks at forming a partnership. A spokesperson said this is a unique, positive approach that we will define together. Now, the President of the European Commission says a scorching summer that dried up rivers and killed tens of thousands of people across the EU has shown that the bloc needs to develop new tools to meet a worsening climate. While commending those who battled wildfires this summer in her State of the Union speech, Ursula von der Leyen praised Danish helicopter pilot Rune Kildal, living in Terrace, BC. Kildal was killed fighting wildfires in Greece last month.
2: Rune gave his life to save others, and today all of Europe owes him.
1: The family of famed Canadian skyrunner and mountaineer who went missing 2 weeks ago in the Italian Alps says Kaylee McChrystal remains among the mountains where she felt most at home. Her mother and sister say in a statement that everything they know after an extensive search suggests she fell while descending the Matterhorn. Shared by British Columbia MLA and friend Amelia Boltby, the statement also praises search and rescue crews for their efforts. Muslim nations are condemning an attempted drone attack on Mecca last night. Saudi Arabia says its air defenses intercepted the drone and emphasized the security of Islam's holiest city is a red line for the kingdom. The Houthis deny targeting Mecca. And a news helicopter crashed in a Los Angeles neighborhood and burst into flames last night while reporters were covering a collision between a car and a city bus. Officials and the NBC local news outlet said at least three people were killed in the helicopter crash, including the reporter, the pilot, and someone on the ground. News crews were reporting on a street collision from earlier in the day that killed at least two people there. This is the Canadian Press. In sports, with 10 games left in the regular season, the Toronto Blue Jays' playoff hopes are hanging by a thread. An awful 10-1 loss to the Detroit Tigers last night dropped Toronto to 2 games back of Cleveland for the third and final American League wildcard spot. Toronto second baseman Ernie Clement is staying positive.
4: We're swinging the bats well. We're pitching really, really well. We're playing great defense. I think you just flush this one and get back to it tomorrow.
1: The Jays send Max Scherzer to the mound today to conclude the 3-game homestand against the Tigers, who won the first two. The Canadian men's volleyball team faces the U.S. in today's final of the Norseca Men's Continental Volleyball Championship. It's being held in Moncton, New Brunswick. A 3-set sweep of Cuba in the semifinal gave Canada a berth in next year's World Cup in Poland. And the Canadian women's wheelchair basketball team meets Japan in a quarterfinal today in the World Championship in Ottawa. From the Canadian Press, I'm Karen Ribeau.
0: As a wise Highlander once said,
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1: Good morning. I'm Paul James with the latest from the NL Newsroom. The Cambo Sports Council warning local businesses to be on high alert for a sophisticated email scam which has been targeting the upcoming Christmas market. Executive Director Duncan Olthius says fraudsters sending out highly professional emails asking businesses to sign up as vendors for the second annual event, a tactic they also used during last year's inaugural run. If a business fills out the fake application form, the scammers then accept them and demand payment via e-transfer. Olthius says the emails pretty convincing.
2: They reach out with very convincing emails that, if you look at the emails, you'd think, oh, yeah, that is definitely from that organization. And you read through it, and it's kind of professionally made. And they ask for to sign up through to be a vendor at the event.
1: Olthius reminds the potential vendors that the Sports Council will never ask for an e-transfer and only accepts payments through verified invoices after an official contract is signed. Sports Council, one of a number of businesses in Kamloops and beyond that do business with other businesses that have been targeted by these types of scams. European Commission President Ursula von der Leyen proposing opening a path for Canada to become the EU's first associate member as part of her State of the European Union address today. Von der Leyen suggesting that Canada and the EU could build on their existing free trade agreement known as CETA. She also commended Canada's shared democratic values, casting a closer relationship, not just in terms of trade. Prime Minister Mark Carney is in France this week to secure a stronger alliance with Europe, focusing primarily on trade, defense, and people-to-people ties as well. Back here at home, as local lawmakers continue to meet with their colleagues from around the province on top of provincial officials at the Union of BC Municipalities Convention this week in Vancouver, head of the Interior's micro version of UBCM, taking the Regional Health Authority to task over social disorder. Kamloops Councillor Bill Sarai, currently the president of the Southern Interior Local Government Association, or SILGA, says it's become increasingly frustrating to watch how interior health has become an almost non-factor in helping get people off the streets.
3: The health component has to be built into it. We can't rely on agencies that are hiring people to do the work of professionals. We need the health authority to bring in the professionals to those housing units to help get those people well again. When you have mental health and addiction on our street, that's not a criminal act. That's a health issue.
1: Sarai also sits on the city's so-called situation table, which brings together various stakeholders and agencies, gather together to talk about repeat offenders and ways to try to tackle issues connected to drug abuse and street crime. He says oftentimes they're not even sure who's in charge of which division of interior health here in Kamloops, suggesting the health authority needs to be more proactive. The Premier taking part in a series of meetings yesterday on the final day of the Prime Minister's Investment Forum in Toronto. David Eby says provincial officials had 9 different meetings scheduled through the Tuesday with various investment groups looking at the possibility of putting money into projects which are being developed in BC. Speaking to reporters outside the forum in downtown Toronto yesterday, Eby says he takes issue with those who suggest the Prime Minister and the Premiers are trying to privatize the country while trying to protect its sovereignty at the same time.
4: I just couldn't disagree more. I mean, this is a discussion that's taking place about investment in Canada to build up jobs, opportunity, and Canada's resources to raise the prosperity of the entire country and to defend us against an unjustified attack from the United States and Donald Trump. This is about diversifying away from the United States. It is inspirational, I hope, to people around the world that you can stand up to Trump.
1: Among the meetings Eby says he sat in on was with Singapore's Sovereign Wealth Fund, the largest in Asia. Quebec's party leaders gearing up for the second TV debate of the election campaign this evening. Follows their first head-to-head debate yesterday evening in a run of 3 debates that end with a third on September the 23rd. Last night, 5 candidates sparring over the economy, Quebec sovereignty, and immigration. Coalition Avenir Quebec leader Christine Frechette sought to distance herself from her predecessor after coming under fire from rivals who criticized the last 8 years of her party's governance. Voters in Quebec going to the polls October the 5th. The U.S. Federal Reserve expected to raise interest rates today for the first time in 3 years in the face of rising inflation. Business reporter Rebecca Jarvis on Wall Street with the latest.
5: President Trump has been pressuring the Federal Reserve for years to lower interest rates. Now the president's appointment, Kevin Warsh, is at the helm of the Fed. He and his team will have to make this pivotal decision today, and the markets are anticipating an interest rate hike. That would make borrowing more expensive, but it would hopefully put pressure on many of those consumer prices.
1: Warsh was initially installed by Trump after Ben Bernanke refused to sign on for another term as the chair of the Federal Reserve under him, who concocted a series of threats to try to pressure Bernanke into cutting rates, as he had demanded. Under U.S. law, the head of the Federal Reserve Board is completely independent of the White House and Congress by design to keep politics out of the financial direction of the United States. Tips or thoughts? NLNews@RadioNL.com. 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Weather's up next.
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1: Well above normal temperatures headed our way here in Kamloops, basically through the rest of our week and the weekend as well. Sunshine and 24 degrees expected for us today. A high pressure system kicking in that is going to give us clear skies basically all the way through the weekend. The UV index up around 5 or moderate, so just be advised of that. I know it's the fall, but still, it's sunshine and it will burn you. It's 9 overnight into tomorrow. It gets even warmer. 26 degrees for your Thursday under clear skies. 26 degrees on Friday as well, forecast. We've got another 26 degree day on Saturday, and you guessed it, 26 degrees once again on Sunday before some cloud cover does start to roll in on Monday. Still 26 degrees, but partly cloudy skies, and then it dips down to about 23 or so on Tuesday under a mix of sun and cloud. Normals for this time of year, 21 degrees for the daytime high and 8 through the overnights.
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1: Paul James with you from the NL Sports Desk. Well, the Blue Jays picking the absolute wrong time to slump. The Jays playing their 10th last game of the regular season this afternoon here on Radio NL up against the Detroit Tigers, looking to pull out a victory after a heartbreaking loss in their opener of the series and then a 10-1 blowout last night. The Tigers lighting up right-hander Michael Lorenzen for 4 runs off of 5 hits after taking over in the third as part of a 2-inning effort on a bullpen day for the Jays where he got lit up in the fourth. This including a massive 2-run shot for the Tigers' first baseman, Spencer Torkelson, whose manager, A.J. Hinch, suggests is actually a more prolific hitter than his 24 homers on the season actually show.
9: His homers come in these spurts, and it always coincides with him being able to handle mistakes. You know, if he gets, whether it's fastball or breaking ball in the zone, and not missing it. He's just missed a few, too. He could be even hotter if with a little bit of, you know, more luck.
1: With the loss, the Jays now fall 2 games behind the Cleveland Guardians for the final wildcard slot in the American League after the Guardians squeaked out a 7-6 victory over the Chicago White Sox. The Guardians now just half a game behind the White Sox for the lead in the AL Central. Not only does it put the Guardians further ahead of the Jays, it also allowed Texas to jump over the Jays in the standings after the Rangers doubled up on Boston 4-2 in the first of 3 games between those 2 teams down in Arlington. The Jays also gave up some ground to Baltimore, which officially put an end to the New York Mets' hopes of spending their way into the playoffs this year after their massive offseason spending spree, which including picking up Bo Bichette off a free agency from the Jays. The Jays will try and salvage a win today in the third and final game of the series with Detroit starting at noon here on Radio NL before they fly off to Texas for a critical 3-game set starting on Friday. Elsewhere, the Milwaukee Brewers have won their 4th straight National League Central title with a 5-1 win over the Pittsburgh Pirates last night. While the Brewers have locked up the division, hardly finished. Next step, trying to hold off the LA Dodgers for the number 1 seed in the National League and home field advantage that comes with it. The Dodgers, not exactly making it easy. They rolled over Cincinnati 4-0 yesterday. 8-2 in their last 10, the Dodgers are 2 games back of the Brew Crew for that coveted number 1 spot, which would also give them home field advantage if they make it all the way to the World Series. This is provided that the Tampa Bay Rays can't make up the 2.5 games behind that they are of the Brew Crew for the overall MLB lead. Over to hockey, where the Kamloops Blazers revamped blue line. Gonna have one 19-year-old patrolling the back end. Puck moving 4th-year D-man Isagurum. Thrilled to be one of the leaders this season after the graduation of Captain Ryan Michael, Rhett Ravindahl, and Harrison Brunick.
10: I think everyone is learning really quick how to play Blazer hockey and what it takes to win in this league. And I think the faster we pick it up, it'll be a really good advantage for us going into the season.
1: Gurum, the veteran on the blue line that features five returnees last year. He played in all 68 games, scoring 7 goals, adding 24 helpers. 2 of his goals were overtime winners. Blazers continuing to prep for Saturday's season and home opener against the Victoria Royals at the Sandman Center. To the NHL, where a flurry of contract extensions being announced as training camps loom later on this week. The Anaheim Ducks signing Cutter Gauthier to a 6-year extension worth $81 million. Forward Justin Sertov and the Washington Capitals agreeing to an 8-year extension worth almost $51 million. And right winger Luca Evangelista signing a 5-year deal worth $36 million with the New Jersey Devils, who acquired the 24-year-old in a trade with Nashville earlier this month. Over to football, where there's plenty ahead coming our way this weekend. The high school season kicks off with the Westside Wonders hosting College Heights at Prince George Friday at 5 from Westside Secondary. South Cam Titans have battled some player number issues. They're set to open up Saturday at home against Salmon Arm. Elsewhere, the Kamloops Broncos return to BC Junior football action after a bye week. They're home Saturday to the Valley Huskers at Hillside. The Broncos are 0-7 on the season. Valley's lone win on the season came against Kamloops 2 weeks earlier. Kickoff at 6. Meantime, the Kamloops football product, Colton Meikle, continuing to chase the all-time Canadian junior football mark in receptions and yards. 2 games to go for his Okanagan son. Meikle is 6 receptions shy of Andrew Busby's mark of 199 catches with the Saskatoon Hilltops. Meikle also 258 yards back of Busby's all-time yardage record. Okanagan's remaining games are against Prince George this Saturday and then West Shore next weekend. The Seattle Seahawks' next test, a trip to the desert to match up with the Arizona Cardinals Sunday. Doesn't look like Sam Darnold will play, coming off that hip injury early in the opening game up against New England. The top receiver, Jackson Smith-Njigba, caught 8 passes for 122 yards and a touchdown in that victory. Says Sam Darnold or not, it'll just be fine.
11: Going into the game, I know our defense is going to give us the ball and give us opportunities, and that's the best feeling for me in the offense, just having that belief that, you know, defense has our back.
1: Drew Lock will likely earn Sunday's start against the 1-0 Cardinals, who upset San Diego on Sunday 26-14. Sunday's game, a 1:25 kickoff. The second leg of the Voyageurs Cup semifinals goes tonight, with the Vancouver Whitecaps looking to rebound after a surprising draw in the first leg of the Canadian Soccer Final Four against CF Montreal. Surprising in that Vancouver is one of the best teams in Major League Soccer and continues to lead the MLS West, despite losing their last match against FC Austin on Sunday 2-1 at BC Place. CF Montreal is second last in the MLS East. For Whitecaps manager Jesper Sorensen, who's taking his squad on a 2-game road trip through Montreal tonight, then up against Salt Lake City in MLS action on Saturday, doesn't intend to shake things up too much.
12: We will be playing the way we always play and going forward, but it's going to be tough. Of course, it's going to be tough. It might be 120 minutes, and we have to come out and also show that we're not just there for watching Montreal be aggressive.
1: Whitecaps have won the Canadian Men's Soccer Championship for the last 4 years. Much like the FA Cup in England, any professional soccer team in Canada can actually qualify for the Voyageurs competition, as is witnessed in the other bracket, as the winner will battle the Hamilton Forge out of the Canadian Premier League, which is the equivalent of an AHL team taking on an NHL squad in the final. And that is the latest from the NL Sports Desk.
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1: It's time for your brain buster of the day.
2: All right. According to a recent study, couples who do this activity together usually have a stronger marriage than those who don't, basically.
3: Basically?
2: Yep. Your marriage will be stronger if you do this. You have the same hobby, I guess you could call it.
3: Okay. So if you do this hobby together, your relationship is stronger.
2: Yeah.
3: According
2: you'll
3: to
2: have
3: like...
2: A, you'll have a more successful marriage.
3: Okay.
2: What do you think it is?
3: Dance?
2: Good answer. Not the right one, though.
3: Do you do this hobby?
2: No.
3: Okay. So that sexy time is ruled out because you said no. That's not the answer.
2: Okay. That's an obvious answer.
3: So this is not an obvious answer, obviously. Okay.
2: No.
3: Okay.
2: Once again.
3: Studies say if you do this hobby together, your relationship will be more successful. According to a recent study.
2: Yeah. What do you think?
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0: 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The virgin. It happened. Touched for the very first time. It really happened.
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1: Morning. I'm Paul James with the latest from the NL Newsroom. Scammers once again trying to rip off local vendors looking to secure a spot at the forthcoming Kamloops Christmas Market. Kamloops Sports Council says fraudsters blasting out fake vendor applications to brick-and-mortar stores and small businesses across the city. Organizers say it's the exact same scheme that targeted vendors during last year's event, with fake emails asking for an immediate e-transfer to secure a chalet. Executive Director of the Sports Council, Duncan Olthias, says the easiest way to spot the scam, simply to look closely at the sender's email address.
2: These ones are coming from, it's different every time. They always have Kamloops Christmas Market in it, but it's usually from a Gmail account. So if it's from a Gmail account, don't trust it. If you get any emails from us, please look at the email address to make sure it's us.
1: Olthias says official communication will only ever come from the verified Kamloops Christmas Market domain. Vendors should never send money to a generic Gmail account. President of the Southern Interior Local Government Association blasting the Regional Health Authority for failing to show up during the ongoing street-level situation. Councillor Bill Sarai is using this week's UBCM convention in Vancouver to demand more accountability from Interior Health regarding social disorder. Sarai, who sits on the city's situation table to tackle repeat offenders, says local agencies are constantly trying to find solutions for drug abuse and street crime, but they're doing it without medical professionals. Says it's incredibly frustrating to watch local lawmakers make progress only to be stalled by a lack of clinical support.
3: I'm frustrated that every time we get three steps forward, we always lack that Interior Health or the Health Authority, the Ministry of Health expertise to continue and get people well again. We're always chasing our tail, and every time there's a table and everybody's at the table, that one seat is always empty, and it's the Ministry of Health.
1: Sarai, who heads up the Local Government Association, SILGA, says high-level health administrators living and working in Kamloops need to be far more proactive rather than waiting for the city to identify the obvious issues happening right outside their windows. Premier David Eby back home in BC today after wrapping up a massive investment pitch in Toronto yesterday, hinting that the federal government's working on a new way to possibly funnel global cash into the provinces. Eby spending his final day of the Prime Minister's Investment Forum holding 9 separate meetings with various international groups, including Singapore's Sovereign Wealth Fund, which boasts nearly $2 trillion in assets. While some groups want to invest in specific local projects, Eby says others might be looking for a broader streamlined approach to putting their money into Canadian infrastructure. The Premier says Ottawa currently laying the groundwork, he believes, for a massive centralized investment pool.
4: My understanding is that the federal government is engaged in early conversations with some of these investors about what a fund would look like. And certainly British Columbia would be participating if something like that were structured to make sure that BC saw some of that investment flowing.
1: Eby also pushing back against critics who claim that the investment forum is an attempt to privatize the country, arguing it is actually a critical step in protecting Canada's economic sovereignty. The Prime Minister, meantime, in France this morning, where European lawmakers made it clear they want a future relationship with Canada.
5: I would like to work with you on opening the door for Canada to being the first associate member of the European Union.
6: European Commission President Ursula von der Leyen left no room for interpretation Wednesday morning. Carney nodded at the suggestion, rose from his seat, and embraced von der Leyen to a standing ovation. The remarks come days after Carney rebuffed reporting from the Wall Street Journal that Canada was exploring potential membership. Carney on Sunday instead said Canada was looking at a unique alliance. He's scheduled to give his own speech to the European Parliament on Thursday. Nick Murray, The Canadian Press, Strasbourg, France.
1: To the States, where the U.S. Federal Reserve expected to raise interest rates today for the first time in 3 years. The Fed reacting to rising inflation driven up by higher fuel costs pushed by the war with Iran. Tom Klaza, chief oil analyst with Gulf of Oil Klaza Advisors, explains how more expensive diesel fuel leads to higher prices at the grocery store.
7: You know, if you're in agriculture and we use a lot of diesel for agriculture, you're not going to leave the crops in the field. You're going to go pay the price, whether it's $6 or $7, to harvest the crops.
1: If the Fed does hike its rates, it'll likely put U.S. President Donald Trump back on his heels. He personally tapped current Fed Chair Kevin Warsh to take over from Ben Bernanke, whom Trump had threatened with trumped-up legal charges in a bid to try to pressure him into lowering interest rates. Warsh was tapped by Trump as his guy, as Warsh has been known to be bullish on the idea of fiscal stimulus. Mounties in Edmonton say a small plane had to make an emergency landing on a highway early this morning. RCMP in Strathcona County say the Cessna 172 Skyhawk was blocking southbound lanes of Highway 21 between Highway 16 and Baseline Road. The traffic had to be redirected until emergency crews could clear the scene. Two people were on board the aircraft at the time of the landing. No injuries being reported. Here's something you think we should know about. Click on our news tip link on the RadioNL.com homepage and let us know what's going on. Your weather is coming up next.

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5: Well, realistically, the forecast doesn't get much simpler than this. Sunshine and 26. That's basically the way it's going to go throughout the rest of the week. Not today, though. It's sunshine, but 24 degrees. The high-pressure system that sort of took over yesterday and pushed all the clouds aside is going to hang with us, but it'll take a little while for it to get up to 26, basically 24 hours or thereabouts. Looking at a 9-degree overnight temperature into the 26s. That'll start on Thursday with that high of 26. Clear skies throughout the night as well into 9 degrees, and then 26 again, 10, 26, 10, that's Friday, Saturday, and then 26 and 11 on Sunday before we hit Monday, where it's another 26 day, but then it's a mix of sun and cloud as the high-pressure system breaks down. That'll ease things up as far as temperatures are concerned, getting a little closer back to normal, which is 21 for this time of year, 23 in your forecast under a mix of sun and cloud on Tuesday.
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5: Paul James with you from the NL Sports Desk. Now, the Blue Jays, with a golden opportunity to wipe the slate clean, salvage the rest of their series up against the Detroit Tigers this afternoon right here on Radio NL. Jays looking to shake off a rough 10-1 loss from last night, where a planned bullpen day went sideways in the third and fourth. Tigers jumping all over right-hander Michael Lorenzen for four runs on five hits in the fourth, highlighted by a massive two-run bomb by Spencer Torkelson. Jays manager John Snyder says the pitching struggled, but the real issue was the offense failing to provide any run support.
7: Didn't get, obviously, really anything going, you know, in terms of hitting the ball hard offensively, and you have to try to do that first and foremost in a day where you're trying to piece the bullpen together. So, you know, you look at the score, got out of hand, but I think the, you know, just the turning point, a two-out walk, 0-2 count to Green, and then they score four, and, you know, it kind of unraveled from there.
5: Despite the setback, the Jays still very much alive in the playoff hunt, sitting two games back of the Cleveland Guardians for the final American League wildcard spot. Texas Rangers, though, did manage to leapfrog the Jays in the standings after doubling up Boston 4-2, setting off the stage for a massive season-defining three-game series between the Jays and the Rangers starting on Friday in Arlington. In a bit of silver lining news for Jays fans, if you want to look at it that way, the high-spending New York Mets, former Jay Bo Bichette, have been officially eliminated from playoff contention over in the National League. The Milwaukee Brewers popping champagne after locking up their fourth straight Central Division title with a 5-1 win over Pittsburgh. The Brewers now battling the LA Dodgers for the number one overall seed and home field advantage, though the Tampa Bay Rays still lurking just 2.5 games back of the overall Major League lead to see who would get home field advantage in the World Series. Taking the torch from those he's learned from, Kamloops Blazers D-man Issa Gurum, returning for a fourth season, 19-year-old, appeared in all 68 games last season, will be relied on for an increased role this season.
8: I think I've come a long way since I started in this league. I've learned a lot here in the Blazer organization. You know, I learned from guys like Ryan Michael, Brunick, Barros, Brandwood. You know, it's been a fun ride, and hopefully we can close it out good.
5: The Blazers losing three key D-men, graduating Ryan Michael and Rhett Ravindahl, as well as Harrison Brunick playing with the Pittsburgh Penguins system. The hockey club opens the new season on Saturday night at home to the Victoria Royals, face off at 6. Our hockey coverage on NL Saturday starts at 4 with the Blaze radio show into pregame coverage at 5:30 from the Sandman Center. NHL training camps, a bit of a different look when they get underway this week. The league has done away with the mandatory fitness testing before players hit the ice. Preseason schedule includes just 4 games per club as part of a series of changes, including in the new collective bargaining agreement. Washington Capitals signing forward Justin Sertif to an 8-year contract extension worth $50.8 million U.S. Sertif's contract will carry an average annual value of $6.35 million. 24-year-old from Richmond had 15 goals, 20 assists, carried a plus-minus rating of 17 as a Capital in his rookie season. Speaking of the Caps, after Alex Ovechkin appeared in an ad for Vladimir Putin's United Russia party, the Washington Capitals say their longtime captain was asked to participate while back in his home country this summer. Caps saying in a statement that Ovechkin is a Russian citizen who lives in Moscow during the offseason and plans to return there after retiring from his NHL career. So he's got to play nice. Team spokesperson Sergei Kocharov says that Ovechkin is a pillar in the community in Washington and that the team's focus is on the forthcoming season and the impact that he makes on and off the ice in Washington. Over to football, where it looks like Drew Lock will start at quarterback Sunday for the Seattle Seahawks. Sam Darnold, suffering that hip injury in last Thursday's season-opening win over New England, appears he will not be ready in time for Sunday's game in Arizona against the Cards. Seahawks receiver Jaxon Smith-Njigba is confident in their backup, though.
3: It's tough losing 14. I mean, he's the head of the snake, but we have each other's backs. You know, we fully trust in Drew Lock to come in and do his thing. Done it time and time again.
5: Smith and Ingba caught 8 passes for 122 yards and a TD in the Week 1 victory over the Patriots, the Super Bowl rematch. Arizona Cardinals also entering at 1-0 after winning in San Diego Sunday over the Chargers. Gridiron going to be heating up across Kamloops this weekend with local squads hitting the turf from the high school ranks all the way to the junior circuit. High school campaign officially kicks off on Friday at 5 when the Westside Wundas defend their home turf up against Prince George's College Heights. Meantime, the South Cam Titans looking to overcome some early roster shortages as they prepare to open up their season at home next Saturday against Salmon Arm. In BC Junior football action, the Kamloops Broncos coming off a bye week, desperately hunting for their first win of the year. The 0-7 Broncos will host the Valley Huskers under the lights at Hillside on Saturday at 6, looking to avenge the loss to that exact same squad from just 2 weeks ago. On the individual merit front, Kamloops product Colton Meikle on the verge of rewriting Canadian Junior Football League record books. The Okanagan Sun receiver just 6 catches away from shattering Andrew Busby's all-time mark of 199 receptions, sits 258 yards back of the all-time yardage crown as well. Meikle had just 2 games left in his career to cement his legacy in junior, at least, starting this Saturday against Prince George before wrapping up the regular season up against West Shore. And the Vancouver Whitecaps looking to punch their ticket to the Voyageurs Cup final tonight, but don't exactly sound thrilled about it. The Caps in Montreal for the second leg of the Canadian soccer semifinals, hoping to bounce back from a bit of a sluggish draw in the opening match. The lackluster performance, a bit of a shocker considering that Vancouver currently sits atop the MLS West while Montreal is languishing in second last in the East. The Whitecaps kicking off a 2-game road trip tonight, but the squad seems a little bit more focused on their forthcoming league matchup against Salt Lake City on Saturday than defending their national title. Asked about the importance of the Canadian championship, defender Ralph Priso barely muster up the enthusiasm to give a cogent response to the question.
9: I mean, it's a trophy. We're going for 5 in a row? I don't know if anyone's ever won 5 in a row before, so that as well. I'm Canadian. I want to be the best team in Canada. And a place into Champions League for the next year.
5: Now, if Vancouver can manage to get past Montreal tonight, they will face off against Hamilton Forge in the final. The Forge play in the Canadian Premier League, setting up a kind of a David versus Goliath matchup, if you will. Essentially, it's the equivalent of an AHL team trying to battle an NHL squad for the Stanley Cup. And that is the latest from the NL Sports Desk.
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1: All right, in the middle of the Brain Buster, studies show that couples who do this hobby together will have a longer-lasting marriage. What do you think the answer is?
2: Yeah, hobbies include a lot of people saying gardening. No. Cooking, again, is the most popular answer. We just got to get rid of that answer. That's not the right answer. Grocery shopping. That's a good answer.
1: It is, but it's wrong.
2: It is, Roger, but you got that wrong. Sean.
1: Sean's on the phone.
2: Standing by.
1: The question, studies show that couples who do this hobby together have a longer-lasting marriage. What do you think it is?
3: I was going to guess reading.
2: Do you read with your partner?
3: Not so much, no.
2: He's like, we don't do it, but
1: I don't do that.
2: We're
1: either.
2: Fine. Vinny doesn't do it. I used to read a lot. Alex reads a book a week.
1: Yeah.
2: I used to read with him. Again, the ADHD took over and my focus went away.
1: Too quiet for you.
2: It is too quiet, but I'm going to start again. I'm going to start again.
3: I'm with you there. I try and pick up the book and then it's something shiny.
2: Do you read the same page 45 times?
3: I try a new hobby.
2: I start reading the same page over and over to get it absorbed into my brain because I didn't absorb anything I read.
3: Yeah.
2: Yeah. Well, that is the correct answer. It is reading together.
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1: Good morning. I'm Paul James with the latest from the NL Newsroom. Officials here in Kamloops sounding the alarm over a massive disconnect they say is growing between BC Housing and the Ministry of Health. Attending this week's UBCM convention down in Vancouver, Kamloops Councillor and SILGA President Bill Sarai says lack of communication between the two provincial agencies exacerbating a struggle with street disorder in every interior community. Sarai says the province continues to build housing for people struggling with severe addiction and mental health issues, but fails to provide the necessary medical staffing to actually treat them. Says the two ministries have completely failed to coordinate their funding to create successful wraparound facilities.
2: At the end of the day, the people that need the help the most, there's no health component in that housing, and housing saying we don't have money to bring in the health supports. So those two ministries, in the 8 years I've been on council, have never communicated well or cross-funded each other to make it a successful housing with wraparound services.
1: Sarai says street-level disorder and petty crime stemming directly from untreated mental health issues, suggesting it's time for the health authority to step in and treat the root cause rather than treating it as purely a criminal matter. Kamloops Sports Council refusing to let an ongoing email scam derail plans for the second annual Kamloops Christmas Market. Fraudsters have once again been targeting local businesses with fake vendor applications and demanding e-transfers, repeating a scam that also plagued the inaugural market last year. Despite the headache of consistently warning vendors about the fake Gmail accounts, organizers focusing in on finalizing details of the massive holiday event, which will run from November the 27th to December the 6th. Executive Director Duncan Oltheus says they're already planning to expand the footprint of the market following last year's successful debut.
3: We're getting there. It's going to be, we're adding more chalets. We are expanding the area a little bit, and we're adding a few neat little pieces that I can't tell yet. I can't tell anybody what's going to happen. But yes, we are. It's going to be bigger and better this year.
1: Oltheus says vendors looking to secure one of the new chalets must apply directly through the official Kamloops Christmas Market website to avoid being scammed. Authorities in Washington State have now arrested an 18-year-old they say started a deadly wildfire with fireworks that he shot out of a truck. A video from the early July incident showing the fireworks getting launched into passing cars, police say hundreds of them, set off that night.
4: The Douglas County Sheriff's Office arresting 18-year-old Michael Yakimov for launching Roman candle-style fireworks shortly after midnight on July 4th, blasting more than 200 of them into the sky. Moments later, officials say a fire erupted in the dry brush along the roadway, fueling a wall of flames that became the Chelan Fire, killing a 69-year-old man.
1: That is reporter Melissa Adan. Premier David Eby says this country needs to fundamentally change its approach to global trade, warning that the volatile relationship with the United States is likely our new normal. Speaking outside the Prime Minister's investment forum in Toronto yesterday, David Eby says his government held 9 meetings with international investors, including the largest wealth fund in Asia, to drum up support for BC projects. Eby says the goal is to aggressively diversify Canada's trade partnerships away from the U.S., arguing that relying solely on the Americans no longer a safe bet, regardless of who wins in the upcoming election. Even if Donald Trump loses, the new administration in Washington not necessarily going to make things any easier for Canadian exports.
5: What we need to do is recognize that not just that this is a situation with President Trump, but this may be the new normal with the United States. And so the work that we're doing here around building relationships with other countries around the world is essential to the future of our country and the sovereignty of our country. And this is not a temporary situation. I don't believe it is. I look at what might be coming from the Democrats, and I'm hopeful for a change, but I see no guarantee that it wouldn't be tariffs with a smile, is what I heard described as recently.
1: Eby says attracting foreign investment from groups like Singapore's $2 trillion sovereign wealth fund, the only way to protect the country's economic sovereignty from American political pressure. European Commission President Ursula von der Leyen has proposed opening a path for Canada to become the European Union's first associate member. In Strasbourg, France today, Prime Minister Mark Carney listening in as von der Leyen cast that closer relationship is rooted not just in trade, but in shared democratic value as part of her State of the Union address.
6: We see the world with the same eyes, from AI to climate change, from the Arctic to geopolitics. And we have stood together on Ukraine, on defense, on raw materials and supply chains. But above all, dear Mark, Europe and Canada believe in democracy. That power does not belong to the strongest, richest, and loudest, but to all of us.
1: Carney calling for a unique alliance with the EU as Canada seeks to reduce its heavy dependence on the U.S. for trade. Tips or thoughts? NLNews@radionl.com. Send them to us directly. Got your weather coming up next.
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1: Well above normal temperatures headed our way here in Kamloops, basically through the rest of our week and the weekend as well. Sunshine and 24 degrees expected for us today. A high pressure system kicking in that is going to give us clear skies basically all the way through the weekend. The UV index up around 5 or moderate, so just be advised of that. I know it's the fall, but still, it's sunshine and it will burn you. It's 9 overnight into tomorrow. It gets even warmer. 26 degrees for your Thursday under clear skies. 26 degrees on Friday as well, forecast. We've got another 26 degree day on Saturday, and you guessed it, 26 degrees once again on Sunday before some cloud cover does start to roll in on Monday. Still 26 degrees, but partly cloudy skies, and then it dips down to about 23 or so on Tuesday under a mix of sun and cloud. Normals for this time of year, 21 degrees for the daytime high and 8 through the overnights.
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1: Paul James with you from the NL Sports Desk. Well, the Blue Jays picking the absolute wrong time to slump. The Jays playing their 10th last game of the regular season this afternoon here on Radio NL up against the Detroit Tigers, looking to pull out a victory after a heartbreaking loss in their opener of the series and then a 10-1 blowout last night. The Tigers lighting up right-hander Michael Lorenzen for 4 runs off of 5 hits after taking over in the third as part of a 2-inning effort on a bullpen day for the Jays where he got lit up in the 4th. This including a massive 2-run shot for the Tigers' first baseman, Spencer Torkelson, whose manager, A.J. Hinch, suggests is actually a more prolific hitter than his 24 homers on the season actually show.
11: His homers come in these spurts, and it always coincides with him being able to handle mistakes. You know, if he gets, whether it's fastball or breaking ball in the zone, and not missing it. He's just missed a few, too. He could be even hotter if with a little bit of, more luck.
1: With the loss, the Jays now fall 2 games behind the Cleveland Guardians for the final wildcard slot in the American League after the Guardians squeaked out a 7-6 victory over the Chicago White Sox. The Guardians now just half a game behind the White Sox for the lead in the AL Central. Not only does it put the Guardians further ahead of the Jays, it also allowed Texas to jump over the Jays in the standings after the Rangers doubled up on Boston 4-2 in the first of 3 games between those two teams down in Arlington. The Jays also gave up some ground to Baltimore, which officially put an end to the New York Mets' hopes of spending their way into the playoffs this year after their massive offseason spending spree, which including picking up Bo Bichette off a free agency from the Jays. The Jays will try and salvage a win today in the third and final game of the series with Detroit starting at noon here on Radio NL before they fly off to Texas for a critical 3-game set starting on Friday. Elsewhere, the Milwaukee Brewers have won their 4th straight National League Central title with a 5-1 win over the Pittsburgh Pirates last night. While the Brewers have locked up the division, hardly finished. Next step, trying to hold off the LA Dodgers for the number 1 seed in the National League and home field advantage that comes with it. The Dodgers, not exactly making it easy. They rolled over Cincinnati 4-0 yesterday. 8-2 in their last 10, the Dodgers are 2 games back of the Brew Crew for that coveted number 1 spot, which would also give them home field advantage if they make it all the way to the World Series. This is provided that the Tampa Bay Rays can't make up the 2.5 games behind that they are of the Brew Crew for the overall MLB lead. Over to hockey, where the Kamloops Blazers revamped blue line. You're going to have one 19-year-old patrolling the back end. Puck moving 4th-year D-man Isagurum. Thrilled to be one of the leaders this season after the graduation of Captain Ryan Michael, Rhett Ravindahl, and Harrison Brunick.
12: I think everyone is learning really quick how to play Blazer hockey and what it takes to win in this league. And I think the faster we pick it up, it'll be a really good advantage for us going into the season.
1: Gurum, the veteran on the blue line that features five returnees last year. He played in all 68 games, scoring 7 goals, adding 24 helpers. 2 of his goals were overtime winners. Blazers continuing to prep for Saturday's season and home opener against the Victoria Royals at the Sandman Center. To the NHL, where a flurry of contract extensions being announced as training camps loom later on this week. The Anaheim Ducks signing Cutter Gauthier to a 6-year extension worth $81 million. Forward Justin Sirtov and the Washington Capitals agreeing to an 8-year extension worth almost $51 million. And right winger Luca Evangelista signing a 5-year deal worth $36 million with the New Jersey Devils, who acquired the 24-year-old in a trade with Nashville earlier this month. Over to football, where there's plenty ahead coming our way this weekend. The high school season kicks off with the Westside Wonders hosting College Heights at Prince George Friday at 5 from Westside Secondary. South Cam Titans have battled some player number issues. They're set to open up Saturday at home against Salmon Arm. Elsewhere, the Kamloops Broncos return to BC Junior football action after a bye week. They're home Saturday to the Valley Huskers at Hillside. The Broncos are 0-7 on the season. Valley's lone win on the season came against Kamloops 2 weeks earlier. Kickoff at 6. Meantime, the Kamloops football product, Colton Meikle, continuing to chase the all-time Canadian junior football mark in receptions and yards. 2 games to go for his Okanagan son. Meikle is 6 receptions shy of Andrew Busby's mark of 199 catches with the Saskatoon Hilltops. Meikle also 258 yards back of Busby's all-time yardage record. Okanagan's remaining games are against Prince George this Saturday and then West Shore next weekend. The Seattle Seahawks' next test, a trip to the desert to match up with the Arizona Cardinals Sunday. Doesn't look like Sam Darnold will play, coming off that hip injury early in the opening game up against New England. Top receiver, Jackson Smith-Njigba, caught 8 passes for 122 yards and a touchdown in that victory. Says Sam Darnold or not, it'll just be fine.
13: Going into the game, I know our defense is going to give us the ball and give us opportunities, and that's the best feeling for me in the offense, just having that belief that, you know, defense has our back.
1: Drew Lock will likely earn Sunday's start against the 1-0 Cardinals, who upset San Diego on Sunday 26-14. Sunday's game, a 1:25 kickoff. The second leg of the Voyageurs Cup semifinals goes tonight, with the Vancouver Whitecaps looking to rebound after a surprising draw in the first leg of the Canadian Soccer Final Four against CF Montreal. Surprising in that Vancouver is one of the best teams in Major League Soccer and continues to lead the MLS West, despite losing their last match against FC Austin on Sunday 2-1 at BC Place. CF Montreal is second last in the MLS East. For Whitecaps manager Jesper Sorensen, who's taking his squad on a 2-game road trip through Montreal tonight, then up against Salt Lake City in MLS action on Saturday, doesn't intend to shake things up too much.
14: We will be playing the way we always play and going forward, but it's going to be tough. Of course, it's going to be tough. It might be 120 minutes, and we have to come out and also show that we're not just there for watching Montreal be aggressive.
1: Whitecaps have won the Canadian Men's Soccer Championship for the last 4 years. Much like the FA Cup in England, any professional soccer team in Canada can actually qualify for the Voyageurs competition, as is witnessed in the other bracket, as the winner will battle the Hamilton Forge out of the Canadian Premier League, which is the equivalent of an AHL team taking on an NHL squad in the final. And that is the latest from the NHL Sports Desk.
15: Oh, they still tour the world, only this time the venue is slightly smaller. It's One Hit Wonder Wednesday. 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
1: Some schools across Canada have decided to cancel international field trips. So we're wondering if you got to go on a school international trip when you were going to school.
2: We mentioned both of us. Nope.
1: No, we didn't. I didn't go. You didn't go.
2: No, it was too much money, you know? But a lot of people I know did. My sister, in fact, went to Europe in high school.
1: Yeah.
2: I was like, yeah, I have to ask my parents why that happened.
1: How'd that happen?
2: She might have fundraised. I'm wondering
1: Probably if she did
2: something like that, yeah.
1: Yeah, well, most of these things you have to fundraise for those trips.
2: Sometimes, but other times, like, they'll ask if you want to go on a trip, and it's so much money, and then your parents pay for it, essentially. Yeah. So I don't know how it worked, but we want to know if you guys got to do that. Got a text in from Nicole. She says, my family, guys, was not well off either. I worked a part-time job when I was in high school and made it a goal to save up on my own to go on a trip for grade 12. The trip that year ended up going to Australia, which was amazing.
1: Man. That would have been great.
2: Yeah, I would love to go to Australia.
1: A lot of people who are in bands in school, like marching bands and the school band, got to go on trips, including Betty, who texted in. She said, my son's school band went to Disneyland where they made two recordings. And my daughter went on an exchange trip to Japan and we hosted Japanese students here.
2: That would be so cool to like get to host Japan, like any country, like kids coming here, you get to show them where you live. Like, I feel like that'd be really cool. Christina says, went to Spain in high school, but I wasn't a band kid. I didn't get to do the Europe trip though.
1: Yeah.
2: Spain, that would be cool too.
1: JD,
2: I haven't been to any of these places.
1: Was lucky enough to go to Malaysia where they competed in the world championships. How cool would that be?
2: Cool. Sounds like Zoolander. He goes to Malaysia.
1: Yeah, that's right.
2: That's what I think of.
0: If you want the real goods, you don't ask a guy who knows a guy who used to know a guy who once met a guy who played hockey with a guy who might know what's going on. No. Instead, you go straight to the source. 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
1: Good morning. I'm Paul James with the latest from the NL Newsroom. The Cambo Sports Council warning local businesses to be on high alert for a sophisticated email scam which has been targeting the upcoming Christmas market. Executive Director Duncan Olthius says fraudsters sending out highly professional emails asking businesses to sign up as vendors for the second annual event, a tactic they also used during last year's inaugural run. If a business fills out the fake application form, the scammers then accept them and demand payment via e-transfer. Olthius says the emails pretty convincing.
2: They reach out with very convincing emails if you look at the emails, you'd think, oh yeah, that is definitely from that organization. And you read through it and it's kind of professionally made. And they ask for to sign up through to be a vendor at the event.
1: Olthius reminds the potential vendors that the Sports Council will never ask for an e-transfer and only accepts payments through verified invoices after an official contract is signed. Sports Council, one of a number of businesses in Kamloops and beyond that do business with other businesses that have been targeted by these types of scams. European Commission President Ursula von der Leyen proposing opening a path for Canada to become the EU's first associate member as part of her State of the European Union address today. Von der Leyen suggesting that Canada and the EU could build on their existing free trade agreement known as CETA. She also commended Canada's shared democratic values, casting a closer relationship, not just in terms of trade. Prime Minister Mark Carney is in France this week to secure a stronger alliance with Europe, focusing primarily on trade, defense, and people-to-people ties as well. Back here at home, as local lawmakers continue to meet with their colleagues from around the province on top of provincial officials at the Union of BC Municipalities Convention this week in Vancouver, head of the Interior's micro version of UBCM, taking the Regional Health Authority to task over social disorder. Kamloops Councillor Bill Sarai, currently the president of the Southern Interior Local Government Association, or SILGA, says it's become increasingly frustrating to watch how interior health has become an almost non-factor in helping get people off the streets.
3: The health component has to be built into it. We can't rely on agencies that are hiring people to do the work of professionals. We need the health authority to bring in the professionals to those housing units to help get those people well again. When you have mental health and addiction on our street, that's not a criminal act. That's a health issue.
1: Sarai also sits on the city's so-called situation table, which brings together various stakeholders and agencies, gather together to talk about repeat offenders and ways to try to tackle issues connected to drug abuse and street crime. He says oftentimes they're not even sure who's in charge of which division of interior health here in Kamloops, suggesting the health authority needs to be more proactive. The Premier taking part in a series of meetings yesterday on the final day of the Prime Minister's Investment Forum in Toronto. David Eby says provincial officials had 9 different meetings scheduled through the Tuesday with various investment groups looking at the possibility of putting money into projects which are being developed in BC. Speaking to reporters outside the forum in downtown Toronto yesterday, Eby says he takes issue with those who suggest the Prime Minister and the Premiers are trying to privatize the country while trying to protect its sovereignty at the same time.
4: I just couldn't disagree more. I mean, this is a discussion that's taking place about investment in Canada to build up jobs, opportunity, and Canada's resources to raise the prosperity of the entire country and to defend us against an unjustified attack from the United States and Donald Trump. This is about diversifying away from the United States. It is inspirational, I hope, to people around the world that you can stand up to Trump.
1: Among the meetings Eby says he sat in on was with Singapore's Sovereign Wealth Fund, the largest in Asia. Quebec's party leaders gearing up for the second TV debate of the election campaign this evening. Follows their first head-to-head debate yesterday evening in a run of 3 debates that end with a third on September the 23rd. Last night, 5 candidates sparring over the economy, Quebec sovereignty, and immigration. Coalition Avenir Quebec leader Christine Frechette sought to distance herself from her predecessor after coming under fire from rivals who criticized the last 8 years of her party's governance. Voters in Quebec going to the polls October the 5th. The U.S. Federal Reserve expected to raise interest rates today for the first time in 3 years in the face of rising inflation. Business reporter Rebecca Jarvis on Wall Street with the latest.
5: President Trump has been pressuring the Federal Reserve for years to lower interest rates. Now the president's appointment, Kevin Warsh, is at the helm of the Fed. He and his team will have to make this pivotal decision today, and the markets are anticipating an interest rate hike that would make borrowing more expensive, but it would hopefully put pressure on many of those consumer prices.
1: Warsh was initially installed by Trump after Ben Bernanke refused to sign on for another term as the chair of the Federal Reserve under him, who concocted a series of threats to try to pressure Bernanke into cutting rates, as he had demanded. Under U.S. law, the head of the Federal Reserve Board is completely independent of the White House and Congress by design to keep politics out of the financial direction of the United States. Tips or thoughts? NLnews@radionl.com. Send them to us directly. Weather's up next.
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1: Well, realistically, the forecast doesn't get much simpler than this. Sunshine and 26. That's basically the way it's going to go throughout the rest of the week. Not today, though. It's sunshine, but 24 degrees. The high-pressure system that sort of took over yesterday and pushed all the clouds aside is going to hang with us, but it'll take a little while for it to get up to 26, basically 24 hours or thereabouts. Looking at a 9-degree overnight temperature into the 26s. That'll start on Thursday with that high of 26. Clear skies throughout the night as well into 9 degrees, and then 26 again, 10, 26, 10, that's Friday, Saturday, and then 26 and 11 on Sunday before we hit Monday, where it's another 26 day, but then it's a mix of sun and cloud as the high-pressure system breaks down. That'll ease things up as far as temperatures are concerned, getting a little closer back to normal, which is 21 for this time of year, 23 in your forecast under a mix of sun and cloud on Tuesday.
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1: Paul James with you from the NL Sports Desk. Now, the Blue Jays, with a golden opportunity to wipe the slate clean, salvage the rest of their series up against the Detroit Tigers this afternoon right here on Radio NL. Jays looking to shake off a rough 10-1 loss from last night, where a planned bullpen day went sideways in the third and fourth. Tigers jumping all over right-hander Michael Lorenzen for four runs on five hits in the fourth, highlighted by a massive two-run bomb by Spencer Torkelson. Jays manager John Snyder says the pitching struggled, but the real issue was the offense failing to provide any run support.
10: Didn't get, obviously, really anything going, you know, in terms of hitting the ball hard offensively, and you have to try to do that first and foremost in a day where you're trying to piece the bullpen together. So, you know, you look at the score, got out of hand, but I think the, you know, just the turning point, a two-out walk, 0-2 count to Green, and then they score four, and, you know, it kind of unraveled from there.
1: Despite the setback, the Jays still very much alive in the playoff hunt, sitting two games back of the Cleveland Guardians for the final American League wildcard spot. Texas Rangers, though, did manage to leapfrog the Jays in the standings after doubling up Boston 4-2, setting off the stage for a massive season-defining three-game series between the Jays and the Rangers starting on Friday in Arlington. In a bit of silver lining news for Jays fans, if you want to look at it that way, the high-spending New York Mets, former Jay Bo Bichette, have been officially eliminated from playoff contention over in the National League. The Milwaukee Brewers popping champagne after locking up their fourth straight Central Division title with a 5-1 win over Pittsburgh. The Brewers now battling the LA Dodgers for the number one overall seed and home field advantage, though the Tampa Bay Rays still lurking just 2.5 games back of the overall Major League lead to see who would get home field advantage in the World Series. Taking the torch from those he's learned from, Kamloops Blazers D-man Issa Gurum, returning for a fourth season, 19-year-old, appeared in all 68 games last season, will be relied on for an increased role this season.
11: I think I've come a long way since I started in this league. I've learned a lot here in the Blazer organization. You know, I learned from guys like Ryan Michael, Brunick, Barros, Brandwood, you know. It's been a fun ride, and hopefully we can close it out good.
1: The Blazers losing three key D-men, graduating Ryan Michael and Rhett Ravindahl, as well as Harrison Brunick playing with the Pittsburgh Penguins system. The hockey club opens the new season on Saturday night at home to the Victoria Royals, face off at 6. Our hockey coverage on NL Saturday starts at 4 with the Blaze radio show into pregame coverage at 5:30 from the Sandman Center. NHL training camps, a bit of a different look when they get underway this week. The league has done away with the mandatory fitness testing before players hit the ice. Preseason schedule includes just 4 games per club as part of a series of changes, including in the new collective bargaining agreement. Washington Capitals signing forward Justin Sertif to an 8-year contract extension worth $50.8 million U.S. Sertif's contract will carry an average annual value of $6.35 million. 24-year-old from Richmond had 15 goals, 20 assists, carried a plus-minus rating of 17 as a Capital in his rookie season. Speaking of the Caps, after Alex Ovechkin appeared in an ad for Vladimir Putin's United Russia party, the Washington Capitals say their longtime captain was asked to participate while back in his home country this summer. Caps saying in a statement that Ovechkin is a Russian citizen who lives in Moscow during the offseason and plans to return there after retiring from his NHL career. So he's got to play nice. Team spokesperson Sergei Kocharov says that Ovechkin is a pillar in the community in Washington and that the team's focus is on the forthcoming season and the impact that he makes on and off the ice in Washington. Over to football, where it looks like Drew Locke will start at quarterback Sunday for the Seattle Seahawks. Sam Darnold, suffering that hip injury in last Thursday's season-opening win over New England, appears he will not be ready in time for Sunday's game in Arizona against the Cards. Seahawks receiver Jaxon Smith-Njigba is confident in their backup, though.
12: It's tough losing 14. I mean, he's the head of the snake, but we have each other's backs. You know, we fully trust in Drew Locke to come in and do his thing. Done it time and time again.
1: Smith and Ingba caught 8 passes for 122 yards and a TD in the Week 1 victory over the Patriots, the Super Bowl rematch. Arizona Cardinals also entering at 1-0 after winning in San Diego Sunday over the Chargers. Gridiron going to be heating up across Kamloops this weekend with local squads hitting the turf from the high school ranks all the way to the junior circuit. High school campaign officially kicks off on Friday at 5 when the Westside Wonders defend their home turf up against Prince George's College Heights. Meantime, the South Cam Titans looking to overcome some early roster shortages as they prepare to open up their season at home next Saturday against Salmon Arm. In BC Junior football action, the Kamloops Broncos coming off a bye week, desperately hunting for their first win of the year. The 0-7 Broncos will host the Valley Huskers under the lights at Hillside on Saturday at 6, looking to avenge the loss to that exact same squad from just 2 weeks ago. On the individual merit front, Kamloops product Colton Meikle on the verge of rewriting Canadian Junior Football League record books. The Okanagan Sun receiver just 6 catches away from shattering Andrew Busby's all-time mark of 199 receptions, sits 258 yards back of the all-time yardage crown as well. Meikle had just 2 games left in his career to cement his legacy in junior, at least, starting this Saturday against Prince George before wrapping up the regular season up against West Shore. The Vancouver Whitecaps looking to punch their ticket to the Voyageurs Cup final tonight, but don't exactly sound thrilled about it. The Caps in Montreal for the second leg of the Canadian soccer semifinals, hoping to bounce back from a bit of a sluggish draw in the opening match. The lackluster performance, a bit of a shocker considering that Vancouver currently sits atop the MLS West while Montreal is languishing in second last in the East. The Whitecaps kicking off a 2-game road trip tonight, but the squad seems a little bit more focused on their forthcoming league matchup against Salt Lake City on Saturday than defending their national title. Asked about the importance of the Canadian championship, defender Ralph Priso barely muster up the enthusiasm to give a cogent response to the question.
13: I mean, it's a trophy. We're going for 5 in a row? I don't know if anyone's ever won 5 in a row before, so that as well. I'm Canadian. I want to be the best team in Canada. And a place into Champions League for the next year.
1: If Vancouver can manage to get past Montreal tonight, they will face off against Hamilton Forge in the final. The Forge play in the Canadian Premier League, setting up a kind of a David versus Goliath matchup, if you will. Essentially, it's the equivalent of an AHL team trying to battle an NHL squad for the Stanley Cup. And that is the latest from the NL Sports Desk.
0: From an early morning cycle down Rivers Trail to a walk around MacArthur Island, that's Kamloops, and so are we. Radio.

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3: The Insider. Now that's entertainment. The Insider with Randy Chase.
4: Tom Cruise has sat down for his first interview in a very long time. He does not do interviews, ever. What did he say? We'll get to that in a second. First, remember last week I told you, speaking of interviews, Aaron Rodgers sat down for an interview where he dished on all his ex-girlfriends and fiancés who have problems with him. The most notable thing Aaron Rodgers said that a lot of people were talking about was about his ex-fiancée, Shailene Woodley. Now, Shailene's having the time of her life right now. She just picked up an Emmy for Paradise.
5: Yeah.
4: And because of her success right now, I think he decided to throw her under the bus by saying this.
6: I propose, and she says yes. But not a couple days after that, she tells me, before we get married, I gotta go this guy.
4: So basically, he said Shailene wanted to hook up with somebody else before getting married. So she was asked about this comment on the red carpet, and what did she say? She looked at the interviewer, she laughed, and then walked away.
5: Good for her.
4: I think doing that says volumes, honestly. Yeah. It's like, I have no time for this. This is stupid. I just want an Emmy. Anyways, Aaron Rodgers needs to go away now. Yesterday, a big story also in the news was Macklemore getting dropped from the Ed Sheeran tour.
5: Yep.
4: And that's because he made pro-Palestine comments. And like I said, we're not getting into politics, but I think we could all agree that wars are unnecessary, especially when innocent children are being killed. I'm just saying that's the point I think he was making. It's, some people think it's anti-Semitic, and that's why he was dropped from the Ed Sheeran tour. A lot of people are saying Ed Sheeran is soulless because he kept on with the tour and let Macklemore go. Ed then put out a statement saying that, you could read the whole statement, he's basically defending himself, saying it wasn't his choice to let Macklemore go. It was the promoter. He had nothing to do with it. I didn't know it was going to blow up like this. Now all of his other opening acts besides Macklemore have quit. They've left in solidarity with Macklemore. We're talking about like Billie Eilish's brother Phineas.
5: Yep.
4: Phineas quit. It's not looking good. Ed Sheeran is probably panicking right now. Even Miss Rachel has come out and said Ed Sheeran
5: not Miss Rachel.
4: Miss Rachel, who's a voice for kids everywhere, says Ed Sheeran. She said, by not saying something and just be neutral about kids dying every day, you're part of the problem and you should be ashamed of yourself. This is like getting huge.
5: Yeah.
4: Anyways, I predict Ed Sheeran's going to cancel the rest of his tour.
5: Possibly.
4: And Tom Cruise sat down for a very rare interview with GQ magazine, which is rare for Tom. He doesn't do a lot of sit-down interviews. I'm just going to say it. Don't bother watching the interview. It is so boring. It's a lot of word salad. He just kind of repeats himself, and they talk about really boring things. So if you haven't seen the picture of him on the cover of GQ, he's shirtless. And he just turned 64. I mean, good for him. But the interview itself, like I said, is boring. And the interviewer kind of asked stupid questions like this one.
7: You turned 64 last week.
8: Yeah.
7: Does that mean anything to you?
8: It means I'm 64.
7: Does it change the way you think about anything? I remember I once heard...
8: Zach, it's just like, no. Exactly. Does it change anything? It doesn't at all.
4: I wanted him to ask him about Scientology and why he doesn't speak to his child. That's what everybody really wants to know. You can check out the full interview. It's on GQ magazine and on the website. And by the way, his brand new movie, Digger, that's not an action film, by the way. It's a dark comedy. Comes out October 2nd. I'm Randy. That's your Insider.
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0: Good morning. I'm Paul James with the latest from the NL Newsroom. President of the Southern Interior Local Government Association blasting the Regional Health Authority for failing to show up during the ongoing street-level disorder. Kamloops Councillor Bill Sarai using this week's UBCM convention in Vancouver to demand more accountability from Interior Health regarding social disorder. Sarai, who sits on the city situation table to tackle repeat offenders, says local agencies constantly trying to find solutions for drug abuse and street crime, but they're doing so without medical professionals. Says it's incredibly frustrating to watch local lawmakers make progress only to be stalled by a lack of clinical support.
1: I'm frustrated that every time we get three steps forward, we always lack that Interior Health or the Health Authority, the Ministry of Health expertise to continue and get people well again. We're always chasing our tail, and every time there's a table and everybody's at the table, that one seat is always empty, and it's the Ministry of Health.
0: Sarai says high-level health administrators living and working in Kamloops need to be far more proactive rather than waiting for the city to identify the obvious issues happening right outside their own windows. Scammers once again trying to rip off local vendors looking to secure a spot at the Kamloops Christmas Market. The Kamloops Sports Council says fraudsters blasting out fake vendor applications to brick-and-mortar stores as well as small businesses across the city. Organizers say it's the exact same scheme that targeted vendors during last year's event, with fake emails asking for an immediate e-transfer to secure a chalet. Executive Director Duncan Oltheus says the easiest way to spot a scam is to look closely at the sender's email address.
2: These ones are coming from it's different every time. They always have Kamloops Christmas Market in it. But it's usually from a Gmail account. So if it's from a Gmail account, don't trust it. If you get any emails from us, please look at the email address to make sure it's us.
0: Oltheus says official communication will only ever come from the verified Kamloops Christmas Market domain. Vendors should never send money anywhere to a generic Gmail account. Authorities down in Washington state have now arrested an 18-year-old. They say started a deadly wildfire there over the summer with fireworks that he shot out of a truck. Video from the early July incident showing the fireworks getting launched into passing cars. Police say hundreds of them set off that evening. Reporter Melissa Adan.
3: Authorities say there could be more arrests as there were others that were on board that truck. And as for that 18-year-old suspect, he's in jail right now. He's awaiting his first court appearance that's scheduled for tomorrow, and his bail is set at $1 million.
0: The fireworks, police say, causing the Cheyenne fire, which has killed a 69-year-old man as he was trying to get to safety. Back here in BC, where the premier is back home after wrapping up his massive investment pitch in Toronto yesterday, hinting that the federal government might actually be working on a new way to funnel global cash into the provinces. David Eby spending the final day of the Prime Minister's Investment Forum holding 9 separate meetings with various international groups, including Singapore's Sovereign Wealth Fund, which boasts nearly $2 trillion U.S. dollars in assets. While some groups want to invest in specific local products, David Eby says others are looking for a broader, streamlined approach to put their money into Canadian infrastructure. He says Ottawa is currently laying the groundwork for a massive centralized investment pool.
4: My understanding is that the federal government is engaged in early conversations with some of these investors about what a fund would look like. And certainly British Columbia would be participating if something like that were structured to make sure that BC saw some of that investment flowing.
0: He'd be also pushing back against critics who claim that the investment forum is an attempt to privatize the country, arguing it's actually a critical step in protecting Canada's economic sovereignty. At the same time, though, Conservative leader Pierre Poilievre speaking out in Vancouver criticizing Carney, saying that he attends many summits of this kind without, in his view, achieving any concrete results for Canadians.
5: We've had most of the last year and a half the worst food price inflation, the worst household debt, and, of course, the worst growth in the G7. Those are the real results for real people, despite the grand announcements, speeches, and gushing media praise that Mr. Carney has enjoyed.
0: Prime Minister's office saying that the investment summit, quote, laid the foundation for enormous new investment and strategic partnerships while accelerating existing negotiations, resulting in nearly $500 billion in new investment commitments here in Canada. President of the European Commission says Europe wants to open up a door for Canada to become an associate member of the European Union. Visiting Prime Minister Mark Carney listening this morning as Ursula von der Leyen lauded Canada during her State of the Union address in Strasbourg, France.
6: We want to bring the relationship with Canada to the highest level possible. And dear Mark, I said we must urgently reimagine our partnerships. So I would like to work with you on opening the door for Canada to being the first associate member of the European Union.
0: Your remarks from von der Leyen drawing a standing ovation and a hug from Mark Carney, Canada's ambassador designate to the European Union, says Ottawa, discussing associate membership with European officials before von der Leyen suggested it in her speech earlier today. Jonathan Wilkinson telling reporters in Strasbourg that Canada spoke with the EU about a future alliance and gave a little bit of detail as well.
7: We are not looking to be a member of the European Union because that is a sovereignty issue and people give up certain portions of their sovereignty. But at the end of the day, what we are looking to do is get as close as we possibly can in a manner that's going to actually strengthen all of our respective countries without giving up significant chunks of sovereignty.
0: Prime Minister Mark Carney's office welcoming von der Leyen's proposal, saying Canada was deepening ties with the EU to strengthen this country's sovereignty. In the States, the U.S. Federal Reserve expected to raise interest rates today for the first time in some 3 years. The Fed reacting to rising inflation driven up by higher fuel costs pushed up by the war with Iran. Tom Kloza, chief oil analyst for Gulf Oil at Kloza Advisors, explains how more expensive diesel fuel leads to higher prices, I should say, at the grocery store.
8: You know, if you're in agriculture and we use a lot of diesel for agriculture, you're not going to leave the crops in the field. You're going to go pay the price, whether it's $6 or $7, to harvest the crops.
0: If the Fed does hike its rates, it will likely put U.S. President Donald Trump back on his heels a bit. He personally tapped current Fed Chair Kevin Warsh to take over from Ben Bernanke, whom Trump had threatened with trumped-up legal charges in a bid to try to pressure him into lowering interest rates. Warsh was tapped by Trump as his guy, as Warsh had been known to be bullish on the idea of fiscal stimulus through interest rate cuts. The Kennedy Center in Washington shut down. The board of Trump appointees voting to close it. President now says he's not going to renovate that building unless his name is added to it. By law, Congress would have to approve any additions to the Kennedy Center, which was created to memorialize the late President John F. Kennedy. Reporter Jonathan Carl on the latest involving Trump's legacy.
9: Just last year, the Republican-controlled Congress appropriated $257 million to renovate the Kennedy Center, money Trump now says he won't spend if his name doesn't go on the building. By law, a president is required to spend money that Congress has approved.
0: Comes after a federal judge actually blocked Trump from adding his name to that building. The family of Charlie Kirk intending to sue Utah Valley University, where he was shot and killed. As we hear from legal analyst Brian Buckmeyer, lack of security at the heart of the suit.
10: This is a university that has the largest enrollment in the state and has over 48,000 students enrolled. And so when you think about it, when they give six officers, they only have 24 officers in total because they say it's 25% of the staff. They've given a lot in terms of their overall staffing of the police to an event that only has 3,000 people. The rest of the university, the other potential 40 plus thousand students, need to be protected as well. This might cut both ways, as the university saying, we did our best.
0: The family filing what's called a notice of claim against the university. The state of Utah, university police, and others claim they failed at keeping Kirk safe during his Turning Point USA event where he was killed. FBI Director Kash Patel grilled by senators from both parties as part of a Capitol Hill hearing yesterday.
11: The FBI director was peppered with questions over and over again on issues like his potential misuse of FBI funds for his personal travel. We've also heard of potential misuse of FBI resources dedicated to his girlfriend and her personal protection. And also the other controversies, whether the FBI's firing of scores of national security officials has potentially put the country in greater danger, or the rooting out of anybody who was involved in past investigations of President Trump.
0: That is reporter Alex Mallon. California researcher finding a well-preserved mastodon tooth in San Francisco Bay.
12: It was just sitting there in the middle of the creek.
13: Bridget Lynch was working on a habitat restoration project to protect the threatened California red-legged frog when she spotted something.
12: Sticking up out of the water, really obvious.
13: It didn't look like the rocks she'd been studying.
12: Is it some type of, like, it almost looked like a clam you would dig out of the beach, but like a bunch of them put together?
13: Lynch did a reverse Google image search.
12: And very immediately it popped up with, this is a Pacific mastodon molar fossil.
13: The elephant-like Pacific mastodon roamed North America until about 10 or 12,000 years ago. The tooth is about 9 inches long.
14: Oh, wow, that is heavy.
13: It's been donated to Stanford University for study.
14: Strong animal.
13: I'm Ben Thomas.
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0: Our forecast here for Kamloops in the surrounding area, pretty easy to figure out over the next few days. Sunny, clear skies, warmer temperatures than normal for this time of year. That's going to be all the way through the weekend. In fact, 24 degrees for us today, which is slightly above normal, but not really that high, but still quite pleasant, mostly sunshine. We got a few clouds out right now. 24 degrees, as mentioned, 9 degrees overnight. But as we get into tomorrow, Thursday, we're going to see temperatures actually increase during the daytime hours, with 26 anticipated through your Thursday, with overnight down to 9 once again. In fact, it's going to be 26 all the way through until Monday, with 26 on Friday under clear skies. Similar forecast for Saturday. We've got 26 once again on Sunday. And then Monday, it's a 26-degree day. But as the high-pressure system breaks down, it's going to bring in some cloud cover. That will keep overnight temperatures down around 10 or so. And then it's 23 degrees we're looking at under a mix of sun and cloud on Tuesday. Around the region this hour, Clearwater sitting at clear skies, mostly sunshine for today, 24 degrees. They're currently at 6 at the moment in Clearwater. It is just a paltry 3 degrees up the road in Blue River, the 20-degree high for them today under mostly clear skies. Barrier looking at sunshine and 24 today. It's a 6-degree start there. We've got 9 degrees right now up the hill in Sun Peak. Similar forecast as always to Barrier, 24 degrees in sunshine. 24 in sunshine in Ashcroft and Cache Creek for today as well. They're currently sitting 8. It's already 11 in Salmon Arm and the Shuswap. They've got a 22-degree high for them today with a few clouds possibly rolling in. Clearing skies in Merritt at the moment with 24 expected. It's currently 8 degrees. Down the coast in Vancouver, they are looking at mostly clear skies as well. It's already 14 down on the coast, 20 degrees for their high today. And as mentioned here in Kamloops, 24 degrees expected, 26 across the board through the weekend. It's currently mostly sunny, a few clouds rolling over, and 9 degrees.
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0: Paul James with you from the NL Sports Desk. Well, the Blue Jays, not a great time to start slumping. They play their 10th last game of the regular season this afternoon here on Radio NL, coming up in about 4 hours or so up against the Detroit Tigers, looking to pull out a victory after that heartbreaking loss in their opener of the series. They lost 10-1 last night, an absolute blowout. Tigers would light up right-hander Michael Lorenzen for 4 runs off of 5 hits in the fourth after he took over in the third inning as part of a 2-inning effort as part of a bullpen day for the Jays. It's included a massive 2-run shot for the Tigers' first baseman, Spencer Torkelson, whose manager A.J. Hinch suggesting is actually more prolific than the 24 homers on his sheet actually shows.
17: His homers come in these spurts, and it always coincides with him being able to handle mistakes. You know, if he gets, whether it's fastball or breaking ball in the zone, and not missing it. He's just missed a few too. He could be even hotter if with a little bit of, you know, more luck.
0: With that loss, the Jays now fall 2 games behind Cleveland for the final wildcard slot in the American League after the Guardians squeaked out a 7-6 victory over the Chicago White Sox, putting them just a half game behind the White Sox for the AL Central lead. Jays second baseman Ernie Clement says he and his squad got to stay positive though, looking forward.
18: I think we're playing pretty good baseball today. Obviously, it was not our best, but we're fighting back. We're swinging the bats well. We're pitching really, really well. We're playing great defense. I think you just flushed this one.
0: And not only does the Guardians go further ahead than the Jays. Also allowed the Texas Rangers to jump over the Jays in the standings. The Rangers doubling up Boston 4-2 in game one of their three-game set. Jays also gave up ground to Baltimore, which officially put an end to the New York Mets' hopes of spending their way into the playoffs. Jays will try and salvage a win today in the third and final game of the series, with Detroit starting at noon here on Radio NL before they fly off to Texas for a critical three-game set in Arlington starting on Friday. Elsewhere, the Milwaukee Brewers winning their fourth straight National League Central title. 5-1 victory over the Pittsburgh Pirates. The Brew Crew locking up the division. They're not done, though. They got to hold off the LA Dodgers for the number one seed in the National League. Home field advantage all the way through that comes with it. The Dodgers not making it easy. They rolled over Cincy 4-0 last night. 8-2 in their last 10. Dodgers are two games back of the Brewers for that coveted number one spot, which would also give them the home field advantage if they make it all the way to the World Series, provided that the Tampa Bay Rays can't make up the 2.5 games behind them as far as their tally is concerned for the overall MLB lead. Tampa picked by many to finish, I should say, last in the AL East before the season started with a record of 91-59, earning their fourth straight win with a walk-off homer in the ninth yesterday over the A's, 2-1 by Junior Caminero. Caminero's second walk-off homer for the Rays in the last 5 days to start off the winning streak. Yankees still keeping pace with the Rays, though. The Yankees also 8-2 in their last 10 on a three-game heater after they put the Twins' magic number down to 5. That's 5 losses by either themselves or wins by the Cleveland Guardians or whichever team is in the postseason position. The Jays' magic number, by the way, is 9, while it's 10 for the Rangers. Hockey. Canada's Blazers revamped blue line will have one 19-year-old patrol in the back end. Puck-moving fourth-year D-man Issa Gurum, thrilled to be back as one of the leaders this season after the graduation of Captain Ryan Michael, Brett Ravindahl, and Harrison Brunick.
19: I think everyone is learning really quick how to play Blazer hockey and what it takes to win in this league. And I think the faster we pick it up, it'll be a really good advantage for us going into the season.
0: Gurum, the veteran on the blue line that will feature 5 returnees. Last year, he played all 68 games, scored 7, added 24 helpers. 2 of his goals were overtime winners. Blazers continuing to prep up for Saturday's season and home opener against the Victoria Royals at the Sandman Center. Kamloops Storm gearing up for their inaugural game amongst the ranks of the Junior A elite in BC. The Storm set to play host to the Columbia Valley Rockies in their first game of the BC Hockey Conference, the BCHC, which is the hybrid that was created of what remained of the former BCHL and the KIJHL. To celebrate, the Storm put on a free event at Mack Island on Friday ahead of the start of their game, which will include a family fun zone, free of charge, no admission required, but certainly requested. The Storm playing out of the 5-team interior division, which includes the Merritt Centennials, as well as other KIJHL add-ons, the Williams Lake Mustangs, Revelstoke Grizzlies, and the Quesnel River Rush. Columbia Valley in the 6-team Kootenay division, which includes all the Canadian holdovers from the original KIJHL, that's the Kootenay International Junior Hockey League. No American teams up at this point, though. The other division includes the Mainland and the Valley, which is a bit of a misnomer, as only 2 of the teams, the Chilliwack Jets and the Langley Trappers, are actually based in the Fraser Valley. The other 3 Valley teams are the Princeton Posse, Summerland, and Osoyoos. Over to the NHL. A lot of contract extensions being announced as the training camps for teams loom this week. Anaheim Ducks signing Cutter Gauthier to a 6-year extension worth $81 million, earning him a $13.5 million AAV. Jordan Staal signing off on a 1-year contract worth $10 million for the Carolina Hurricanes. That'll be for the 27-28 season, where he's got a base salary of $900,000, $4 million in signing, and then up to $5.1 million in additional performance bonuses. Off the ice, a couple of teams shoring up their future as far as the leadership is concerned. The Islanders naming former Canuck Bo Horvat as their new captain. And Connor Bedard going to be joining a pretty elite club in Chicago, the franchise placing the C on his chest as a thank you for sticking with them through their struggles. Bedard actually going to miss close to a month, though, as he recovers from surgery after injuring his left shoulder during training in Vancouver this summer. He's not going to be back on the ice for the Blackhawks until early November. Over to football, where there's plenty ahead coming our way this weekend. The high school season kicks off with the Westside Wonders hosting College Heights at Prince George Friday at 5 from Westside Secondary. South Camp Titans have battled some player number issues. They're set to open up Saturday at home against Salmon Arm. Elsewhere, the Kamloops Broncos return to BC Junior football action after a bye week. They're home Saturday to the Valley Huskers at Hillside. The Broncos are 0-7 on the season. Valley's lone win on the season came against Kamloops 2 weeks earlier. Kickoff at 6. Meantime, the Kamloops football product, Colton Meikle, continuing to chase the all-time Canadian junior football mark in receptions and yards. 2 games to go for his Okanagan son. Meikle is 6 receptions shy of Andrew Busby's mark of 199 catches with the Saskatoon Hilltops. Meikle also 258 yards back of Busby's all-time yardage record. Okanagan's remaining games are against Prince George this Saturday and then West Shore next weekend. The Seattle Seahawks' next test, a trip to the desert to match up with the Arizona Cardinals Sunday. Doesn't look like Sam Darnold will play, coming off that hip injury early in the opening game up against New England. Top receiver, Jackson Smith-Njigba, caught 8 passes for 122 yards and a touchdown in that victory. Says Sam Darnold or not, it'll just be fine.
20: Going into the game, I know our defense is going to give us the ball and give us opportunities, and that's the best feeling for me in the offense, just having that belief that, you know, defense has our back.
0: Drew Lock will likely earn Sunday's start against the 1-0 Cardinals, who upset San Diego on Sunday 26-14. Sunday's game, a 1:25 kickoff. The second leg of the Voyageurs Cup semifinals goes tonight, with the Vancouver Whitecaps looking to rebound after a surprising draw in the first leg of the Canadian Soccer Final Four against CF Montreal. Surprising in that Vancouver is one of the best teams in Major League Soccer and continues to lead the MLS West, despite losing their last match against FC Austin on Sunday 2-1 at BC Place. CF Montreal is second last in the MLS East. For Whitecaps manager Jesper Sorensen, who's taking his squad on a 2-game road trip through Montreal tonight, then up against Salt Lake City in MLS action on Saturday, doesn't intend to shake things up too much.
21: We will be playing the way we always play and going forward, but it's going to be tough. Of course, it's going to be tough. It might be 120 minutes, and we have to come out and also show that we're not just there for watching Montreal be aggressive.
0: Whitecaps have won the Canadian Men's Soccer Championship for the last 4 years. Much like the FA Cup in England, any professional soccer team in Canada can actually qualify for the Voyageurs competition, as is witnessed in the other bracket, as the winner will battle the Hamilton Forge out of the Canadian Premier League, which is the equivalent of an AHL team taking on an NHL squad in the final. And that is the latest from the NL Sports Desk.
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0: Despite the fact that most agree that the U.S. Fed is going to raise interest rates today, all in the thumb of the eye to the Donald, as it were, the markets actually in the States doing a little bit better than most had anticipated. This thanks mostly to new retail sales figures, which came in better than expected at 1.2% this past month after recording a revised 0.5% dip through July. As a result, we're seeing the Dow Jones Industrial Average down, but just 20 points to 52.072. We've got the broad-based S&P 500 up 26. The NASDAQ doing quite well today, up 209 points, or nearly four-fifths of a percent. A bit of a surprise, actually, as the NASDAQ companies are more heavily leveraged than most, giving pause to any interest rate increase, because that makes their life more expensive. Now, here in Canada, the S&P TSX is in positive territory as well, up 108 points right now at 35,690. A lot of red on the board here in Canada, surprisingly, but still in positive territory. We've got CNR shares, that's Canadian Natural Resources, down about 2.5%. Baytex shares down about 5 or so. We've got Whitecap Resources off about 2 2/3. Athabasca Oil down close to 5.5% as well. Now, why, may you ask? Well, because international crude prices are coming down. West Texas Intermediate for October delivery, that is your price for the international market. It is down $3.79 right now to $102.04 per barrel for the front month contract. Now, this one is a bit of a surprise, though, as the gains were made yesterday in West Texas Intermediate, because Western Canada Select, that's set in the morning and does not move throughout the day, it was expected to jump higher. Well, in fact, it's actually down today. Western Canada Select Calgary's price for the U.S. market off about 3.75% or $2.95 per barrel at $75.29. Canadian dollar taking a bit of a hit today as well. It is off just 9 basis points against the greenback, currently trading at 71.75 cents to the U.S. dollar. And the slide continues on for cryptocurrency. It's been taking a hit here recently. Had been hovering around that 80,000 threshold now, about 75,000 and change. It's down just $285 today, or less than 0.5%, to 75,558 and change.
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0: Good morning. I'm Paul James with the latest from the NL Newsroom. Officials here in Kamloops sounding the alarm over a massive disconnect, they say, is growing between BC Housing and the Ministry of Health. Attending this week's UBCM convention down in Vancouver, Kamloops Councillor and SILGA President Bill Sarai says lack of communication between the two provincial agencies exacerbating a struggle with street disorder in every interior community. Sarai says the province continues to build housing for people struggling with severe addiction and mental health issues, but fails to provide the necessary medical staffing to actually treat them. Says the two ministries have completely failed to coordinate their funding to create successful wraparound facilities.
5: At the end of the day, the people that need the help the most, there's no health component in that housing, and housing saying we don't have money to bring in the health supports. So those two ministries, in the 8 years I've been on council, have never communicated well or cross-funded each other to make it a successful housing with wraparound services.
0: Sarai says street-level disorder and petty crime stemming directly from untreated mental health issues, suggesting it's time for the health authority to step in and treat the root cause rather than treating it as purely a criminal matter. Kamloops Sports Council refusing to let an ongoing email scam derail plans for the second annual Kamloops Christmas Market. Fraudsters have once again been targeting local businesses with fake vendor applications and demanding e-transfers, repeating a scam that also plagued the inaugural market last year. Despite the headache of consistently warning vendors about the fake Gmail accounts, organizers focusing in on finalizing details of the massive holiday event, which will run from November the 27th to December the 6th. Executive Director Duncan Oltheus says they're already planning to expand the footprint of the market following last year's successful debut.
25: We're getting there. It's going to be, we're adding more chalets. We are expanding the area a little bit, and we're adding a few neat little pieces that I can't tell yet. I can't tell anybody what's going to happen. But yes, we are. It's going to be bigger and better this year.
0: Althea says vendors looking to secure one of the new chalets must apply directly through the official Kamloops Christmas Market website to avoid being scammed. Authorities in Washington State have now arrested an 18-year-old they say started a deadly wildfire with fireworks that he shot out of a truck. A video from the early July incident showing the fireworks getting launched into passing cars, police say hundreds of them, set off that night.
26: The Douglas County Sheriff's Office arresting 18-year-old Michael Yakimov for launching Roman candle-style fireworks shortly after midnight on July 4th, blasting more than 200 of them into the sky. Moments later, officials say a fire erupted in the dry brush along the roadway, fueling a wall of flames that became the Chelan Fire, killing a 69-year-old man.
0: That is reporter Melissa Adan. Premier David Eby says this country needs to fundamentally change its approach to global trade, warning that the volatile relationship with the United States is likely our new normal. Speaking outside the Prime Minister's investment forum in Toronto yesterday, David Eby says his government held 9 meetings with international investors, including the largest wealth fund in Asia, to drum up support for BC projects. Eby says the goal is to aggressively diversify Canada's trade partnerships away from the U.S., arguing that relying solely on the Americans no longer a safe bet, regardless of who wins in the upcoming election. Even if Donald Trump loses, the new administration in Washington not necessarily going to make things any easier for Canadian exports.
27: What we need to do is recognize that not just that this is a situation with President Trump, but this may be the new normal with the United States. And so the work that we're doing here around building relationships with other countries around the world is essential to the future of our country and the sovereignty of our country. And this is not a temporary situation. I don't believe it is. I look at what might be coming from the Democrats, and I'm hopeful for a change, but I see no guarantee that it wouldn't be tariffs with a smile, is what I heard described as recently.
0: EB says attracting foreign investment from groups like Singapore's $2 trillion sovereign wealth fund is the only way to protect the country's economic sovereignty from American political pressure. European Commission President Ursula von der Leyen has proposed opening a path for Canada to become the European Union's first associate member. In Strasbourg, France today, Prime Minister Mark Carney listening in as von der Leyen cast that closer relationship is rooted not just in trade, but in a shared democratic value as part of her State of the Union address.
6: We see the world with the same eyes, from AI to climate change, from the Arctic to geopolitics. And we have stood together on Ukraine, on defense, on raw materials and supply chains. But above all, dear Mark, Europe and Canada believe in democracy. That power does not belong to the strongest, richest, and loudest, but to all of us.
0: Carney calling for a unique alliance with the EU as Canada seeks to reduce its heavy dependence on the U.S. for trade. Tips or thoughts? NLNews@RadioNL.com. 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Got your weather coming up next.
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0: Well, realistically, the forecast doesn't get much simpler than this. Sunshine and 26. That's basically the way it's going to go throughout the rest of the week. Not today, though. It's sunshine, but 24 degrees. The high pressure system that sort of took over yesterday and pushed all the clouds aside is going to hang with us, but it'll take a little while for it to get up to 26, basically 24 hours or thereabouts. Looking at a 9-degree overnight temperature into the 26s. That'll start on Thursday with that high of 26. Clear skies throughout the night as well into 9 degrees and then 26 again, 10, 26. 10, that's Friday, Saturday, and then 26 and 11 on Sunday before we hit Monday, where it's another 26 day, but then it's a mix of sun and cloud as the high-pressure system breaks down. That'll ease things up as far as temperatures are concerned, getting a little closer back to normal, which is 21 for this time of year, 23 in your forecast under a mix of sun and cloud on Tuesday.
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0: Paul James with you from the NL Sports Desk. Now, the Blue Jays, with a golden opportunity to wipe the slate clean, salvage the rest of their series up against the Detroit Tigers this afternoon right here on Radio NL. Jays looking to shake off a rough 10-1 loss from last night, where a planned bullpen day went sideways in the third and fourth. Tigers jumping all over right-hander Michael Lorenzen for four runs on five hits in the fourth, highlighted by a massive two-run bomb by Spencer Torkelson. Jays manager John Snyder says the pitching struggled, but the real issue was the offense failing to provide any run support.
12: Didn't get, obviously, really anything going, you know, in terms of hitting the ball hard offensively, and you have to try to do that first and foremost in a day where you're trying to piece the bullpen together. So, you know, you look at the score, got out of hand, but I think the, you know, just the turning point, a two-out walk, 0-2 count to Green, and then they score four, and, you know, it kind of unraveled from there.
0: Despite the setback, the Jays still very much alive in the playoff hunt, sitting two games back of the Cleveland Guardians for the final American League wildcard spot. Texas Rangers, though, did manage to leapfrog the Jays in the standings after doubling up Boston 4-2, setting off the stage for a massive season-defining three-game series between the Jays and the Rangers starting on Friday in Arlington. In a bit of silver lining news for Jays fans, if you want to look at it that way, the high-spending New York Mets, former Jay Bo Bichette, have been officially eliminated from playoff contention over in the National League. The Milwaukee Brewers popping champagne after locking up their fourth straight Central Division title with a 5-1 win over Pittsburgh. The Brewers now battling the LA Dodgers for the number one overall seed and home field advantage, though the Tampa Bay Rays still lurking just 2.5 games back of the overall Major League lead to see who would get home field advantage in the World Series. Taking the torch from those he's learned from. Kamloops Blazers D-man Issa Gurum, returning for a fourth season, 19-year-old appeared in all 68 games last season, will be relied on for an increased role this season.
13: I think I've come a long way since I started in this league. I've learned a lot here in the Blazer organization. You know, I learned from guys like Ryan Michael, Brunick, Barros, Brandwood. You know, it's been a fun ride, and hopefully we can close it out good.
0: The Blazers losing three key D-men, graduating Ryan Michael and Rhett Ravindahl, as well as Harrison Brunick playing with the Pittsburgh Penguins system. The Hockey Club opens the new season on Saturday night at home to the Victoria Royals. Face off at 6. Our hockey coverage on NL Saturday starts at 4 with the Blaze radio show into pregame coverage at 5:30 from the Sandman Center. NHL training camps, a bit of a different look when they get underway this week. The league has done away with the mandatory fitness testing before players hit the ice. Preseason schedule includes just 4 games per club as part of a series of changes, including in the new collective bargaining agreement. Washington Capitals signing forward Justin Sertif to an 8-year contract extension worth $50.8 million U.S. Sertif's contract will carry an average annual value of $6.35 million. 24-year-old from Richmond had 15 goals, 20 assists, carried a plus-minus rating of 17 as a Capital in his rookie season. Speaking of the Caps, after Alex Ovechkin appeared in an ad for Vladimir Putin's United Russia party, the Washington Capitals say their longtime captain was asked to participate while back in his home country this summer. Caps saying in a statement that Ovechkin is a Russian citizen who lives in Moscow during the offseason and plans to return there after retiring from his NHL career. So he's got to play nice. Team spokesperson Sergei Kocharov says that Ovechkin is a pillar in the community in Washington and that his the team's focus is on the forthcoming season and the impact that he makes on and off the ice in Washington. Over to football, where it looks like Drew Lock will start at quarterback Sunday for the Seattle Seahawks. Sam Darnold, suffering that hip injury in last Thursday's season-opening win over New England, appears he will not be ready in time for Sunday's game in Arizona against the Cards. Seahawks receiver Jackson Smith-Njigba is confident in their backup, though.
14: It's tough losing 14. I mean, he's the head of the snake, but we have each other's backs. You know, we fully trust in Drew Lock to come in and do his thing. Done it time and time again.
0: Smith and Ingba caught 8 passes for 122 yards and a TD in the Week 1 victory over the Patriots, the Super Bowl rematch. Arizona Cardinals also entering at 1-0 after winning in San Diego Sunday over the Chargers. Gridiron going to be heating up across Kamloops this weekend with local squads hitting the turf from the high school ranks all the way to the junior circuit. High school campaign officially kicks off on Friday at 5 when the Westside Wundas defend their home turf up against Prince George's College Heights. Meantime, the South Cam Titans looking to overcome some early roster shortages as they prepare to open up their season at home next Saturday against Salmon Arm. In BC Junior football action, the Kamloops Broncos coming off a bye week, desperately hunting for their first win of the year. The 0-7 Broncos will host the Valley Huskers under the lights at Hillside on Saturday at 6, looking to avenge the loss to that exact same squad from just 2 weeks ago. On the individual merit front, Kamloops product Colton Meikle on the verge of rewriting Canadian Junior Football League record books. The Okanagan Sun receiver just 6 catches away from shattering Andrew Busby's all-time mark of 199 receptions, sits 258 yards back of the all-time yardage crown as well. Meikle had just 2 games left in his career to cement his legacy in junior, at least, starting this Saturday against Prince George before wrapping up the regular season up against West Shore. The Vancouver Whitecaps looking to punch their ticket to the Voyageurs Cup final tonight, but don't exactly sound thrilled about it. The Caps in Montreal for the second leg of the Canadian soccer semifinals, hoping to bounce back from a bit of a sluggish draw in the opening match. The lackluster performance, a bit of a shocker considering that Vancouver currently sits atop the MLS West while Montreal is languishing in second last in the East. The Whitecaps kicking off a 2-game road trip tonight, but the squad seems a little bit more focused on their forthcoming league matchup against Salt Lake City on Saturday than defending their national title. Asked about the importance of the Canadian championship, defender Ralph Prisso barely muster up the enthusiasm to give a cogent response to the question.
16: I mean, it's a trophy. We're going for 5 in a row? I don't know if anyone's ever won 5 in a row before, so that as well. I'm Canadian. I want to be the best team in Canada. And a place into Champions League for the next year.
0: Now, if Vancouver can manage to get past Montreal tonight, they will face off against Hamilton Forge in the final. The Forge play in the Canadian Premier League, setting up a kind of a David versus Goliath matchup, if you will. Essentially, it's the equivalent of an AHL team trying to battle an NHL squad for the Stanley Cup. And that is the latest from the NL Sports Desk.
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1: This is exciting news for Calgary. The biggest winter sports event since the 1988 Winter Olympic Games is headed to Calgary. They're actually going to be hosting the 2027 X Games at Windsport in Calgary in February.
2: Cool. That's awesome.
1: Yeah, best skiers and snowboarders from around the world will compete in things like big air, slope style, super pipe, and then they're going to have two nights of music as well. It's going to be something else.
2: Cool. I mean, Calgary had, when did the Olympics, 86?
1: 1988. Okay. I just missed them. I had moved from, I was in Calgary, and then I moved to Saskatoon, and I missed the Olympics by about a month and a half.
2: Oh.
1: Yeah.
2: I bet you it was a time. I missed the Vancouver Olympics as well. I moved there about a year after it happened.
1: I went to the Vancouver 2010 Olympics.
2: You did?
1: I was in Victoria, and I took the ferry over and went.
2: I feel like that would be just, like, crazy.
1: It was crazy, yeah.
2: Yeah, the riots.
1: But the X Games thing is a whole new world. Like, some of the stuff these guys do on skis and snowboards, insane.
2: I feel like the X Games are, like, I don't know how to say it, more modern in a way. You know what I mean? Like, they have, like, the crazy fun music and, like, the video game sort of vibe.
1: It's a party atmosphere.
2: Yeah,
1: for sure.
2: It is.

0: unlike the Olympics.
1: I mean, the Olympics is more traditional.
0: Yeah, exactly.
1: That's kind of what I think of when I think of the Olympics versus the X Games.
2: We're going to have all kinds of stuff there. An on-site village with food and entertainment and all kinds of brands, but the best skiers and snowboarders in the world will be there in Calgary for the X Games at Windsport. Oh. What?
1: If you're single, that's a great place to go.
2: I guess.
1: Think of all the hot snowboarder guys. I'm just saying.
2: Yeah.
1: You're like, I never thought of that, but I'm sorry. I'm always thinking for you single ladies.
2: You're always up for the girls.
1: I'm always up for the girls, yeah.
2: Yeah, yeah. Are they husband material? Probably not.
1: Who knows? You don't need husband material for one night.
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1: Good morning. I'm Paul James with the latest from the NL Newsroom. The president of the European Commission saying that Europe wants to open up the door to Canada. Ursula von der Leyen giving Canada the ability to become an associate member of the EU. Reporters in Strasbourg, France, asking Canada's ambassador designate to the EU, Jonathan Wilkinson, if Ottawa knew about this beforehand.
2: We've been talking a lot about different ways in which you can describe the work we're doing. I think we're still a ways away from actually landing on what we think is the best way to describe it. What we're focused on is actually driving results in the specific sectors that we're actually focused on. And eventually we'll get to the issue of what's the best way to actually describe it.
1: Prime Minister Mark Carney listening today as von der Leyen laid out key pillars for a stronger cooperation level between Europe and Canada. Her associate membership pitch launching a standing ovation for Mark Carney among European leaders who were clearly giving him praise for Canada's stance and pushback against the Trump administration. Carney's in France this week to try to secure a stronger alliance with Europe as the government tries to pivot Canada away from a reliance on U.S. trade. The Cambo Sports Council warning that local businesses should be on high alert for a somewhat sophisticated email scam targeting the upcoming Christmas market. Executive Director Duncan Olthia says fraudsters sending out highly professional emails asking businesses to sign up as vendors for the second annual event, a tactic they used during the inaugural run last year. Now, if a business fills out the fake application form, the scammers then accept it and then ask for e-payments directly and e-transfers. Duncan Olthia says that the emails are incredibly convincing and look exactly like official correspondence from the Sports Council itself.
3: They reach out with very convincing emails. If you look at the emails, you'd think, oh yeah, that is definitely from that organization, and you read through it, and it's kind of professionally made, and they ask for to sign up through to be a vendor for at the event.
1: Olthia is reminding all potential vendors that the Sports Council will never ask you for an e-transfer, only accept payments through verified invoices after an official contract is signed off. As local lawmakers continue to meet with their colleagues from around the province in Vancouver on top of provincial officials at the UBCM, the head of the Interior's microversion of UBCM taking the Regional Health Authority to task over social disorder. Kamloops Councillor Bill Sarai, current president of the Southern Interior Local Government Association, or SILGA, says it's become increasingly frustrating to watch how Interior Health has become an almost non-factor in helping people get off the streets.
4: The health component has to be built into it. We can't rely on agencies that are hiring people to do the work of professionals. We need the health authority to bring in the professionals to those housing units to help get those people well again. When you have mental health and addiction on our street, that's not a criminal act. That's a health issue.
1: So Rye also sitting on the city's so-called situation table, which brings together various stakeholders and agencies who gather up to talk about repeat offenders and try to find ways to tackle issues connected to drug abuse and street crime. He says oftentimes they're not even sure who's in charge of which division over at Interior Health here in Kamloops, suggesting that the health authority needs to be more proactive. Former Philippine President Rodrigo Duterte attending a pretrial hearing at the International Criminal Court where he's facing charges of crimes against humanity. Duterte smiled and waved to supporters during his first public appearance in over a year. 81-year-old accused of murder and attempted murder for his alleged involvement in dozens of killings as part of his so-called war on drugs during his time in office. Duterte has denied the charges against him. And a news helicopter crash in L.A. has left at least three people dead.
5: Officials say a helicopter used by NBC and Telemundo crashed in Los Angeles while covering the collision of an SUV and a city bus. KNBC-TV reports two people in the helicopter died. The Los Angeles City Fire Department says at least one person on the ground was killed. Two people died in the SUV-city bus collision. Battalion Chief Rico Gross says the helicopter burst into flames and dozens of firefighters responded.
6: Over 70 firefighters responded to mitigate the incident and to gather control. We will now be turning it over to the NTSB for their continued investigation.
5: The helicopter crashed in the neighborhood of Chatsworth in the San Fernando Valley. The National Transportation Safety Board is investigating. I'm Mike Hempen.
1: 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Got your weather coming up next.
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1: Well above normal temperatures headed our way here in Kamloops, basically through the rest of our week and the weekend as well. Sunshine and 24 degrees expected for us today. A high pressure system kicking in that is going to give us clear skies basically all the way through the weekend. The UV index up around 5 or moderate, so just be advised of that. I know it's the fall, but still, it's sunshine and it will burn you. It's 9 overnight into tomorrow. It gets even warmer. 26 degrees for your Thursday under clear skies. 26 degrees on Friday as well, forecast. We've got another 26-degree day on Saturday, and you guessed it, 26 degrees once again on Sunday before some cloud cover does start to roll in on Monday. Still 26 degrees, but partly cloudy skies, and then it dips down to about 23 or so on Tuesday under a mix of sun and cloud. Normals for this time of year, 21 degrees for the daytime high and 8 through the overnights.
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0: It's a city born of two rivers merging, but a community nurtured by the calloused hands who cut the trees, mined the earth, farmed the soil, and tended to those same hands in times of need. This is Kamloops, and we're proud to be part of its roots as well. We are Radio NL.

There's Boston and More Than a Feeling. So it's One Hit Wonder Wednesday. We will come to plenty of One Hit Wonders. Paul Carrack does not fit that bill. I mean, he was with Ace. He was with Squeeze. He was with Mike and the Mechanics. We got him here for one of his solo hits, Don't Shed a Tear, from Paul Carrack. 70s, 80s, 90s.

0: April Wine, there's Bad Side of the Moon, part of your 70s, 80s, 90s. I'm Stacy. Sometimes I see seniors working and I feel a little bad because sometimes I think, you know, I don't know the circumstances behind working. But we shouldn't have to do that. Like, get this. There's a 91-year-old widower named Eric Edwards who's been working at McDonald's for 8 years. And he's doing it not because he has to or needs to. It's because he loves it. See, Eric gained online love and appreciation recently when a social media post featuring him went viral. His wife passed away 24 years ago, and he says working helps him to stay engaged and to enjoy life. He says if it's something you can still do reasonably well and enjoy it, and it keeps you going, why stop? Working at 91, I love it. All right, let's do more of your 70s, 80s, 90s here with Lionel Richie next.
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2: I'm Paul James with the latest from the NL Newsroom. Here's what we're keeping watch on this hour. Scammers once again trying to rip off local vendors looking to secure a spot at the Kamloops Christmas Market. Kamloops Sports Council says fraudsters blasting out fake vendor applications to brick-and-mortar stores and small businesses across the city. Organizers say it's the exact same scheme that targeted vendors during last year's event with fake emails asking for an e-transfer to secure a chalet. Executive Director Duncan Olthia says the easiest way to spot the scam to take a look closely at the sender's email address.
3: These ones are coming from, it's different every time. They always have Kamloops Christmas Market in it, but it's usually from a Gmail account. So if it's from a Gmail account, don't trust it. If you get any emails from us, please look at the email address to make sure it's us.
2: Olthia says official communication will only ever come from the verified Kamloops Christmas Market domain. Vendors should never send money to a generic Gmail account. Well, when you ask for something and it gives too much away. An interesting scenario breaking out in the Shuswap, where as of the close of nominations this past Friday for local office in the Columbia Shuswap Regional District Electoral Area F, there were zero candidates. As such, the CSRD decided to advance the nomination period to Monday, the close of Monday, at 4 p.m. Turns out now, there are five people in the running to contest Electoral Area F, including incumbent Jay Simpson. No word on why the groundswell of people has come to fruition, but regardless, there will be a full-blown election in Electoral Area F in the Columbia Shuswap Regional District. Now let's check in with what's happening on the national and international front.
4: Now this update from the Canadian press. Ireland's Minister of State for European Affairs is one of several delegates who thanked European Commission President Ursula von der Leyen's proposal to make Canada the bloc's first associate member. In his own address, Thomas Byrne suggested the move would significantly advance the relationship between the European Union and Canada. A research executive and economist believes Ottawa's productivity mega-deduction tax incentive and streamlined regulatory approach will make Canada attractive to investors. Rachel Sampson with the Institute for Research on Public Policy suggests it shows projects won't be bogged down as they once were. A woman says she is considering a class action lawsuit after learning from East Coast Memorial that a portion of her late mother's remains at a Nova Scotia funeral home were found in storage. Christina Sweeney's mother, Elizabeth Melton, died in 2023 and her ashes were buried in 2024. And a documentary about the life and legacy of Rush drummer Neil Peart will have its world premiere on day 7 of the Toronto International Film Festival. From the Canadian Press, I'm Dom Mitchell.
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2: Well, realistically, the forecast doesn't get much simpler than this. Sunshine and 26. That's basically the way it's going to go throughout the rest of the week. Not today, though. It's sunshine, but 24 degrees. The high pressure system that sort of took over yesterday and pushed all the clouds aside is going to hang with us, but it'll take a little while for it to get up to 26, basically 24 hours or thereabouts. Looking at a 9-degree overnight temperature into the 26s. That'll start on Thursday with that high of 26. Clear skies throughout the night as well into 9 degrees and then 26 again, 10, 26, 10, that's Friday, Saturday, and then 26 and 11 on Sunday before we hit Monday, where it's another 26 day, But then it's a mix of sun and cloud as the high-pressure system breaks down. That'll ease things up as far as temperatures are concerned, getting a little closer back to normal, which is 21 for this time of year. 23 in your forecast under a mix of sun and cloud on Tuesday.
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1: Decades ahead of Vancouver and Toronto, it was the first city in North America to elect a Chinese Canadian as its mayor. It's also the first and only city to adopt a gun-slinging trout as its unofficial mascot. To keep up with how else Kamloops remains on the leading edge, Radio NL News and RadioNL.com.

All right, Gowan, not a one-hit wonder, but he is amazing and a great storyteller as well. And you can catch some of his stories on our podcast, Behind the Vinyl. Here he is with Moonlight Desires, 70s, 80s, 90s.

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0: Okay, so we go back for an album called Million Mile Reflections. The band was set to release it, and all of a sudden they went, wait a minute, we should have a song on there with a fiddle. Which they didn't. So Charlie Daniels plays the fiddle and came up with a song with a couple of characters. There's Johnny, and then there's the devil. Charlie Daniels plays the violin on that song for both characters, and he says that he dreamed of how they would sound. Like he said, the devil is just blowing smoke, and if you listen to that, it's just a bunch of noise. There's no melody, there's no feeling to it, it's just a bunch of noise. And of course, Johnny plays with his soul and his heart. And that gave us the hit for One Hit Wonder Wednesday, The Devil Went Down to Georgia. Back to 1979 for this one. It's the Charlie Daniels Band, One Hit Wonder Wednesday.
2: The devil went down to Georgia. He was looking for a soul to steal. He was in a bind because he was way behind and he was willing to make a deal. When he came across this young man sewing on a fiddle and playing it hot, and the devil jumped up on a hickory stump and said, boy, let me tell you what. I guess you didn't know it, but I'm a fiddle player too. And if you'd care to take a dare, I'll make a bet with you. Now you play pretty good fiddle, boy, but give the devil his due. I bet a fiddle of gold against your soul, because I think I'm better than you. The boy said, my name's Johnny, and it might be a sin, but I'll take your bet, you're gonna regret it.

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And fire flew from his fingertips as he rosined up his bow. And he pulled the bow across the strings and it made an evil hiss. And then a band of demons

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And he laid that golden fiddle on the ground at Johnny's feet. Johnny said, "Devil, just come on back if you ever want to try again. I done told you once, you son of a bitch, I'm the..."

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2: Good morning. I'm Paul James with the latest from the NL Newsroom. Officials here in Kamloops sounding the alarm over a massive disconnect they say is growing between BC Housing and the Ministry of Health. Attending this week's UBCM convention down in Vancouver, Kamloops Councillor and SILGA President Bill Sarai says lack of communication between the two provincial agencies exacerbating a struggle with street disorder in every interior community. Sarai says the province continues to build housing for people struggling with severe addiction and mental health issues, but fails to provide the necessary medical staffing to actually treat them. He says the two ministries have completely failed to coordinate their funding to create successful wraparound facilities.
3: At the end of the day, the people that need to help the most, there's no health component in that housing, and housing saying we don't have money to bring in the health supports. So those two ministries, in the 8 years I've been on council, have never communicated well or cross-funded each other to make it a successful housing with wraparound services.
2: Sarai says street-level disorder and petty crime stemming directly from untreated mental health issues, suggesting it's time for the health authority to step in and treat the root cause rather than treating it as purely a criminal matter. Kamloops Sports Council refusing to let an ongoing email scam derail plans for the second annual Kamloops Christmas Market. Fraudsters have once again been targeting local businesses with fake vendor applications and demanding e-transfers, repeating a scam that also plagued the inaugural market last year. Despite the headache of consistently warning vendors about the fake Gmail accounts, organizers focusing in on finalizing details of the massive holiday event, which will run from November the 27th to December the 6th. Executive Director Duncan Oltheus says they're already planning to expand the footprint of the market following last year's successful debut.
4: We're getting there. It's going to be, we're adding more chalets. We are expanding the area a little bit, and we're adding a few neat little pieces that I can't tell yet. I can't tell anybody what's going to happen. But yes, we are. It's going to be bigger and better this year.
2: Oltheus says vendors looking to secure one of the new chalets must apply directly through the official Kamloops Christmas Market website to avoid being scammed. Authorities in Washington State have now arrested an 18-year-old they say started a deadly wildfire with fireworks that he shot out of a truck. A video from the early July incident showing the fireworks getting launched into passing cars, police say hundreds of them, were set off that night.
5: The Douglas County Sheriff's Office arresting 18-year-old Michael Yakimov for launching Roman candle-style fireworks shortly after midnight on July 4th, blasting more than 200 of them into the sky. Moments later, officials say a fire erupted in the dry brush along the roadway, fueling a wall of flames that became the Chelan Fire, killing a 69-year-old man.
2: That is reporter Melissa Adan. European Commission President Ursula von der Leyen has proposed opening a path for Canada to become the European Union's first associate member. In Strasbourg, France today, Prime Minister Mark Carney listening in as von der Leyen cast that closer relationship is rooted not just in trade, but in shared democratic value as part of her State of the Union address.
6: We see the world with the same eyes, from AI to climate change, from the Arctic to geopolitics. And we have stood together on Ukraine, on defense, on raw materials and supply chains. But above all, dear Mark, Europe and Canada believe in democracy. That power does not belong to the strongest, richest and loudest, but to all of us.
2: Carney calling for a unique alliance with the EU as Canada seeks to reduce its heavy dependence on the U.S. for trade. And an Alberta government report is pegging the cost of that province's potential separation at up to $170 billion over 5 years. University of Calgary School of Public Policy says the minimum cost would be $50 billion, covering construction of new infrastructure, hiring staff to oversee transition, and Alberta's share of the federal debt. The report also examines two scenarios for separation, one of which envisions a smooth breakup with Canada. Here's something you think we should know about. Click on our news tip link on the RadioNL.com homepage and let us know what's going on. Your weather's up next.
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1: Radio NL weather.
2: Well above normal temperatures headed our way here in Kamloops, basically through the rest of our week and the weekend as well. Sunshine and 24 degrees expected for us today. A high pressure system kicking in that is going to give us clear skies basically all the way through the weekend. The UV index up around 5 or moderate, so just be advised of that. I know it's the fall, but still, it's sunshine and it will burn you. It's 9 overnight into tomorrow. It gets even warmer. 26 degrees for your Thursday under clear skies. 26 degrees on Friday as well, forecast. We've got another 26 degree day on Saturday, and you guessed it, 26 degrees once again on Sunday before some cloud cover does start to roll in on Monday. Still 26 degrees, but partly cloudy skies, and then it dips down to about 23 or so on Tuesday under a mix of sun and cloud. Normals for this time of year, 21 degrees for the daytime high and 8 through the overnights.

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2: We're the proud voice of a booming Blazers Nation. 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When the North Paws are on the diamond, the Wolf Pack is on the prowl. United is on the pitch, or the Classics are in the pool. 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

0: Guess what day it is?
1: One Hit Wonder Wednesday.
0: Yes. And this artist, although he is a one hit wonder as a solo artist, he did have another hit while he was with a band as well. So, you know, there's that. The band was called The Jaggers, and their big hit was The Rapper back in 1970. But once Donny Iris branched off into his own, he became a one-hit wonder, although he did have another song, Love Is Like a Rock, but it didn't quite become the chart topper that his big hit was. And the big hit actually started off as a co-writing anti-war song, and somehow the chanting turned into a song about a woman. It was a woman by the name of Leah. And actually, somebody in the Jaggers had dated Leah. It wasn't Donny Iris. But anyway, he just liked the sound of it and gave us that anthem. The album was called Back on the Streets. We go back to 1980 for this One Hit Wonder. Leah, Donny Iris for One Hit Wonder Wednesday.

Toto 4, an incredible album that won a Grammy for Album of the Year, but the people who voted for it did not nominate this song. Instead, they preferred Rosanna, which was nominated in both categories and won Record of the Year. This is an epic hit from the album, too. Toto in Africa, 70s, 80s, 90s.

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1: Paul James with you from the NL Newsroom. Here's what we're keeping watch on this hour. The Vancouver Canucks interior bound today as they start settling into Penticton to take part in this year's training camp ahead of the start of the NHL season later on this month. Ahead of that, the new-look management team of the Canucks putting themselves out in front of the Vancouver sports media today, taking any and all questions about the organization, players, expectations about climbing out of the NHL basement and becoming a possible playoff team this season. Asked about the acquisition of a number of key veterans to help shore up the lineup of mainly younger guys coming through the organization, Canucks GM Ryan Johnston, flanked by Daniel and Hendrik Sedin as co-presidents of the Canucks, new head coach Manny Malhotra, answered a question about the culture that they're trying to develop.
2: What was really important about the Gallaghers, the Shens, the Alexiaks, they knew the situation of the organization, understood what was talked about, where it wanted to go, and they were all three people at the end of the day that this wasn't just, hey, I need a contract. This was somewhere they wanted to come be a part of the solution.
1: The Canucks will be in Penticton for a shortened training camp, which, under the new collective bargaining agreement, will be just 4 days in the Okanagan before they head back to Vancouver for the remaining nine, which will include four preseason games, the maximum also allowed, before the start of the regular season in Edmonton on September the 29th. That's a Tuesday before the home opener against those same Oilers on Thursday at Rogers Arena. Now let's check in with what's happening on the national and international front.
3: Now this update from the Canadian Press. Canada's ambassador-designate to the European Union says details of a proposed partnership are expected to be announced at the Canada-EU summit in Montreal this October. However, Jonathan Wilkinson sidestepped some questions about whether he knew in advance that the European Union was going to suggest Canada become an associate member. An Alberta government report pegs the cost of the province's potential separation at up to $170 billion over 5 years alone. The University of Calgary's School of Public Policy says that would cover things like construction of new infrastructure, hiring staff to oversee the transition, and Alberta's portion of the debt. A new poll suggests the Nova Scotia government's approval rating has recovered from a recent plunge. The online survey from Abacus Data puts the approval rating for Premier Tim Houston's government at 35% of those surveyed. And a new study suggests emergency department visits for gambling disorders have doubled in Ontario since the expansion of online gambling and legalization of single event sports betting. From the Canadian Press, I'm Don Mitchell.
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1: Well, realistically, the forecast doesn't get much simpler than this. Sunshine and 26. That's basically the way it's going to go throughout the rest of the week. Not today, though. It's sunshine, but 24 degrees. The high-pressure system that sort of took over yesterday and pushed all the clouds aside is going to hang with us, but it'll take a little while for it to get up to 26, basically 24 hours or thereabouts. Looking at a 9-degree overnight temperature into the 26s, that'll start on Thursday with that high of 26, clear skies throughout the night as well into 9 degrees, and then 26 again, 10, 26, 10, that's Friday, Saturday, and then 26 and 11 on Sunday before we hit Monday, where it's another 26 day, but then it's a mix of sun and cloud as the high-pressure system breaks down. That'll ease things up as far as temperatures are concerned, getting a little closer back to normal, which is 21 for this time of year, 23 in your forecast under a mix of sun and cloud on Tuesday.
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0: Good morning. Paul James with the latest from the NL Newsroom. The president of the European Commission saying that Europe wants to open up the door to Canada. Ursula von der Leyen giving Canada the ability to become an associate member of the EU. Reporters in Strasbourg, France, asking Canada's ambassador designate to the EU, Jonathan Wilkinson, if Ottawa knew about this beforehand.
1: We've been talking a lot about different ways in which you can describe the work we're doing. I think we're still a ways away from actually landing on what we think is the best way to describe it. What we're focused on is actually driving results in the specific sectors that we're actually focused on. And eventually we'll get to the issue of what's the best way to actually describe it.
0: Prime Minister Mark Carney listening today as von der Leyen laid out key pillars for a stronger cooperation level between Europe and Canada. Her associate membership pitch launching a standing ovation for Mark Carney among European leaders who were clearly giving him praise for Canada's stance and pushback against the Trump administration. Carney's in France this week to try to secure a stronger alliance with Europe as the government tries to pivot Canada away from a reliance on U.S. trade. The Cambo Sports Council warning that local businesses should be on high alert for a somewhat sophisticated email scam targeting the upcoming Christmas market. Executive Director Duncan Olthia says fraudsters sending out highly professional emails asking businesses to sign up as vendors for the second annual event, a tactic they used during the inaugural run last year. Now, if a business fills out the fake application form, the scammers then accept it and then ask for e-payments directly and e-transfers. Duncan Olthius says that the emails are incredibly convincing and look exactly like official correspondence from the Sports Council itself.
2: They reach out with very convincing emails that, if you look at the emails, you'd think, oh, yeah, that is definitely from that organization. And you read through it, and it's kind of professionally made. And they ask for to sign up through to be a vendor at the event.
0: Olthius reminding all potential vendors that the Sports Council will never ask you for an e-transfer, only accept payments through verified invoices after an official contract is signed off. As local lawmakers continue to meet with their colleagues from around the province in Vancouver on top of provincial officials at the UBCM, the head of the Interior's microversion of UBCM taking the Regional Health Authority to task over social disorder. Kamloops Councillor Bill Sarai, current president of the Southern Interior Local Government Association, or SILGA, says it's become increasingly frustrating to watch how interior health has become an almost non-factor in helping people get off the streets.
3: The health component has to be built into it. We can't rely on agencies that are hiring people to do the work of professionals. We need the health authority to bring in the professionals to those housing units to help get those people well again. When you have mental health and addiction on our street, that's not a criminal act. That's a health issue.
0: Sarai also sitting on the city's so-called situation table, which brings together various stakeholders and agencies who gather up to talk about repeat offenders and try to find ways to tackle issues connected to drug abuse and street crime. He says oftentimes they're not even sure who's in charge of which division over at Interior Health here in Kamloops, suggesting that the health authority needs to be more proactive. Former Philippine President Rodrigo Duterte attending a pretrial hearing at the International Criminal Court where he's facing charges of crimes against humanity. Duterte smiled and waved to supporters during his first public appearance in over a year. 81-year-old accused of murder and attempted murder for his alleged involvement in dozens of killings as part of his so-called war on drugs during his time in office. Duterte has denied the charges against him. And a news helicopter crash in L.A. has left at least three people dead.
4: Officials say a helicopter used by NBC and Telemundo crashed in Los Angeles while covering the collision of an SUV and a city bus. KNBC-TV reports two people in the helicopter died. The Los Angeles City Fire Department says at least one person on the ground was killed. Two people died in the SUV-city bus collision. Battalion Chief Rico Gross says the helicopter burst into flames and dozens of firefighters responded.
5: Over 70 firefighters responded to mitigate the incident and to gather control. We will now be turning it over to the NTSB for their continued investigation.
4: The helicopter crashed in the neighborhood of Chatsworth in the San Fernando Valley. The National Transportation Safety Board is investigating. I'm Mike Hempen.
0: 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Got your weather coming up next.
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0: Well above normal temperatures headed our way here in Kamloops, basically through the rest of our week and the weekend as well. Sunshine and 24 degrees expected for us today. A high pressure system kicking in that is going to give us clear skies basically all the way through the weekend. The UV index up around 5 or moderate, so just be advised of that. I know it's the fall, but still, it's sunshine and it will burn you. It's 9 overnight into tomorrow, when it gets even warmer. 26 degrees for your Thursday under clear skies. 26 degrees on Friday as well, forecast. We've got another 26 degree day on Saturday, and you guessed it, 26 degrees once again on Sunday before some cloud cover does start to roll in on Monday. Still 26 degrees, but partly cloudy skies, and then it dips down to about 23 or so on Tuesday under a mix of sun and cloud. Normals for this time of year, 21 degrees for the daytime high and 8 through the overnights.
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want you to think back to your childhood. You played with Play-Doh, didn't you? Didn't we all? Well, today is National Play-Doh Day, and it was actually invented initially as a wallpaper cleaner. After the founder passed away in 1949, wallpaper cleaner sales declined. So the Suns reinvented it as play for classrooms. First came out as white, but then had other colors added to it. Red, blue, yellow, and more. Becoming the toy that we know and love today. You know what? One Halloween I actually gave away Play-Doh because I thought kids get candy all the time. Why not a toy from

0: Got the Pet Shop Boys and always on my mind. I'm Stacey Thompson.
1: One Hit Wonder Wednesday.
0: Back to 1990 we go for this one. And actually, the song took about 6 months to become a hit in North America. It was a hit in the UK first. And it features samples of Andrew Dice Clay throughout it. It was off his 1989 comedy album, Dice. And, you know, at the time, we're getting into the 90s, and the clubs were looking for a new sound, and this tune just fit the bill. The album was called Schubert Dip, and EMF was the name of this. They had more hits in the UK, but this was their one-hit wonder for us. Unbelievable, it's EMF.

0: the hip ahead by a century for your 70s, 80s, 90s. As we get ready for lunch, there are some changes that are happening when it comes to making reservations at restaurants. And the growing trends right now are reporting that reservations are becoming more common for one person. Data showing that it's up 22% in the previous year. Now, people have gone in to dine and had a table for one, but making actual reservations to just be one is what is changing. And also, making reservations on Tuesdays is up 15%, largest increase any day of the week. Not only that, people are making reservations on off-peak times of meals, like case in point for 9 or 10 o'clock to do breakfast or 4 o'clock to do dinner. So I guess it just looks like people are trying to have quieter meals out by going against the norm, against the grain that we once upon a time had. Anyway, if you're going to do lunch at noon, we'll get you there with more one-hit wonders and more of your 70s, 80s, 90s. We have the Eurythmics next.
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2: Paul James with you from the NL Newsroom. Here's what we're keeping watch on this hour. As local lawmakers continue to meet with their colleagues from around the province on top of provincial officials at the Union of BC Municipalities Convention this week in Vancouver, head of the Interior's micro version of UBCM taking the Regional Health Authority to task over social disorder. Kamloops Councillor Bill Sarai, current president of the Southern Interior Local Government Association, or SILGA, says it's become increasingly frustrated to watch how Interior Health has become an almost non-factor in helping people off the streets.
3: The health component has to be built into it. We can't rely on agencies that are hiring people to do the work of professionals. We need the health authority to bring in the professionals to those housing units to help get those people well again. When you have mental health and addiction on our street, that's not a criminal act. That's a health issue.
2: Sarai also sits on the city's so-called situation table. He says oftentimes they're not even sure who's in charge of which division of Interior Health here in Kamloops, suggesting the health authority needs to be more proactive. Kamloops Sports Council refusing to let an ongoing email scam derail plans for the second annual Kamloops Christmas Market. Fraudsters have been targeting local businesses with fake vendor applications, demanding e-transfers, repeating a scam that also plagued the inaugural market last year. Despite the headache of the constant warning that vendors need to have about fake Gmail accounts, organizers focusing on the details of the holiday event, which will run from November 27th to December the 6th. Executive Director Duncan Olthias says they're already planning to expand the footprint of the market.
4: We're getting there. It's going to be, we're adding more chalets. We are expanding the area a little bit, and we're adding a few neat little pieces that I can't tell yet. I can't tell anybody what's going to happen. But yes, we are. It's going to be bigger and better this year.
2: Olthia is saying that vendors looking to secure one of those new chalets must apply directly through the official Kamloops Christmas Market website to avoid being scammed. Now let's check in with what's happening on the national and international front.
5: Now this update from the Canadian Press. Prime Minister Mark Carney's office hasn't offered any clarity on what associate member status in the European Union would mean to Canada. In a statement, the PMO only focused on European Commission President Ursula von der Leyen's remarks about forming a partnership. Meanwhile, the European Union's chief is proposing a ban on children under 13 across the 27-nation bloc from using social media sites and imposing limits on older teens' access to the platforms. Ontario Premier Doug Ford is backing Prime Minister Mark Carney's plan to attract private investors to Canada's four largest airports, including Toronto Pearson. But Ford says it should also be expanded to include Toronto's Island Airport, Billy Bishop. And Ottawa is set to invest $76 million into a new national basketball center in Toronto. The facility at Humber's Polytechnic North Campus will be the future home of Canada basketball with six gymnasiums for provincial, national, and international basketball. From the Canadian Press, I'm Dom Mitchell.
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2: Well, realistically, the forecast doesn't get much simpler than this. Sunshine and 26 That's basically the way it's going to go throughout the rest of the week. Not today, though. It's sunshine, but 24 degrees. The high-pressure system that sort of took over yesterday and pushed all the clouds aside is going to hang with us, but it'll take a little while for it to get up to 26, basically 24 hours or thereabouts. Looking at a 9-degree overnight temperature into the 26s. That'll start on Thursday with that high of 26. Clear skies throughout the night as well into 9 degrees, and then 26 again, 10, 26, 10, that's Friday, Saturday, and then 26 and 11 on Sunday before we hit Monday, where it's another 26 day, but then it's a mix of sun and cloud as the high-pressure system breaks down. That'll ease things up as far as temperatures are concerned, getting a little closer back to normal, which is 21 for this time of year, 23 in your forecast under a mix of sun and cloud on Tuesday.
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Ian Thomas is the younger brother of Dave Thomas, as in the Great White North Hosers. And almost went into acting. He did some cameo appearances, including the Red Green Show. Here he is with Painted Ladies, 70s, 80s, 90s.

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0: typical chance.
1: I'm Paul James with the latest from the NL Newsroom. Here's what we're keeping watch on this hour. Scammers once again trying to rip off local vendors looking to secure a spot at the Kamloops Christmas Market. Kamloops Sports Council says fraudsters blasting out fake vendor applications to brick-and-mortar stores and small businesses across the city. Organizers say it's the exact same scheme that targeted vendors during last year's event, with fake emails asking for an e-transfer to secure a chalet. Executive Director Duncan Olthia says the easiest way to spot the scam, to take a look closely at the sender's email address.
2: These ones are coming from, it's different every time. They always have Kamloops Christmas Market in it. But it's usually from a Gmail account. So if it's from a Gmail account, don't trust it. If you get any emails from us, please look at the email address to make sure it's us.
1: Olthia says official communication will only ever come from the verified Kamloops Christmas Market domain. Vendors should never send money to a generic Gmail account. Well, when you ask for something and it gives too much away. An interesting scenario breaking out in the shoe swap, where as of the close of nominations this past Friday for local office in the Columbia Shuswap Regional District Electoral Area F, there were zero candidates. As such, the CSRD decided to advance the nomination period to Monday, the close of Monday, at 4 p.m. Turns out now, there are five people in the running to contest Electoral Area F, including incumbent Jay Simpson. There will be a full-blown election in Electoral Area F in the Columbia Shuswap Regional District. Now let's check in with what's happening on the national and international front.
3: From the National Newsroom of the Canadian Press, I'm Karen Rebo. Prime Minister Mark Carney's in France this morning, where the Europeans made it clear what they want in a future relationship with Canada. Canadian Press reporter Nick Murray is traveling with the Prime Minister.
4: I would like to work with you on opening the door for Canada to being the first associate member of the European Union.
5: European Commission President Ursula von der Leyen left no room for interpretation Wednesday morning. Carney nodded at the suggestion, rose from his seat, and embraced von der Leyen to a standing ovation. The remarks come days after Carney rebuffed reporting from the Wall Street Journal that Canada was exploring potential membership. Carney on Sunday instead said Canada was looking at a unique alliance. He's scheduled to give his own speech to the European Parliament on Thursday. Nick Murray, The Canadian Press, Strasbourg, France.
3: In a statement, the Prime Minister's office didn't offer any clarity on the pitch for Canada to become an associate member of the EU, but rather focused on von der Leyen's other remarks at forming a partnership. A spokesperson said this is a unique, positive approach that we will define together. Now, the President of the European Commission says a scorching summer that dried up rivers and killed tens of thousands of people across the EU has shown that the bloc needs to develop new tools to meet a worsening climate. While commending those who battled wildfires this summer in her State of the Union speech, Ursula von der Leyen praised Danish helicopter pilot Rune Kildal, living in Terrace, BC. Kildal was killed fighting wildfires in Greece last month.
4: Rune gave his life to save others, and today all of Europe owes him.
3: The family of famed Canadian skyrunner and mountaineer who went missing 2 weeks ago in the Italian Alps says Kaylee McChrystal remains among the mountains where she felt most at home. Her mother and sister say in a statement that everything they know after an extensive search suggests she fell while descending the Matterhorn. Shared by British Columbia MLA and friend Amelia Boltby, the statement also praises search and rescue crews for their efforts. Muslim nations are condemning an attempted drone attack on Mecca last night. Saudi Arabia says its air defenses intercepted the drone and emphasized the security of Islam's holiest city is a red line for the kingdom. The Houthis deny targeting Mecca. And a news helicopter crashed in a Los Angeles neighborhood and burst into flames last night while reporters were covering a collision between a car and a city bus. Officials and the NBC local news outlet said at least three people were killed in the helicopter crash, including the reporter, the pilot, and someone on the ground. News crews were reporting on a street collision from earlier in the day that killed at least two people there. This is the Canadian Press. In sports, with 10 games left in the regular season, the Toronto Blue Jays' playoff hopes are hanging by a thread. An awful 10-1 loss to the Detroit Tigers last night dropped Toronto to 2 games back of Cleveland for the third and final American League wildcard spot. Toronto second baseman Ernie Clement is staying positive.
0: We're swinging the bats well. We're pitching really, really well. We're playing great defense. I think you just flush this one and get back to it tomorrow.
3: The Jays send Max Scherzer to the mound today to conclude the 3-game homestand against the Tigers, who won the first two. The Canadian men's volleyball team faces the U.S. in today's final of the Norseca Men's Continental Volleyball Championship. It's being held in Moncton, New Brunswick. A 3-set sweep of Cuba in the semifinal gave Canada a berth in next year's World Cup in Poland. And the Canadian women's wheelchair basketball team meets Japan in a quarterfinal today in the World Championship in Ottawa. From the Canadian Press, I'm Karen Rebo.
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1: Now, the forecast doesn't really get much harder than this to read. It is sunshine all the way through the rest of our week. We are anticipating a low tonight down to 8 degrees for tomorrow. We've got a 26-degree day high with clear skies throughout, 26 on Friday as well. Another clear sky day, 10 degrees for the overnight temperatures. Saturday, more clear skies and 26 once again. Sunday, you guessed it, clear skies, 26. Overnight temperatures up to 11 for the low. You've got 26 as well on Monday, but a few clouds mixed in there. 10 overnight into Tuesday, where the call right now is a mix of sun and cloud and a high of 23.
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You know, Billy Idol's actually never been married. That being said, he's been in several long-term relationships. He is the father of three kids, but one day, Billy Idol, it'll be a nice day for a white wedding for you. 70s, 80s, 90s.

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0: Summer Nights, and it's based on one of the co-writers, Mark Boone, and his own travels. He preferred flying, but he said that his travel companion wanted to drive to save money. And, you know, in the lyrics, it's a story of a troubled, bumpy road trip in California, right? You are going to LA, you know, and the vehicle breaks down, those sorts of things. But people who are geography buffs are a little irked by the lyrics, because in the song, they mention heading towards San Francisco and hanging out in Sausalito, but Sausalito's north of San Francisco. It's north of the Golden Gate Bridge, so it's not a direct route to LA. But anyway, whatever. These guys are Dutch, so we'll cut them some slack. It's an awesome hit. We'll get to more One Hit Wonder Wednesday tunes, including one from Nick Kershaw, and Fleetwood Mac is next.
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2: Paul James with you from the NL Newsroom. Here's what we're keeping watch on this hour. The Vancouver Canucks interior bound today as they start settling into Penticton to take part in this year's training camp ahead of the start of the NHL season later on this month. Ahead of that, the new-look management team of the Canucks putting themselves out in front of the Vancouver sports media today, taking any and all questions about the organization, players, expectations about climbing out of the NHL basement and becoming a possible playoff team this season. Asked about the acquisition of a number of key veterans to help shore up the lineup of mainly younger guys coming through the organization, Canucks GM Ryan Johnston, flanked by Daniel and Hendrik Sedin as co-presidents of the Canucks, new head coach Manny Malhotra, answered a question about the culture that they're trying to develop.
3: What was really important about the Gallaghers, the Shens, the Alexiaks, they truly knew the situation of the organization, understood what was talked about, where it wanted to go, and they were all three people at the end of the day that this wasn't just, hey, I need a contract. This was somewhere they wanted to come be a part of the solution.
2: The Canucks will be in Penticton for a shortened training camp, which, under the new collective bargaining agreement, will be just 4 days in the Okanagan before they head back to Vancouver for the remaining nine, which will include four preseason games, the maximum also allowed, before the start of the regular season in Edmonton on September the 29th. That's a Tuesday before the home opener against those same Oilers on Thursday at Rogers Arena. Now let's check in with what's happening on the national and international front.
4: Now this update from the Canadian press. The head of the European Union believes Canada and the 27-member partnership need to reimagine their relationship. European Commission President Ursula von der Leyen wants Canada to become the first associate member of the EU, but Canadian officials are downplaying the significance of that term. The United Kingdom and Canada are talking about merging their proposed defense financing initiatives to amplify their effects. A senior Canadian government official says Ottawa's confident they'll reach an agreement to form a joint institution. Ottawa's not saying whether people misused a now defunct refugee permanent resident sponsorship policy that expired last week. It offered exemptions to allow certain refugees to sponsor a family member for permanent residency who was not listed on their initial application. And Pulitzer Prize winning author and essayist Annie Dillard has died at the age of 81. She was renowned for her poetic explorations of nature, love, spirituality, and the art of writing in The Pilgrim at Tinker Creek. From the Canadian press, I'm Jason Wide.
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2: If you like steady conditions all the way through your weekend, this is your week to shine. And the sun's week to shine as well. Tonight, clear skies and a low down to 8. For tomorrow and all the way through until Monday, we are looking at mostly sunshine, clear skies, a high-pressure system. Going to hold in some of the heat and give us some clear skies all the way through. 26 degrees on Thursday, 26 Friday, 26 Saturday, 26 Sunday. Consistent all the way through with overnight temperatures ranging from 9 to 11 degrees. As we hit Monday, though, we're going to see a few clouds roll in as the high-pressure system breaks down. 26 degrees anticipated once again on Monday, and then it's 23 under partly cloudy skies on Tuesday.
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got the one hit from Nick Kershaw, a song that deals with the envy and silent struggles of wishing to walk in someone else's shoes. And he was originally going to call the song Wouldn't It Be Nice, but Nick Kershaw's producer Peter Collins persuaded him to change it so that no one would confuse it with the Beach Boys song of the same name, Wouldn't It Be Nice. Anyway, Nick Kershaw had plenty of hits in the UK, so if you're an Uber fan, you would know his songs like Dancing Girls and Human Racing and The Riddle. But when it comes to North America, his one-hit wonder was this one. And it was off of his debut studio album, Human Racing, back to 1984 for this. Wouldn't It Be Good? Here's Nick Kershaw for One-Hit Wonder Wednesday.

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0: Paul James with you from the NL Newsroom. Here's what we're keeping watch on this hour. As local lawmakers continue to meet with their colleagues from around the province on top of provincial officials at the Union of BC Municipalities Convention this week in Vancouver, head of the Interior's micro version of UBCM taking the Regional Health Authority to task over social disorder. Kamloops Councillor Bill Sarai, current president of the Southern Interior Local Government Association, or SILGA, says it's become increasingly frustrated to watch how Interior Health has become an almost non-factor in helping people off the streets.
1: The health component has to be built into it. We can't rely on agencies that are hiring people to do the work of professionals. We need the health authority to bring in the professionals to those housing units to help get those people well again. When you have mental health and addiction on our street, that's not a criminal act. That's a health issue.
0: Sarai also sits on the city's so-called situation table. He says oftentimes they're not even sure who's in charge of which division of Interior Health here in Kamloops, suggesting the health authority needs to be more proactive. Kamloops Sports Council refusing to let an ongoing email scam derail plans for the second annual Kamloops Christmas Market. Fraudsters have been targeting local businesses with fake vendor applications, demanding e-transfers, repeating a scam that also plagued the inaugural market last year. Despite the headache of the constant warning that vendors need to have about fake Gmail accounts, organizers focusing on the details of the holiday event, which will run from November 27th to December the 6th. Executive Director Duncan Olthias says they're already planning to expand the footprint of the market.
2: We're getting there. It's going to be, we're adding more chalets. We are expanding the area a little bit, and we're adding a few neat little pieces that I can't tell yet. I can't tell anybody what's going to happen. But yes, we are. It's going to be bigger and better this year.
0: Olthia is saying that vendors looking to secure one of those new chalets must apply directly through the official Kamloops Christmas Market website to avoid being scammed. Now let's check in with what's happening on the national and international front.
3: From the National Newsroom of the Canadian Press, I'm Karen Rebo. Prime Minister Mark Carney's in France this morning, where the Europeans made it clear what they want in a future relationship with Canada. Canadian Press reporter Nick Murray is traveling with the Prime Minister.
4: I would like to work with you on opening the door for Canada to being the first associate member of the European Union.
5: European Commission President Ursula von der Leyen left no room for interpretation Wednesday morning. Carney nodded at the suggestion, rose from his seat, and embraced von der Leyen to a standing ovation. The remarks come days after Carney rebuffed reporting from the Wall Street Journal that Canada was exploring potential membership. Carney on Sunday instead said Canada was looking at a unique alliance. He's scheduled to give his own speech to the European Parliament on Thursday. Nick Murray, the Canadian Press, Strasbourg, France.
3: In a statement, the Prime Minister's office didn't offer any clarity on the pitch for Canada to become an associate member of the EU, but rather focused on von der Leyen's other remarks at forming a partnership. A spokesperson said this is a unique, positive approach that we will define together. Now, the President of the European Commission says a scorching summer that dried up rivers and killed tens of thousands of people across the EU has shown that the bloc needs to develop new tools to meet a worsening climate. While commending those who battled wildfires this summer in her State of the Union speech, Ursula von der Leyen praised Danish helicopter pilot Rune Kildal, living in Terrace, BC. Kildal was killed fighting wildfires in Greece last month.
4: Rune gave his life to save others, and today all of Europe owes him.
3: The family of famed Canadian skyrunner and mountaineer who went missing 2 weeks ago in the Italian Alps says Kaylee McChrystal remains among the mountains where she felt most at home. Her mother and sister say in a statement that everything they know after an extensive search suggests she fell while descending the Matterhorn. Shared by British Columbia MLA and friend Amelia Boltby, the statement also praises search and rescue crews for their efforts. Muslim nations are condemning an attempted drone attack on Mecca last night. Saudi Arabia says its air defenses intercepted the drone and emphasized the security of Islam's holiest city is a red line for the kingdom. The Houthis deny targeting Mecca. And a news helicopter crashed in a Los Angeles neighborhood and burst into flames last night while reporters were covering a collision between a car and a city bus. Officials and the NBC local news outlet said at least three people were killed in the helicopter crash, including the reporter, the pilot, and someone on the ground. News crews were reporting on a street collision from earlier in the day that killed at least two people there. This is the Canadian Press. In sports, with 10 games left in the regular season, the Toronto Blue Jays' playoff hopes are hanging by a thread. An awful 10-1 loss to the Detroit Tigers last night dropped Toronto to 2 games back of Cleveland for the third and final American League wildcard spot. Toronto second baseman Ernie Clement is staying positive.
6: We're swinging the bats well. We're pitching really, really well. We're playing great defense. I think you just flush this one and get back to it tomorrow.
3: The Jays send Max Scherzer to the mound today to conclude the 3-game homestand against the Tigers, who won the first two. The Canadian men's volleyball team faces the U.S. in today's final of the Norseca Men's Continental Volleyball Championship. It's being held in Moncton, New Brunswick. A 3-set sweep of Cuba in the semifinal gave Canada a berth in next year's World Cup in Poland. And the Canadian women's wheelchair basketball team meets Japan in a quarterfinal today in the World Championship in Ottawa. From the Canadian Press, I'm Karen Rebo.
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0: Now, the forecast doesn't really get much harder than this to read. It is sunshine all the way through the rest of our week. We are anticipating a low tonight down to 8 degrees for tomorrow. We've got a 26-degree day high with clear skies throughout, 26 on Friday as well. Another clear sky day, 10 degrees for the overnight temperatures. Saturday, more clear skies and 26 once again. Sunday, you guessed it. Clear skies, 26. Overnight temperatures up to 11 for the low. You've got 26 as well on Monday, but a few clouds mixed in there. 10 overnight into Tuesday, where the call right now is a mix of sun and cloud and a high of 23.
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Corey Hart is now an author. He also has a podcast. His podcast is called Walks with My Dog, Laska. You can get more info on his website because his social media pages are pretty sporadic in keeping up. 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Here's Never Surrender, 70s, 80s, 90s.

0: One Hit Wonder Wednesday.
1: There are so many layers to unravel with this next One Hit Wonder. It's a band from the U.S., a trio, and they gave us, you know, house, techno, hip-hop, with some 60s vibes as well. So, like, a little bit of everything. Consisted of lead singer Lady Miss Cure. There was also Super DJ Dimitri, who was born in the USSR, and then they became a trio when they were joined by Korean-Japanese DJ Tawate. And they were friends with a fellow by the name of Bootsy Collins, who joined the James Brown Band in the 60s when he was just a teenager. He jumped right in, though, to help out. Now, he's the one you'll hear throughout the song where he gives interjections like Dig and Astronomical. Anyway, he had pals that played the horns like saxophone and trombone, brought that in. And then they were gifted with the beauty of 60s vibe, courtesy of a Japanese director, Hiroyuki Nakano. Okay, so that's how it all came together. Horns and house music and dance music and 60s vibes. And it brought us this one-hit wonder from D-Lite. Groove is in the heart.
2: Dig.

0: A 3-year-old became a hero when she saved her mom's life during a medical emergency. Her name is Emmy Vadebuck, and her mother was suffering a grand mal seizure at her home, and Emmy was the only person there. So what she did was she FaceTimed her grandparents, who were like 1,400 kilometers away, and they helped her to dial 911 on the phone. So the grandparents were helping her, 911 was on the phone with her, and 3-year-old Emmy even managed to get a chair up to the door and unlock the deadbolt so the paramedics could get in. And she's being honored by the local fire department and police services and paramedics for being a young hero. So sweet Emmy may just be 3 years old, but her mom says what she did was anything but small. We've got more of your 70s, 80s, 90s up, including Rick Springfield next.
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2: I'm Paul James with the latest from the NL Newsroom. Here's what we're keeping watch on this hour. Scammers, once again, trying to rip off local vendors looking to secure a spot at the Kamloops Christmas Market. Kamloops Sports Council says fraudsters blasting out fake vendor applications to brick-and-mortar stores and small businesses across the city. Organizers say it's the exact same scheme that targeted vendors during last year's event, with fake emails asking for an e-transfer to secure a chalet. Executive Director Duncan Olthius says the easiest way to spot the scam, to take a look closely at the sender's email address.
3: These ones are coming from, it's different every time. They always have Kamloops Christmas Market in it, but it's usually from a Gmail account. So if it's from a Gmail account, don't trust it. If you get any emails from us, please look at the email address to make sure it's us.
2: Olthius says official communication will only ever come from the verified Kamloops Christmas Market domain. Vendors should never send money to a generic Gmail account. Well, when you ask for something and it gives too much away. An interesting scenario breaking out in the Shuswap, where as of the close of nominations this past Friday for local office in the Climby-Shuswap Regional District Electoral Area F, there were zero candidates. As such, the CSRD decided to advance the nomination period to Monday, the close of Monday, at 4 p.m. Turns out now, there are 5 people in the running to contest Electoral Area F, including incumbent Jay Simpson. There will be a full-blown election in Electoral Area F in the Climby-Shuswap Regional District. Now let's check in with what's happening on the national and international front.
4: Now this update from the Canadian press. U.S. President Donald Trump is again accusing Canada of not doing enough to clamp down on drugs, but he did not include it in a list of major drug-producing countries released today. Trump included Mexico on the list, but recognized its efforts to stop the flow of drugs and shut down labs. Canadian officials are downplaying the significance of the term associate member of the European Union. Canada's incoming ambassador to the EU, Jonathan Wilkinson, says the two sides have been talking about defining an enhanced partnership, but are still a ways off from putting a label on it. One of the leading faces in Alberta's separatist movement calls a report on the costs a complete joke. The University of Calgary School of Public Policy says separating from Canada would cost Alberta up to $170 billion. British director Danny Boyle is defending the use of artificial intelligence in his new film, Inc. His defense was met with jeers at a screening at the Toronto International Film Festival. From the Canadian press, I'm Jason Wide.
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2: Now, the forecast doesn't really get much harder than this to read. It is sunshine all the way through the rest of our week. We are anticipating a low tonight down to 8 degrees. For tomorrow, we've got a 26-degree day high with clear skies throughout, 26 on Friday as well. Another clear sky day, 10 degrees for the overnight temperatures. Saturday, more clear skies and 26 once again. Sunday, you guessed it, clear skies, 26. Overnight temperatures up to 11 for the low. You've got 26 as well on Monday, but a few clouds mixed in there. 10 overnight into Tuesday, where the call right now is a mix of sun and cloud and a high of 23.
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0: Let's get a Canadian One Hit Wonder this time. We're going to play one from Brand Van 3000, or BV3, as they are now known. They got their name because the group said that they had a Volkswagen camper van, and it ran on Brand Flakes. So they made a play on that, Brand Van. There's also a Swedish liquor called Brandvin, and sort of gave a brand recognition for them as well. And the story of their one-hit wonder comes when one of the band members, James DeSalvo, woke up face down on a lawn in West Hollywood. And of course, he was severely hungover, and he asked himself, what the hell am I doing drinking in L.A.? And it gave them their one-hit wonder, Drinking in L.A. from Brand Van 3000.
2: Hi, my name is Stereo Mike.
3: Yeah, we got three tickets to the Brand Van concert happening this Monday night at the Pacific Palisades. You can all in if you want to answer a couple of questions, mainly what is the topic.

hitting high notes with Whitney Houston and then hitting high notes with Steven Tyler. Back to their self-titled debut album, Aerosmith. Here's Dream On, 70s, 80s, 90s.

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1: Paul James with you from the NL Newsroom. Here's what we're keeping watch on this hour. The Vancouver Canucks interior bound today as they start settling into Penticton to take part in this year's training camp ahead of the start of the NHL season later on this month. Ahead of that, the new-look management team of the Canucks putting themselves out in front of the Vancouver sports media today, taking any and all questions about the organization, players, expectations about climbing out of the NHL basement and becoming a possible playoff team this season. Asked about the acquisition of a number of key veterans to help shore up the lineup of mainly younger guys coming through the organization, Canucks GM Ryan Johnston, flanked by Daniel and Hendrik Sedin as co-presidents of the Canucks, new head coach Manny Malhotra, answered a question about the culture that they're trying to develop.
2: What was really important about the Gallaghers, the Shens, the Alexiaks, they knew the situation of the organization, understood what was talked about, where it wanted to go, and they were all three people at the end of the day that this wasn't just, hey, I need a contract. This was somewhere they wanted to come be a part of the solution.
1: The Canucks will be in Penticton for a shortened training camp, which, under the new collective bargaining agreement, will be just 4 days in the Okanagan before they head back to Vancouver for the remaining nine, which will include four preseason games, the maximum also allowed before the start of the regular season in Edmonton on September the 29th. That's a Tuesday before the home opener against those same Oilers on Thursday at Rogers Arena. Now let's check in with what's happening on the national and international front.
3: From the National Newsroom of the Canadian Press, I'm Karen Rebo. Prime Minister Mark Carney's in France this morning, where the Europeans made it clear what they want in a future relationship with Canada. Canadian Press reporter Nick Murray is traveling with the Prime Minister.
4: I would like to work with you on opening the door for Canada to being the first associate member of the European Union.
5: European Commission President Ursula von der Leyen left no room for interpretation Wednesday morning. Carney nodded at the suggestion, rose from his seat, and embraced von der Leyen to a standing ovation. The remarks come days after Carney rebuffed reporting from the Wall Street Journal that Canada was exploring potential membership. Carney on Sunday instead said Canada was looking at a unique alliance. He's scheduled to give his own speech to the European Parliament on Thursday. Nick Murray, The Canadian Press, Strasbourg, France.
3: In a statement, the Prime Minister's office didn't offer any clarity on the pitch for Canada to become an associate member of the EU, but rather focused on von der Leyen's other remarks at forming a partnership. A spokesperson said this is a unique, positive approach that we will define together. Now, the president of the European Commission says a scorching summer that dried up rivers and killed tens of thousands of people across the EU has shown that the bloc needs to develop new tools to meet a worsening climate. While commending those who battled wildfires this summer in her State of the Union speech, Ursula von der Leyen praised Danish helicopter pilot Rune Kildal, living in Terrace, BC. Kildal was killed fighting wildfires in Greece last month.
4: Rune gave his life to save others, and today all of Europe owes him.
3: The family of famed Canadian skyrunner and mountaineer who went missing 2 weeks ago in the Italian Alps says Kaylee McChrystal remains among the mountains where she felt most at home. Her mother and sister say in a statement that everything they know after an extensive search suggests she fell while descending the Matterhorn. Shared by British Columbia MLA and friend Amelia Boltby, the statement also praises search and rescue crews for their efforts. Muslim nations are condemning an attempted drone attack on Mecca last night. Saudi Arabia says its air defenses intercepted the drone and emphasized the security of Islam's holiest city is a red line for the kingdom. The Houthis deny targeting Mecca. And a news helicopter crashed in a Los Angeles neighborhood and burst into flames last night while reporters were covering a collision between a car and a city bus. Officials and the NBC local news outlet said at least three people were killed in the helicopter crash, including the reporter, the pilot, and someone on the ground. News crews were reporting on a street collision from earlier in the day that killed at least two people there. This is the Canadian Press. In sports, with 10 games left in the regular season, the Toronto Blue Jays' playoff hopes are hanging by a thread. An awful 10-1 loss to the Detroit Tigers last night dropped Toronto to 2 games back of Cleveland for the third and final American League wildcard spot. Toronto second baseman Ernie Clement is staying positive.
6: We're swinging the bats well. We're pitching really, really well. We're playing great defense. I think you just flush this one and get back to it tomorrow.
3: The Jays send Max Scherzer to the mound today to conclude the three-game homestand against the Tigers, who won the first two. The Canadian men's volleyball team faces the U.S. in today's final of the Norseca Men's Continental Volleyball Championship. It's being held in Moncton, New Brunswick. A three-set sweep of Cuba in the semifinal gave Canada a berth in next year's World Cup in Poland. And the Canadian women's wheelchair basketball team meets Japan in a quarterfinal today in the World Championship in Ottawa. From the Canadian Press, I'm Karen Rebo.
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1: If you like steady conditions all the way through your weekend, this is your week to shine. And the sun's week to shine as well. Tonight, clear skies and a low down to 8. For tomorrow and all the way through until Monday, we are looking at mostly sunshine, clear skies, a high pressure system. Going to hold in some of the heat and give us some clear skies all the way through. 26 degrees on Thursday, 26 Friday, 26 Saturday, 26 Sunday. Consistent all the way through with overnight temperatures ranging from 9 to 11 degrees. As we hit Monday, though, we're going to see a few clouds roll in as the high-pressure system breaks down. 26 degrees anticipated once again on Monday, and then it's 23 under partly cloudy skies on Tuesday.
0: Multi-platinum award-winning Canadian icon Jan Arden, performing live with her trio Friday, September 18th at Sun Peak Center Stage as the official kickoff for the two-day Alpenglow celebration. A rare opportunity to see Jan Arden perform in an intimate up-close setting. Each ticket includes complimentary entry to the Alpenglow Living Gallery Saturday, September 19th. Make a weekend out of it. Tickets on sale now for Jan Arden, September 18th at Sun Peaks. 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
1: One Hit Wonder Wednesday.
0: Okay, this is funny. The band is Johnny Hates Jazz, and there are no Johnnies in the band at all. As a matter of fact, the three members who founded it were Clark, Calvin, and Mike. They got the name, however, when they were hanging out for one evening and somebody broke out a vinyl record from Dave Brubeck. And he's an American jazz pianist. Anyway, a person took it and smashed it and said, Johnny Hates Jazz. And then that just became a funny band name, and the rest is history. All the three founders came from musical families, so it was something that came rather naturally to them. And they gave us this hit from their first album, Turn

had one. And now they're done. It's One Hit Wonder Wednesday on Radio NL.

0: Carpenter hit their Swing Out Sister and Breakout, and they came up with the name from an obscure Billy Burke B musical from the 1940s, and it was the only name they could agree on, although they all disliked the name, but they became known as it, Swing Out Sister. And that song, Breakout, became their big hit after lead singer Corinne Drury suffered a fractured skull from an equestrian accident. The record company was not pleased because they weren't producing any hits. So she felt like they were under pressure, and Breakout is what she wrote, under stress. And that became their one-hit wonder. We've got more on the way. We will tell you to keep your hands to yourself. And Boney M is next.
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2: Paul James with you from the NL Newsroom. Here's what we're keeping watch on this hour. As local lawmakers continue to meet with their colleagues from around the province on top of provincial officials at the Union of BC Municipalities Convention this week in Vancouver, head of the Interior's micro version of UBCM taking the Regional Health Authority to task over social disorder. Kamloops Councillor Bill Sarai, current president of the Southern Interior Local Government Association, or SILGA, says it's become increasingly frustrated to watch how Interior Health has become an almost non-factor in helping people off the streets.
3: The health component has to be built into it. We can't rely on agencies that are hiring people to do the work of professionals. We need the health authority to bring in the professionals to those housing units to help get those people well again. When you have mental health and addiction on our street, that's not a criminal act. That's a health issue.
2: Sarai also sits on the city's so-called situation table. He says oftentimes they're not even sure who's in charge of which division of Interior Health here in Kamloops, suggesting the health authority needs to be more proactive. Kamloops Sports Council refusing to let an ongoing email scam derail plans for the second annual Kamloops Christmas Market. Fraudsters have been targeting local businesses with fake vendor applications, demanding e-transfers, repeating a scam that also plagued the inaugural market last year. Despite the headache of the constant warning that vendors need to have about fake Gmail accounts, organizers focusing on the details of the holiday event, which will run from November 27th to December the 6th. Executive Director Duncan Olthias says they're already planning to expand the footprint of the market.
4: We're getting there. It's going to be, we're adding more chalets. We are expanding the area a little bit, and we're adding a few neat little pieces that I can't tell yet. I can't tell anybody what's going to happen. But yes, we are. It's going to be bigger and better this year.
2: Olthia is saying that vendors looking to secure one of those new chalets must apply directly through the official Kamloops Christmas Market website to avoid being scammed. Now let's check in with what's happening on the national and international front.
5: Now this update from the Canadian press. U.S. President Donald Trump is again accusing Canada of not doing enough to clamp down on drugs, but didn't include it in a list of major drug-producing countries released today. We could get a better idea of what a stronger Canada-Europe partnership would look like next month in Montreal. Incoming Canadian ambassador to the EU, Jonathan Wilkinson, says details of the partnership are expected to be announced at the Canada-EU summit. A new report says separation could cost Alberta up to $170 billion. Jeff Rath, a lawyer and leading face in Alberta's separatist movement, is calling the report from the University of Calgary a joke. The NDP's immigration critic says refugees trying to come to Canada should not be punished by the government ending a policy. And a group representing independent Canadian cinemas wants studios to drop an industry practice that it says is keeping small theater operators from programming more domestic movies. From the Canadian Press, I'm Hannah Stoles.
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2: Now, the forecast doesn't really get much harder than this to read. It is sunshine all the way through the rest of our week. We are anticipating a low tonight down to 8 degrees. For tomorrow, we've got a 26-degree day high with clear skies throughout, 26 on Friday as well. Another clear sky day, 10 degrees for the overnight temperatures. Saturday, more clear skies and 26 once again. Sunday, you guessed it, clear skies, 26. Overnight temperatures up to 11 for the low. You've got 26 as well on Monday, but a few clouds mixed in there. 10 overnight into Tuesday, where the call right now is a mix of sun and cloud and a high of 23.
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0: Rose. 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
1: Yeah, and lead singer of this band wrote the One Hit Wonder. The band was the Georgia Satellites. And Dan Baird wrote this about problems that their drummer was having with his girlfriend. And he wrote it down in one sitting on their tour bus. And the video shows a shotgun wedding with a very pregnant bride and an actual shotgun. And it was directed by a guy named Bill Fishman, who also had the Ramones' I Want to Be Sedated under his belt. And he did Good Charlotte's Lifestyles of the Rich and Famous. Anyway, from their self-titled debut album, 1986, it's Keep Your Hands to Yourself, Georgia Satellites, One Hit Wonder Wednesday.

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0: I'm Paul James with the latest from the NL Newsroom. Here's what we're keeping watch on this hour. Scammers once again trying to rip off local vendors looking to secure a spot at the Kamloops Christmas Market. Kamloops Sports Council says fraudsters blasting out fake vendor applications to brick-and-mortar stores and small businesses across the city. Organizers say it's the exact same scheme that targeted vendors during last year's event, with fake emails asking for an e-transfer to secure a chalet. Executive Director Duncan Olthius says the easiest way to spot the scam, to take a look closely at the sender's email address.
1: These ones are coming from, it's different every time. They always have Kamloops Christmas Market in it, but it's usually from a Gmail account. So if it's from a Gmail account, don't trust it. If you get any emails from us, please look at the email address to make sure it's us.
0: Olthius says official communication will only ever come from the verified Kamloops Christmas Market domain. Vendors should never send money to a generic Gmail account. Well, when you ask for something and it gives too much away. An interesting scenario breaking out in the Shuswap, where as of the close of nominations this past Friday for local office in the Shuswap Regional District Electoral Area F, there were zero candidates. As such, the CSRD decided to advance the nomination period to Monday, the close of Monday, at 4 p.m. Turns out now, there are five people in the running to contest Electoral Area F, including incumbent Jay Simpson. There will be a full-blown election in Electoral Area F in the Shuswap Regional District. Now let's check in with what's happening on the national and international front.
2: From the National Newsroom of the Canadian Press, I'm Hannah Stoles. U.S. President Donald Trump is again accusing Canada of not doing enough to clamp down on drugs, but did not include it in a list of major drug-producing countries released today.
3: The list is released each year. It cites Afghanistan, China, Colombia, Guatemala, Haiti, and Mexico, as well as other nations deemed major drug producers. In a declaration submitted to Congress, Trump praised the efforts of Mexico to stop the flow of drugs and shut down labs, but said Mexico and Canada still needed to do more. U.S. government data shows a minuscule volume of drugs is seized at the northern border compared to the boundary with Mexico. Trump used fentanyl as a reason to hit Canada with tariffs last year before the U.S. Supreme Court struck down those duties. Kelly Malone, The Canadian Press, Washington.
2: We could get a better idea of what a stronger Canada-Europe partnership would look like next month in Montreal. Incoming Canadian ambassador to the EU, Jonathan Wilkinson, says details of the partnership are expected to be announced at the Canada-EU summit. Ursula von der Leyen says she wants Canada to become the EU's first associate member, but she didn't clarify what that would mean, and Canadian officials have downplayed the significance of the term. A new report says separation could cost Alberta up to $170 billion. The government-commissioned report from the University of Calgary's School of Public Policy says succession would cost, on the low end, at least $50 billion over the first 5 years. Jeff Rath, a lawyer and leading face in Alberta's separatist movement, says the report is a joke.
4: As far as I'm concerned, the report is completely one-sided. And it's a complete waste of time. But we expected it. I mean, we expected Danielle to, she paid $1.5 million for this thing, right? That's completely incomplete and doesn't address the real issues.
2: Rath says the university made false assumptions about how the province would handle negotiations with Canada and manage a prospective trade relationship with the United States. The NDP's immigration critic says refugees trying to come to Canada should not be punished by the government ending a policy. That policy had let certain refugees sponsor a family member for permanent residency who was not listed on their initial application. The Immigration Department cited potential integrity concerns in letting the policy expire, but won't say whether anyone actually misused the policy. A group representing independent Canadian cinemas wants studios to drop an industry practice that it says is keeping small theater operators from programming more domestic movies. The Network of Independent Canadian Exhibitors director, Sonia Yakota-William, says there are some cinemas that are so consistently committed to studio titles, they rarely pick up Canadian films.
5: So it is very important for them also to be bringing in these films. A small independent theater showing a movie for an extra week, that kind of money is just a drop in the bucket for a lot of the big players.
2: The report states independent cinemas delivered approximately 60% of the total box office for Canadian films in 2025. This is the Canadian Press. In sports, Edmonton Oilers general manager Stan Bowman says he knew the team's signing of forward Alex Vermentin would generate some backlash from the fan base, but he says the team did due diligence before making the signing, and it was the right decision. Vermentin was one of five members of Canada's 2018 World Junior team acquitted last year of sexual assault charges. The New Jersey Devils have hired Jessica Campbell as manager of hockey development. Campbell, from Saskatchewan, joins the Devils after spending the previous two seasons as an assistant coach with the Seattle Kraken. She's the first woman to serve as an on-bench full-time assistant coach in the NHL. The Toronto Blue Jays may get some reinforcement soon as they try to revive their flagging playoff push. Manager John Schneider says pitcher Trey Yesavage could return to the mound Sunday or Monday after undergoing knee surgery in August. And the Vancouver Whitecaps can move a step closer to a fifth straight Voyagers Cup title when they visit CF Montreal tonight. The winner of the series will face Hamilton's Forge in the tournament final. From the Canadian Press, I'm Hannah Stolz.
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0: Now, the forecast doesn't really get much harder than this to read. It is sunshine all the way through the rest of our week. We are anticipating a low tonight down to 8 degrees for tomorrow. We've got a 26-degree day high with clear skies throughout, 26 on Friday as well. Another clear sky day, 10 degrees for the overnight temperatures. Saturday, more clear skies and 26 once again. Sunday, you guessed it, clear skies, 26. Overnight temperatures up to 11 for the low. You've got 26 as well on Monday, but a few clouds mixed in there. 10 overnight into Tuesday, where the call right now is a mix of sun and cloud and a high of 23.
10: Some go patoom, some go patoing, some go smack, and some go thwack, followed by a crack. 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

I gone so long, she been gone so long, she been gone so long, I gone so long, I gone so long, she been gone so long, she been gone so long, I gone gone gone, she been gone so long, she been gone so long, she been gone so long, she been gone so long, she been gone so long, she been gone so long, she been gone so long, she been gone so long, she been gone so long, she been gone so long, she been gone so long, she been gone so long, she been gone so long, she been gone so long, she been gone so long, she been gone so long, she been gone so long, she been gone so long, she been gone so long, she been gone so long, she been gone so long, she been gone so long, she been gone so long, she been gone so long, she been gone so long, she been gone so long, she been gone so long, she been gone so long, she been gone so long, she been gone so long, she been gone so long, she been gone so long, she been gone so long, she been gone so long, she been gone so long, she been gone so long, she been gone so long, she been gone so long, she been gone so long, she been gone so long, she been gone so long, she been gone so long, she been gone so long, she been gone so long, she been gone so long, she been gone so long, she been

The three in this band's name refers to their third member, their boombox, which provided backing tracks during their early street performances and live shows. This One Hit Wonder Wednesday continues with "The Future So Bright, I Gotta Wear Shades." It's Tim Buck 3.

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0: BTO, you ain't seen nothing yet. Drive home with Drew Ferreira. And if you were around back in the 80s, there's a good chance you're going to recognize where this music comes from. Put on a pastel suit and roll up those sleeves. Yeah, it was on this day back in 1984 when Miami Vice made its debut. Starring Don Johnson as Sonny Crockett and Philip Michael Thomas as Rico Tubbs. And that same year, Foreigner had a huge hit with I Want to Know What Love Is. And that's coming up to start 10 songs in a row in just a few.
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2: Paul James with you from the NL Newsroom. Here's what we're keeping watch on this hour. The Vancouver Canucks interior bound today as they start settling into Penticton to take part in this year's training camp ahead of the start of the NHL season later on this month. Ahead of that, the new-look management team of the Canucks putting themselves out in front of the Vancouver Sports Media today, taking any and all questions about the organization, players, expectations about climbing out of the NHL basement and becoming a possible playoff team this season. Asked about the acquisition of a number of key veterans to help shore up the lineup of mainly younger guys coming through the organization, Canucks GM Ryan Johnston, flanked by Daniel and Hendrik Sedin as co-presidents of the Canucks, new head coach Manny Malhotra, answered a question about the culture that they're trying to develop.
3: What was really important about the Gallaghers, the Shens, the Alexiaks, they knew the situation of the organization, understood what was talked about, where it wanted to go, and they were all three people at the end of the day that this wasn't just, hey, I need a contract. This was somewhere they wanted to come be a part of the solution.
2: The Canucks will be in Penticton for a shortened training camp, which, under the new collective bargaining agreement, will be just 4 days in the Okanagan before they head back to Vancouver for the remaining nine, which will include four preseason games, the maximum also allowed before the start of the regular season in Edmonton on September the 29th. That's a Tuesday before the home opener against those same Oilers on Thursday at Rogers Arena. Now let's check in with what's happening on the national and international front.
4: Now this update from the Canadian press. U.S. President Donald Trump is again accusing Canada of not doing enough to clamp down on drugs, but didn't include it in a list of major drug-producing countries released today. We could get a better idea of what a stronger Canada-Europe partnership would look like next month in Montreal. Incoming Canadian ambassador to the EU, Jonathan Wilkinson, says details of the partnership are expected to be announced at the Canada-EU summit. A new report says separation could cost Alberta up to $170 billion. Jeff Rath, a lawyer and leading face in Alberta's separatist movement, is calling the report from the University of Calgary a joke. The NDP's immigration critic says refugees trying to come to Canada should not be punished by the government ending a policy. And a group representing independent Canadian cinemas wants studios to drop an industry practice that it says is keeping small theater operators from programming more domestic movies. From the Canadian Press, I'm Hannah Stoles.
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2: If you like steady conditions all the way through your weekend, this is your week to shine. and the sun's weak to shine as well. Tonight, clear skies and a low down to 8. For tomorrow and all the way through until Monday, we are looking at mostly sunshine, clear skies, a high-pressure system. Going to hold in some of the heat and give us some clear skies all the way through. 26 degrees on Thursday, 26 Friday, 26 Saturday, 26 Sunday. Consistent all the way through with overnight temperatures ranging from 9 to 11 degrees. As we hit Monday, though, we're going to see a few clouds roll in as the high-pressure system breaks down. 26 degrees anticipated once again on Monday, and then it's 23 under partly cloudy skies on Tuesday.
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There's Foreigner, who only got a couple of weeks off after wrapping up their co-headlining Double Trouble tour with Lynyrd Skynyrd. Their next runner show starts tonight in Las Vegas. It's Drew Ferreira with you. Music from The Breakfast Club on the way. First up, Sky and Love Song.

This One Hit Wonder Wednesday continues with a song that was pretty controversial when it was first released in 1977. The civil rights group Congress of Racial Equality called for a boycott of this tune, claiming that the lyrics were disrespectful towards African American women.

0: Paul James with you from the NL Newsroom. Here's what we're keeping watch on this hour. As local lawmakers continue to meet with their colleagues from around the province on top of provincial officials at the Union of BC Municipalities Convention this week in Vancouver, head of the Interior's micro version of UBCM taking the Regional Health Authority to task over social disorder. Kamloops Councillor Bill Sarai, current president of the Southern Interior Local Government Association, or SILGA, says it's become increasingly frustrated to watch how Interior Health has become an almost non-factor in helping people off the streets.
1: The health component has to be built into it. We can't rely on agencies that are hiring people to do the work of professionals. We need the health authority to bring in the professionals to those housing units to help get those people well again. When you have mental health and addiction on our street, that's not a criminal act. That's a health issue.
0: Sarai also sits on the city's so-called situation table. He says oftentimes they're not even sure who's in charge of which division of Interior Health here in Kamloops, suggesting the health authority needs to be more proactive. Kamloops Sports Council refusing to let an ongoing email scam derail plans for the second annual Kamloops Christmas Market. Fraudsters have been targeting local businesses with fake vendor applications, demanding e-transfers, repeating a scam that also plagued the inaugural market last year. Despite the headache of the constant warning that vendors need to have about fake Gmail accounts, organizers focusing on the details of the holiday event, which will run from November 27th to December the 6th. Executive Director Duncan Olthia says they're already planning to expand the footprint of the market.
2: We're getting there. It's going to be, we're adding more chalets. We are expanding the area a little bit, and we're adding a few neat little pieces that I can't tell yet. I can't tell anybody what's going to happen. But yes, we are. It's going to be bigger and better this year.
0: Olthia is saying that vendors looking to secure one of those new chalets must apply directly through the official Kamloops Christmas Market website to avoid being scammed. Now let's check in with what's happening on the national and international front.
3: From the National Newsroom of the Canadian Press, I'm Hannah Stolz. U.S. President Donald Trump signed an order today directing federal agencies overseeing government procurement in the United States to remove all products of Canadian origin. The move is the latest escalation of the trade war by the Trump administration after trade talks broke down last month. The presidential order says Canada unreasonably imposed new barriers to United States companies seeking to access the Canadian government procurement market. It wasn't immediately clear what would be affected by the procurement policy. Prime Minister Mark Carney traveled to Liverpool in the United Kingdom for his first bilateral meeting with UK Prime Minister Andy Burnham. Burnham says Canada and the UK have new opportunities ahead of them to cooperate on defense, security, trade, and AI. He says it's a privilege to welcome the Canadian Prime Minister.
4: We share so much, Mark. We have a few Liverpool connections, yeah. Ireland connections, but of course Everton connections, and it's going to be a special occasion for me being here.
3: Carney says Canada has formally applied to join the UK-led Joint Expeditionary Force as a full-time member, a bid that London is supporting. The Joint Force is a military coalition made up of 10 NATO allies, which was struck in 2014 to create a quick response force. Ontario Premier Doug Ford has praised the Prime Minister for what he describes as a successful investment summit in Toronto this week. Mark Carney said at the summit yesterday that he wants to see private investors operate Canada's four largest airports in Toronto, Montreal, Calgary, and Vancouver. Ford reacted today to Carney's pitch.
5: I think it's fabulous. I have to give credit where credit's due. The PM's on fire. He's moving. He's lowering taxes like we've done for years. He's privatizing airports that should have been done years ago, but there's one airport that has to be privatized, and that's Billy Bishop.
3: The Prime Minister has said the federal government would retain ownership of the land and assets when it comes to the airports. Digital sovereignty is taking center stage at a major artificial intelligence conference, with AI leaders saying homegrown buildouts and collaboration among trusted allies are the key to avoiding dependence on less reliable states. Artificial intelligence minister Evan Solomon says a failure to construct data centers at home would leave Canada beholden to its neighbors.
6: If we don't build it here, we got to buy it from someone else. And if we don't innovate here, we got to rent it from someone else. And if we don't make the rules here, we got to follow someone else's.
3: The comments come amid renewed concerns over digital sovereignty after U.S. President Donald Trump labeled Lake Ontario as Lake America, a change that popped up on some Canadian online maps. Some familiar favorites are in the running for a spot in the National Toy Hall of Fame, including Tickle Me Elmo, Bingo, and the Playground Slide. They are among 12 finalists for this year's class, including the iconic games of Yahtzee, Bop It, and Sorry. People can cast their votes from September 16th through the 23rd, with three toys to be selected for induction in November. This is the Canadian Press. In sports, Edmonton Oilers general manager Stan Bowman says he knew the team's signing of forward Alex Fermentin would generate some backlash from the fan base, but he says the team did due diligence before making the signing, and it was the right decision. Fermentin was one of five members of Canada's 2018 World Junior team acquitted last year of sexual assault charges. The New Jersey Devils have hired Jessica Campbell as manager of hockey development. Campbell, from Saskatchewan, joins the Devils after spending the previous two seasons as an assistant coach with the Seattle Kraken. She's the first woman to serve as an on-bench full-time assistant coach in the NHL. The Toronto Blue Jays may get some reinforcements soon as they try to revive their flagging playoff push. Manager John Schneider says pitcher Trey Yesavage could return to the mound Sunday or Monday after undergoing knee surgery in August. And the Vancouver Whitecaps can move a step closer to a fifth straight Voyagers Cup title when they visit CF Montreal tonight. The winner of the series will face Hamilton's Forge in the tournament final. From the Canadian Press, I'm Hannah Stolz.
7: From the NL Sports Desk, I'm John Keane. Well, big win for the Blue Jays, heard here on Radio NL earlier today, 5-1 over the Detroit Tigers to salvage the series anyways. Got a little dicey in the ninth before Louis Varland nailed it down with the save. Now, the Cleveland Guardians beat Chicago 6-3 earlier in the day. Cleveland takes over the lead in the AL Central. The White Sox now hold the final wild card spot 1.5 games ahead of the Blue Jays. Will the Vancouver Canucks have a complete roster overhaul this fall? Well, training camp underway in Penticton. New head coach Manny Malhotra asked what the lineup will look like for a team going through a full rebuild.
8: Whoever's going to give us the best opportunity to be successful and grow is the most likely guy that's going to earn that spot. With having veterans that compete and have that energy about them that we're looking for, they're obviously going to lead the way in that regard, but that young guy energy, there's something to be said about that.
7: After 4 days in Penticton out of the South Okanagan Event Center, the Canucks will then transition into the preseason schedule that begins Saturday night in Seattle. Plenty of football this weekend ahead. High school season kicks off. Westside hosting College Heights out of Prince George Friday at 5. Meanwhile, the Kamloops Broncos return to BC Junior football action after a bye week. They're home to the Valley Huskers. That is a 6 o'clock kickoff. Meanwhile, Kamloops football product Colton Meikle continuing to chase the all-time Canadian junior football mark in receptions and yards with two games to go for Okanagan, 6 receptions shy of the 199 record and 258 yards shy of the all-time yardage record. That's sports. Paul has weather next.
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0: Now, the forecast doesn't really get much harder than this to read. It is sunshine all the way through the rest of our week. We are anticipating a low tonight down to 8 degrees for tomorrow. We've got a 26-degree day high with clear skies throughout, 26 on Friday as well. Another clear sky day, 10 degrees for the overnight temperatures. Saturday, more clear skies and 26 once again. Sunday, you guessed it, clear skies, 26. Overnight temperatures up to 11 for the low. You've got 26 as well on Monday, but a few clouds mixed in there. 10 overnight into Tuesday, where the call right now is a mix of sun and cloud and a high of 23.
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17: People are still buzzing about the Lions' win over the Alouettes and the ongoing battle between Owls quarterback Davis Alexander and Lions defensive end Matthew Betts. Alexander has a loud, boisterous personality which spills onto the field. Not so for Betts, who is quiet and reserved. In fact, the interactions we've always had with him, he always shows a certain level of stoicism. But on the field, the switch is flipped. The whole 180-degree change reminds us of Steelers legend Troy Polamalu and what his former teammate Jerome Bettis once told us. If the Troy Polamalu you talked to a couple of hours ago wanted to date my daughter, I'd be happy, Bettis told us. But if the Troy Polamalu who plays football on Sunday shows up, I'd be looking for my shotgun. I guess the same holds true for Matthew Betts. For the Lions Huddle, I'm Bob the Moj Marjanovic.
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11: From the bustle of vendors at the Kamloops Farmers Market to the cheers of a goal scored at Hillside Stadium, that's Kamloops, and so are we. 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

Before it became a disco song, the song was originally written as a slow acoustic folk rock song inspired by the likes of Bob Dylan and Leonard Cohen. It's Patrick Hernandez, Born to Be Alive on a One-Hit Wonder Wednesday.

This One Hit Wonder Wednesday continues with a Nepo baby. The son of Motown Records founder Berry Gordy, Kennedy William Gordy, better known as Rockwell. This is Somebody's Watching Me.

0: One Hit Wonder Wednesday with Elvin Bishop and Mickey Thomas on vocals, Fooled Around and Fell in Love. Drive Home with Drew Ferreira. And Sherwin-Williams has named its 2027 Color of the Year, color code SW6421, otherwise known as celery. And it's kind of boring. First of all, I don't know what kind of celery they're eating at Sherwin-Williams, but it's not the shade of green you're expecting. To me, it's more beige with a slight hint of green and maybe a bit of yellow, but they describe it as refreshing, restoring, and ready to make itself at home.
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2: I'm Paul James with the latest from the NL Newsroom. Here's what we're keeping watch on this hour. Scammers once again trying to rip off local vendors looking to secure a spot at the Kamloops Christmas Market. Kamloops Sports Council says fraudsters blasting out fake vendor applications to brick-and-mortar stores and small businesses across the city. Organizers say it's the exact same scheme that targeted vendors during last year's event, with fake emails asking for an e-transfer to secure a chalet. Executive Director Duncan Olthius says the easiest way to spot the scam, to take a look closely at the sender's email address.
3: These ones are coming from, it's different every time. They always have Kamloops Christmas Market in it, but it's usually from a Gmail account. So if it's from a Gmail account, don't trust it. If you get any emails from us, please look at the email address to make sure it's us.
2: Olthius says official communication will only ever come from the verified Kamloops Christmas Market domain. Vendors should never send money to a generic Gmail account. Well, when you ask for something and it gives too much away. An interesting scenario breaking out in the Shuswap, where as of the close of nominations this past Friday for local office in the Climbia-Shuswap Regional District Electoral Area F, there were zero candidates. As such, the CSRD decided to advance the nomination period to Monday, the close of Monday, at 4 p.m. Turns out now, there are five people in the running to contest Electoral Area F, including incumbent Jay Simpson. There will be a full-blown election in Electoral Area F in the Climbia-Shuswap Regional District. Now let's check in with what's happening on the national and international front.
4: Now this update from the Canadian press. U.S. President Donald Trump signed an order today directing federal agencies overseeing government procurement in the United States to remove all products of Canadian origin. The move is the latest escalation of the trade war by the Trump administration, after trade talks broke down last month. Prime Minister Mark Carney traveled to Liverpool in the United Kingdom for his first bilateral meeting with UK Prime Minister Andy Burnham. Burnham says Canada and the UK have new opportunities ahead of them to cooperate on defense, security, trade, and AI. Ontario Premier Doug Ford has praised the Prime Minister for what he describes as a successful investment summit in Toronto this week. Digital sovereignty is taking center stage at a major artificial intelligence conference, with AI leaders saying homegrown buildouts and collaboration among trusted allies are the key to avoiding dependence on less reliable states. And some familiar favorites are in the running for a spot in the National Toy Hall of Fame. From the Canadian Press, I'm Hannah Stolz.
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2: Now, the forecast doesn't really get much harder than this to read. It is sunshine all the way through the rest of our week. We are anticipating a low tonight down to 8 degrees for tomorrow. We've got a 26 degree day high with clear skies throughout, 26 on Friday as well. Another clear sky day, 10 degrees for the overnight temperatures. Saturday, more clear skies and 26 once again. Sunday, you guessed it, clear skies, 26, overnight temperatures up to 11 for the low. You've got 26 as well on Monday, but a few clouds mixed in there. 10 overnight into Tuesday, where the call right now is a mix of sun and cloud and a high of 23.
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14: From an early morning cycle down Rivers Trail to a walk around MacArthur Island, that's Kamloops, and so are we. 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

The frontman of London Beat, Jimmy Helms, was around a long time before this song came out. He had a hit in the UK back in 1973 with a song called Gonna Make You an Offer You Can't Refuse. London Beat, I've been thinking about you. One Hit Wonder Wednesday.

Mike Myers recently confirmed that there will be an Austin Powers 4. And coming up, we have a song that enjoyed a second surge in popularity after it was featured in Wayne's World. Gary Wright on the way. First up, Cyndi Lauper and Girls Just Want to Have Fun.

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